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0: Matt Vierling will lead off in the bottom of the fifth for the Tigers. As Jeffrey Springs, the left-hander, to the plate. And the first pitch is taken high. It's one of those fifth innings. 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That's taken inside with a changeup. It's like, oh, that's a four-seamer at 88.5 miles an hour. 2-0 the count on Matt Vierling, who was struck out and fouled out. Here's the 2-0 pitch. That's in there for a strike. That's a changeup at 78. Now 2-1. Springs at 78 pitches for the night, but just 41 strikes. Here's the 2-1 pitch. That's waved at and missed on the changeup. Good pitch. Now 2-2 on Vierling. No. Springs can put up another zero and get the A's 3-4-5 in the sixth.
8: Yeah, if he gets out of this inning unscathed, you have five innings with three earned runs on the road. It's you're talking about a start that's not half bad.
0: 2-2 pitch. Another changeup just misses. 3-2.
8: A lot of pitches already.
0: On the hitter was Jake Rogers. And Springs out of his windup in the 3-2 pitch. That's one bounce to third. Scooped up by Geloff. He slings it across the diamond to McNeil, and there is one away. That's eight straight retired by Springs. Let's pause while we have a moment for station identification on A's Cast and the A's Radio Network.

0: Well, here is Jake Rogers. They have a note on the NBC Sports Conference. Their earliest pinch hit homer allowed in A's history in a game. Breaking ball swung on and missed. It's nothing and one. So the earliest, that was the second inning pinch hit homer. Earliest an A's pitcher has allowed a pinch hit homer in the history of the Athletics. As the 0-1 pitch from Springs, that's taken outside of the changeup. And it's 1-1 along with Chris Carey and Kent Korak and Chris Townsend, Jenny Kavanaugh, Johnny Dosko with you. Thanks so much for being with us on this Wednesday night as the lefty delivers. Here's the 1-1 pitch. Off speed, hit into left center. Bolte coming up. It's going to fall in front of him for a base hit. So Rogers is 2-for-2, taking over for Dingler. He had a hit in the first inning. Dingler did. A one-out single. That breaks a stretch of eight straight, retired by Springs. And that'll bring up Kevin McGonigal, the third baseman.
1: That's his first multi-hit game since June the 3rd for Jake Rogers.
0: Wow. Here's McGonigal. That's left-hander delivers in the pitch. That's taken for a strike. It's also, in fact, you know, with Dingler being the starting guy, not getting the time that he got, but a formidable backup for sure.
1: His third multi-hit game of the year, yeah. Too.
0: Here's the pitch. Matt Swindle, chopper on the right side and through for a base hit. Going to second base, and the throw to third from Butler is cut off. So it's first and third now with one out. McGonigal just found a way to get it through the four hole and into right field. It's a single for McGonigal, and now they have runners on the corners with one out for Spencer Torkelson.
1: This is an exciting player. Got a fastball up and in and was still able to turn on it, just pounding it into the ground. And with Kuroda Grauer shading the second base bag, he had to go a long way to his left and initiated a dive. At that point, the ball was right up next to him and was able to sneak past him. Jake Rogers, great base running as well for a catcher to get into third.
0: You know what? It was great base running. He looked to see where the ball was, where Butler was, and made the decision on his own there. Here is Spencer Torkelson, right-handed hitter. As the pitch is swung on, fly ball to deep left field, going back is Cortez, and it is gone.

0: A three-run homer for Spencer Torkelson. It's now 6-1 Tigers, just like that. His 15th of the year, RBIs 39, 40, and 41. And Springs knew it. So a two-run homer from Rogers in the second, a three-run blast from Torkelson here in the fifth. And here is Riley Green, left on left. As Springs delivers and the slider misses outside, it's 1-0.
1: That, Johnny Dosco, is exactly why Spencer Torkelson is in the lineup against the lefty. You may have questions about his defense. May not always be the quickest defensively out there, but he can do things like that on a regular basis.
0: Absolutely. Pitch swung on and missed, and it's 1-1. All-star Riley Green, 290, 13 homers, 45 driven in.
1: 26 homers allowed over his last 15 starts, most in A's history over a 15-game span.
0: Wow. Which misses low, and it's 2-1. So 2-1 the count on Riley Green. He has singled and flied to left. There's a 2-1 pitch. That's taken outside. Three balls and one strike. Been a frustrating 3 weeks for the Green and Gold. They lose this game. They will have lost 13 out of 16.
1: All the 10 games under, right?
0: Yep. There's the pitch. That's taken outside. He lost in ball four. So Green walks. And Siakoski goes to get the left-hander. As Hao Yu Lee is the hitter, and Cott's going out to get him. So we will take a break with the A's trailing 6-1 with one on and one out here in the fifth inning. And we'll have more right after this.
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0: 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It's a 6-1 Tiger lead. We're in the bottom of the fifth with one on and one out and three in. As Hao Yu Lee, the second baseman, will be the hitter. Colt Keith is pinch hitting for Lee. So Keith, the pinch hitter here, as the right-hander to the plate, and the pitch to Keith is taken inside with a sweeper. And it's one ball and no strikes. Keith, 252, 7 homers and 21 driven in. He will turn 25 in the middle of August. Hometown is Zanesville, Ohio, as Sterner looks in. Out of the plate in the 1-0 pitch. That's taken outside. It's two balls and no strikes.
1: Keith had a two-run home run in the first inning last night against JT Ginn. It was the only bit of noise that JT allowed. But again, the Tigers match their total from last night here tonight. Another big inning of offense.
0: Which is chased and missed on a cutter. And it's now two balls and one strike. Springs responsible for Green at first base, but another tough outing for Springs. The ERA up above six now. For Sterner, he's making his 43rd appearance, 2-3, 3.98 ERA. 9 walks, 40 strikeouts. 2-1 the count. He's a left-handed hitter. It's the 2-1 pitch. That's it. Now look out in that A's dugout. Man.
1: Ryan Christensen had to duck for cover at the last second. He's okay. Now he's adjusting his neck.
0: Yeah, it's pretty scary.
1: Head on a swivel.
0: Yep. He's going to move down behind me. The dugout screen there. 2-2 the count. Green being held on by McNeil. Here's the pitch. That's in the dirt with a sweeper. Now 3 balls and 2 strikes. Still just one out in the inning. As the runner goes, the 3-2 is fouled to our left and out of play. We are in foul ball territory here. It remains at 3-2 on Colt Keith. Tigers 1 in the first, 2 in the second, and 3 here in the fifth. The A's with 1 in the fourth. That's where we are in the bottom of the fifth. Appreciate you tuning in on this Wednesday night. More baseball tomorrow from America Park. Well off the line at third is Galoff. The runner goes again. Pitch one and bounce. Diving stop by McNeil to his right. He'll step on the bag, and there are two away. Good reaction by the first baseman as Green moves to second. Fine play.
1: That's one hell of a play by Jeff McNeil. I mean, he's pouncing off the bag to his right. It's a hard shot. Goes to the backhand, takes it himself. And that robs Colt Keith of what would have been a base hit on many first basemen in this league.
0: Here is Ben Malgeri as he swings and lifts it foul right side of the plate. Nothing and one.
1: Three night games here in Detroit.
0: Yeah.
1: So another night game tomorrow night,
0: yeah.
1: Johnny. That'll be...
0: Did not give us the getaway day on the Thursday. Right-hander's 0-1 pitch. That misses high. One ball, one strike.
1: The only thing I'm upset about there is just not being able to have an extra evening in Chicago.
0: Right.
1: One of, if not the best cities in the country.
0: No question. 1-1 the count. 1-1 pitch. That's weaved and a miss on a sweeper. And it's 1-2. One and two the count with two outs. 6-1 Tigers. We're in the bottom of the fifth inning. Volpe shaded a couple of steps toward the right center of the pitch. Slider misses away. Two balls and two strikes. A's came in 5 back in the wild card, as did the Tigers. Both teams 41 and 50 coming in. 2-2 pitch. That swung on fly ball to right center on the move. Butler to his right. He makes the catch, and the inning is over. With damage done, a 3-run homer from Torkelson. 3 runs, 3 hits, a walk, 1 left. We're through 5. It's the Tigers 6 and the A's 1.
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0: We go to the top half of the sixth inning. Sixth inning is brought to you by Golden State Lumber and Showrooms, premier inventory across the Bay Area, Sacramento, and Stockton. The A's are trailing 6-1. Once again, here's Chris.
1: A few defensive changes for the Tigers. Zach McKinstry moves to second. McGonigal to short. Colt Keith at third. And Langeliers takes inside, two balls and no strikes. 6-1 Detroit. Langeliers 0-2 with a line out and a strikeout swinging. And Melton still at work. 84 pitches in. Here's his 85th. 2-0. And a swing and a miss on a sinker. South of the strike zone, 2-1. Now Jeffrey Springs' day ends at 4 1/3 innings, 6 hits, 6 runs, all of them earned with 4 walks and 4 strikeouts, 2 home runs allowed, 2-1 pitch, that's driven to center field. Vierling going back, and he will make the catch about 15 feet shy of the warning track for the first out of the 6th. Tyler Soderstrom is up, 1-for-2 with a double, and the lone run scored for the A's that happened back in the fourth inning. First pitch in the dirt all the way to the backstop, 1 ball and no strikes. Melton lost control of that splitter. Left-handed hitter Soderstrom up with the infield playing him to pull. Vierling, however, shaded more toward left center in center field, and Algieri deep in the right center field alley and right. 1-0 pitch is high, 2 balls and no strikes. Not an easy stretch before the All-Star break, Johnny Dosko. Yep. The Tigers getting hot at the right time. The Chicago White Sox have been hot all year long. 2-0, 3 balls and no strikes, taken away on a cutter. Marlins are beating the Mariners 2-0. Kyle Sowers hit a home run in that game. Xavier Edwards an RBI triple, so the Marlins remain hot. 3-0 pitch called strike, 3-1.
0: So impressed for you with that Marlins club.
1: Well, you go from playing the team that I believe was the best team we've faced all year in the Dodgers to then playing the Marlins, who might have been the best team we faced all year. 3-1 taken
0: right
1: outside.
0: Or the hottest team, right? Yeah. Man, the Marlins are hot.
1: Well, the way I identify it, first walk issued by Melton as Soderstrom takes first, and A.J. Hinch is going to come out and take the ball from Melton. I think this is the end of the day for the starter at 91 pitches. Will the A's see the bullpen here? Yes, they will. He takes the ball, and Melton's evening is finished, and he will get a standing ovation. 6-1, Detroit. Take a listen.

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5: So still at the top of the sixth inning, one out, one on, and a 6-1 scoreline where the Detroit Tigers lead. Cater Montero will be the first reliever out of the pen for Detroit, the right-handed reliever at 6'1", 145 pounds, 26 years old, out of Santa Teresa del Tuy in Venezuela. In 18 appearances, 5-5, 3-2-1 ERA, and he will face Jacob Wilson with Soderstrom aboard after reaching on the only walk of Melton's evening. 5 1/3, 4 hits, a run. It was not earned, with a walk and 9 strikeouts. Is responsible for Soderstrom at first, and Wilson will take low, 1 ball and no strikes. McKinstry shades the second base bag at second, right side open. Short lead for Soderstrom as Torkelson holds him on. And Montero on the third base side of the rubber flips in a slider for a called strike over the plate, 1-1. Jacob 0-2, lined out, and he reached on an error in the fourth inning. One and one. It's low, 2 balls and a strike. Detroit used 3 different relievers last night, Finnegan, Anderson, and Wagaspak. Jacob Wagaspak finished the game with 2-1-2-3 innings in the eighth and ninth. And now it's Montero's turn here. 2-1 pitch, high, 3 balls and a strike. Seemed like if the A's were going to muster any kind of comeback, it would have to happen after Melton exited the game, and now that's what they will try to do. With one away and a runner on in a 6-1 game in the sixth inning. Set in his chest from the stretch, 3-1 pitch. Wilson flies it toward shallow right. Moving on, Malgieri still going, and it will spill into the seats as it continued to slice out a play foul.
6: Talk about the Tigers, all this momentum, where they were a month ago and where they are now. Man, they just, starting June 1st, they started playing better baseball. And they are right in the hunt now. And as the A's going the other way, and find a way to just shift that momentum, not only in this game, but their season.
5: 3-2, Soderstrom's going. Pitch is inside. Wilson draws a walk, and now first and second with just one out. And Lawrence Butler is coming up. Well, one swing of the bat puts you within two. If you're Lawrence Butler, you're probably thinking, let's start chipping away here. Best chance for the A's offense since the fourth inning where they scored their only run of the game. Soderstrom at second, Wilson at first. The first pitch to Butler is grounded to second. McKinstry bobbles it. He'll have one play to first, and that throw is there. McKinstry thought about turning and spinning and firing to McGonigal covering second base, but before he corralled the baseball, he overthought it and had one play at first. Now second and third for the Athletics and Joshua Kuroda Grauer.
6: Yeah, I think that could have been, it was hit hard enough, Chris, where it could have been a 4-6-3 double play if he comes up with it cleanly. He did not, and that gives Kuroda Grauer a chance here.
5: Kuroda Grauer 2-for-2 with a pair of singles. First pitch, and Joshua Kuroda Grauer takes a slider for a called strike, 0-1. So an opportunity here for Joshua, who already has another multi-hit game tonight, to possibly make it a three-hit game. If he does so, I think it would likely score both Soderstrom and Wilson from third and second, respectively. The 0-1 pitch, check swing up top. Did he go? He did not. One ball and one strike. Torkelson playing well off the bag at first. McKinstry still shading the second base bag. Brother Brower is second in A's history and hits through the first eight major league games with 14. He'll take the 1-1 pitch low on a fastball, two balls and a strike. The only leader above him, Mitchell Page, who had 16 hits in his first eight major league games back in 1977. He has been a breath of fresh air for an A's offense. 2-1. On the ground of the shortstop, McGonigal, who throws to first, and Kuroda Grauer is beaten out by a step. No runs, no hits, no errors, two walks and two men left on base. To the bottom of the sixth we go, the Tigers lead 6-1.
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10: Gambler's Bonus hits again. On June 14th, Betty hit four fours, clearing her Gambler's Bonus four-of-a-kind bingo card for over $11,000. Betty hit big and so can you with Gambler's Bonus. It's why you play the game.
5: So we go to the bottom of the sixth inning. The Tigers lead 6-1 here in Detroit. 8-9-1 coming up against a new pitcher. It's Mason Barnett. Coming out of the bullpen for the Athletics. Sterner gave two-thirds of an inning with no hits, no runs, no walks, no strikeouts, and it's Barnett's turn, the right-handed reliever. His 12th appearance, 1-0, 3.72 ERA. He will face Kerry Carpenter coming off the bench in place of Jones. First pitch, busted bat pop-up. Barnett calls everyone off and makes the catch right in front of the mound for the first out. A rare P1 on your scorecard.
6: Hear the ovation for Kerry Carpenter. It was loud. But they are not happy with Jemiah Jones, this Tiger crowd. He had a chorus of boos, first two at-bats.
5: And Zach McKinstry up now. Well, this is a passionate baseball fan base.

0: Feels good to be back in the win column.
1: Well, you know, I know. I hope to get the push tomorrow. As Rosie won last night, you win today. Hopefully, I win tomorrow. But man,
0: two balls and a strike. And that slider is outside. 3-1.
1: Well, good for you. Congratulations.
0: You don't sound legitimately happy
1: at
0: all today.
1: I kind of wanted to win that one, but.
0: I'd be happy for you, but that's neither here nor there. 3-1 pitch, down low. McKinstry draws a walk.
1: It's going to take me a while to be happy for you on that one, buddy. I thought I had it. You know what I mean? And either me or Rosie was going to get it. But
0: you were really confident.
1: I was.
0: What did I do? I came in like a thief in the night, stole it away from you.
1: Sure did.
0: I apologize. Sorry, my accuracy is so strong that it bothers you the way that it does. We're just incensed right now. First pitch is high to Vierling. One ball and no strikes. Runner on first. It's McKinstry being held on by McNeil.
1: I'll get over it for sure.
0: In a few days, months maybe. You're standing. You can't even sit next to me right now.
1: Nope. I'm going to stand up a little bit.
0: Pain is a virtue, my friend. 1-0. Slider called strike 1-1.
1: I wonder if J.K. Simmons on a movie set or something or working on a show. He's still not, I think he's down there again. I know the exact seat he's in. I mean, he's not in it.
0: It's not creepy at all. One one pitch. A four-seamer swung through and missed the top of the strike zone. 1-2.
1: I'm just looking, man. I'm just looking to see if he's there. I'm not. Not stalking him.
0: I mean, if you were to guess, like, what pant size is he? Is he, you know, is he a 34 with a 32-inch inseam? I, you know.
1: Hey, I'm just seeing if there's a chance we can get him on tomorrow. Get him on the air tomorrow. It's kind of a tradition now, right? Got him on last year.
0: Well, our very dedicated A's Cast listeners, write J.K. Simmons, tell him Johnny wants to say hello again.
1: Yeah, come on.
0: 1-2 for Barnett, set on the third base side of the rubber. Throws to first, and diving back in safely is McKinstry.
1: Can you promise me you're going to see Whiplash on the flight? Maybe on the flight
0: to Florida?
1: To Florida. Watch Whiplash.
0: There's a chance. 1-2 pitch. High, two balls and two strikes. There's a lot of stuff that I need to watch there, Johnny.
1: I know. But I'm telling you, you would enjoy that movie, Miles Teller.
0: There's no doubt it's a cinematic masterpiece.
1: Yeah.
0: Damien Chazelle is
1: a
0: genius at his craft. 2-2. Up the middle, Kuroda Grauer rounds the baseball. Scampers to second, dives on the second base bag and gets the lead runner. Kuroda Grauer was positioned up the middle, rounded it, and was still able to recover and get the second base bag for a four unassisted fielder's choice play at second.
1: I just love watching this guy, man, whatever position he's playing, third base, short, or second. It's great instincts. It's a nice play.
0: Jake Rogers is up for a third time after pinch hitting in the second. He has a two-run home run, a single, and two runs scored. He's 2-for-2. Just his third multi-hit effort of the year has happened tonight. Runner on first, and the pitch from Barnett is a strike. The bottom rung of the strike zone on a slider. 0-1, two outs, runner at first. Bottom of the sixth inning, Detroit leading 6-1. No balls and a strike. Pitch taken outside, one ball and one strike. The 1-1 pitch. Grounded foul down the third base line, 1-2. For Barnett, he's hoping to stabilize some things out of the bullpen. Has been pretty good since being promoted from AAA Las Vegas.
1: He has, you know, just for Mason Barnett. We talked about it. They came over Lucas Hersteg at first.

0: You know, Ursa Iglesias was doing so well with the Royals. You wonder when would it come through for Barnett. When would he start to...
1: 1-2, runner going. It's fouled away.
0: Pitched his potential, and we've seen it. Like, we've seen what Mason Barnett could do. He has outstanding stuff. And he's been really good.
1: Foul ball went into the press box. Wonder if you're starting to feel antsy about returning to where it all started for you,
0: man.
1: The incident.
0: April 15th, the incident. April 15th, 2025. I know. One Dallas Braden is nervous about what's coming there. That's where it all started.
1: One, two pitch. Swept foul down the third baseline on a curveball.
0: You know, Barnett, he was a starter, of course, in Las Vegas. Out of the bullpen now, but I'm telling you, it's a different Mason Barnett than we saw last year.
1: One and two from Mason Barnett. Here it comes. Slider outside, 2 balls and 2 strikes. It's been a real joy coming back to Detroit and talking to their wonderful broadcasters, Dan Dickerson, Jason Benetti.
0: Absolutely. Bobby Scales.
1: Very pleasant gentleman. Bobby Scales, excellent. Runner taken off to second base. Again, it's fouled off by Rogers. He's staying alive. Tigers remain at home this weekend as the Philadelphia Phillies will come to town. Seven pitch at bat for Rogers. 2-2. Down low, 3 balls and 2 strikes, and now Vierling will have a head start with the pitch. Crowd behind Jake Rogers. Barnett's 3-2 payoff pitch incoming. It's low. After all that, it's a walk. And out comes Scott Emerson for another meeting on the mound. 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
0: So who do you like in that wild card race in the National League? The Cardinals, have the Cardinals surprised you this year and how well they've done? And, you know,
1: absolutely. Yeah. J.J. Weatherholt's possibly the best second baseman in all of baseball right now. I mean, in terms of WAR, what he's going to do. Jordan Walker, his resurgence is something that's very exciting. I think the Cardinals will be a team that's in the mix. It's just a matter of if they can keep step with the Brewers and the Cubs. I think the Cubs are a team that will be right in there. I think the Phillies, the Braves, depending on how that goes, and then the Marlins. I think it's between those teams. I don't think San Diego's in it. I think it's going to end up being the final three teams, the wild card, will be represented by NL East and Central teams this year. Two on, two out, McGonagall up. He's 1-for-2 with a single and a run scored. First pitch he sees is a looping curveball at the bottom of the strike zone. He's going to deploy an ABS challenge here. And some microphone issues from Alex McKay. That's been a consistent all series long. And it does put the bottom of the strike zone 0-1 to McGonagall. So Detroit has one challenge remaining, as do the Athletics. One pitch in the dirt, smothered by Langoliers on a changeup. This is something that we've seen a lot, too, out of the bullpen, is it not being able to finish off hitters quickly. And it hasn't really mattered who, but a lot of deep counts, a lot of misfires out of the strike zone, having to work back into counts. Not trying to find his stuff here. And the 1-1. Check swing up top. Did he go? He did not. 2-1. Jim Wolf blowing a bubble and waving the safe sign all at the same breath.
0: Yeah, for Barnett, more balls than strikes here. 23 pitches, just 11 strikes for the right-hander.
1: Left side open. Geloff off the third base bag. Good leads at first and second from Dingler and Veerling, or Rogers and Veerling, excuse me. Now it's 3-1 as the pitch misses again.

0: See if McGonigal's on swing mode here. He may wait Barnett out. See if he misses again. 3-1. He does take. It is a strike, though, on a slider working in on the lefty. 3-2. Now both runners at first and second will be in motion with the pitch. 6-1 Detroit. Bottom six. Barnett comes set from the stretch. 3-2 payoff pitch coming right here, right now. And McGonigal taps it back to the pitcher Barnett. Gloves it. Throws to first, and McGonigal is beaten out by a half step. That will retire the side. No runs, no hits, no errors, two walks, and two men left on base. We will head to the seventh inning. Detroit 6, A's 1.
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4: Congratulations to Asia Wilson of the Las Vegas Aces. 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
0: 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Well, we're in Detroit, top of the seventh inning, 8-9-1 coming up. The Tigers leading 6-1. Alongside Johnny Dosko, Chris Carey here. Our radio engineer Al Rosenberg taking care of all the ones and twos. And, of course, Nate the Great Littlefield down at our Sacramento station. Carlos Cortez is up. He's 0-for-2 with two strikeouts. 0-1 is the count, and the 0-1 pitch makes it 0-2 on a high changeup. And immediately, Carlos behind with two strikes. It's still Cater Montero on the mound for the Tigers. Oh, 2 pitch. Cortez fights it off. What has been your favorite part of being in Detroit, Johnny?
5: Man, the off day here was great. I thought we didn't get a chance to really explore Detroit, unfortunately, but we did get around Birmingham a little bit and just a nice meal, watch the game and everything, watch the soccer game. But I don't know, just being around everybody. I just enjoy this stadium so much. Taking a walk around here today around the stadium, and I just kind of soaked it all in today. So yeah, it's been a good time out here for sure.
0: No balls and two strikes. The pitch to Cortez is a defensive swing up the third base line. Montero bare hand and an awkward throw to first. Cortez easily legs out an infield single. He's trying to make something out of nothing.
5: Yeah, the pitcher's
0: nothing doing.
5: Yeah, put it in your pocket. Get that situation there. No chance to throw at Cortez, obviously.
0: Well, there's the start, Johnny. One aboard for Bolte. 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Bolte takes outside 1-0.
5: Classic NBC Sports California. They showed Dallas with his classic head first slide on the tarp here in Detroit many, many years ago. Classic.
0: 1-0 pitch, a called strike at the top of the zone. 1-1. Bolte has also punched out twice. We're looking at the monitor right now. Dallas looks like a completely different person now than back then. Two balls and one strike. In that video, he looked like a member of a crew of a movie that I can't say on the air. But the first part of the word is Jack. Johnny Knoxville and company. 2-1. Soft liner, and the smart play by McGonigal goes to second and then on to first. He let it drop. Bolte safely at first base. He's reached on a fielder's choice play now, but Cortez is out by a mile at second. That's Kevin McGonigal, who started the game at third base playing short. So 6-4 fielder's choice, and up comes Geloff. Zach 0-3 with a ground out and two strikeouts. Montero's first pitch is fouled away, 0-1.
5: Yeah, the problem with McGonigal, kind of waiting on that. You have Henry Bolte, right? No chance to turn the double play. You do get the lead runner. I know what McGonigal was trying to do, but the speed of Bolte, there was no chance.
0: It's a smart play to get the lead runner, though.
5: Yeah, for sure.
0: For a 21-year-old, that's a high-level, high-IQ play. 0-1, fouled back, 0-2.
5: It is. Letting it drop there. Yeah, exactly.
0: There's some that believe that McGonigal eventually will find his way over at second base more consistently than shortstop, but right now, playing a lot of the three infield positions other than first.
5: It's an IQ play, but if you think about it, you'd rather have Cortez at first than Bolte, so actually, you actually probably shouldn't let it drop in front of him.
0: 0-2 pitch is popped up and out of play.
5: His instincts were right in trying to make that happen, to try to get the double play. But the speed of Bolte wouldn't allow that anyway, right? So he actually hurt himself a little bit by doing that. But I see what you're saying. I see where you're going with it.
0: But we also have a very sure-handed catcher in Rogers should Bolte break for second.
5: For sure.
0: 0-2 pitch. Front door breaking ball is a called strike three at the top of the zone. Geloff is going to challenge immediately.
5: Yeah, he's not convinced.
0: And it is a strike at the top of the strike zone. He's called out. Second strikeout for Geloff, the first for Montero, and two are away as McNeil comes up. Second strikeout looking, I should say, is third strikeout of the game. Now it's McNeil, who's 0-2 with a ground out and a strikeout. He'll swing on the first pitch, fouling it away, 0-1. Bolte at first. Now the infield will swing over to the right side to play McNeil to pull. Had a long at-bat his last time up. It ended up with a strikeout. He was fighting against Troy Melton. Short lead for Bolte as Torkelson holds him on. Throw over to first, back in safely as Bolte without a tag. Well, we go from Detroit to Chicago. I got to ask you, do you like Detroit style or Chicago style more?
5: Oh, pizza?
0: Yep.
5: Chicago style. You?
0: Neither. 0-1.
5: What, do you more New York? Of course.
0: The only way to have it.
5: Yeah.
0: One ball and one strike.
5: Chicago's the thick crust, right?
0: So is Detroit.
5: Yeah, Detroit's more of a square, right?
0: Yes.
5: Yeah. Yeah, I like New York. I like New York better. But I'll take Chicago over Detroit.
0: 1-1. In the dirt, backhanded by Jake Rogers. Two balls and one strike.
5: You're not a big pizza guy, are you? Are you a huge
0: Not really.
5: Yeah, I didn't think so. I don't see you at a lot of pizza.
0: No.
5: Yeah.
0: But if I'm going to have it, I want it to be like a thin crust. You know.
5: Crispy, right? I like the thin crust. I don't like it soggy. I like thin crust, a little crispy.
0: Uh-oh, I've got you thinking about food.
5: Yep, here we go.
0: Two balls and one strike to McNeil. The pitch to the plate is a line drive into right field. Bolte will take a turn around second and push for third. Malgieri's throw is cut off by McGonigal, and now first and third. McNeil gets a well-deserved hit. A's keep the line moving, and now it's Langliers, who's 0 for 3 tonight, coming up against Montero. Out a strikeout and a flyout, and the first pitch is taken for a strike. 0-1. It stays bright out here for a very long time. It's 9 o'clock essentially, and I don't even see the darkness of the evening creeping in yet. A one pitch slider away. One ball, one strike, two outs. Bolte at third, McNeil at first base. Score 6-1 Tigers in the top of the seventh. On one pitch. There is strike two. High knuckle curve. Shea didn't challenge. Says the A's do not have any remaining. He'll take his time. Readjust his batting gloves. Now he is ready to go in the right side batter's box with two on and two out in a five-run game. Montero's 1-2 pitch is fouled back. Think we got more of a shot here on a foul ball or in Chicago?
5: Chicago. Yeah, I mean, a pretty good time here, but there's precedent set in Chicago. I feel like I got Butler back up there, left-hand hitter to... My first foul ball I got back April 15th, 2025. So, hoping that left-hand hitter can do it one more time.
0: One ball and two strikes. Right back to the pitcher, Montero on a hop. Throws to first, and that will end the top of the seventh inning. No runs, two hits. No errors, and two men left on. The Tigers lead 6-1 going into the seventh inning stretch.
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0: Ooh, ooh. The bottom of the seventh inning of tonight's game is brought to you by California Community Colleges. 6-1, Detroit leads. And it's 4-5 and 6 coming up, starting with Spencer Torkelson. Jose Suarez is now in the game after one inning of work by Barnett. No hits, no runs, two walks, and no strikeouts. Suarez, 29th appearance, 1-2, 4.76 ERA. The lefty reliever will address Torkelson, who's 1-for-2 with a three-run home run and a walk tonight. A three-run home run put the score where it is. It's 6-1. Suarez, 7 to the first base side of the rubber. The first pitch is taken high, 1 ball and no strikes. They've had their challenges again this game, Johnny. A few chances with runners in scoring position. Haven't really been able to capitalize much. 1-0 pitch. That's a strike at the bottom inner corner of the strike zone. 0-1.
5: Yeah,
0: 2-for-9.
5: I was going to say, sorry, opportunity in that seventh inning. They got Melton out of the game, and they just couldn't. It's done and got it going.
0: 2-for-9 with runners in scoring position tonight. 1-1 pitch. A swing and a miss on a changeup inside. 1-2. Bit of an uppercut swing there from Torkelson. Hit his 15th home run of the year and eclipsed 40 RBIs. 39, 40, and 41 came off the bat in the fifth inning. 1-2. High and away. 2 balls and 2 strikes. Two from Suarez. That's launched to deep left field. If it's fair, it's gone, but it is a foul ball. Probably don't want to go back to that again.
5: Yeah, no doubt. And Suarez very fortunate that hooked foul was well struck by Torkelson.
0: Two pitch. Foul back.
5: Well, we saw Tyler Phillips. He pitched 5 shutout innings today for the Marlins. And picking up his second win in 5 decisions.
0: Two and two. Torkelson swings and misses on a changeup. 1 away. Well-located changeup, south of the strike zone. And Suarez gets his first man.
5: Yes, with that loss, Chris, the Mariners, they go to 47 and 46. They're in a virtual tie, really, on both the Rangers and Mariners playing 505 baseball. So, again, teams hovering around that 500 mark, top of that division.
0: Right. Riley Green up now. And on the first pitch, lines one over the leaping Wilson into center. His second hit of the game, and he is aboard for a third time. We're calling all college and graduate students. 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Here's Colt Keith in the lefty-lefty battle. He came off the bench in the fifth inning, grounded out to first, and on the first pitch, he grounds it foul off to the right side, 0-1. Keith, another member of this Tigers club that is going to be a fixture for the future of Detroit. Him, McGonigal, a few other players as well. Over the first, back in safely, standing up is Riley Green. Suarez keeping him honest there.
5: Yeah, they got a good little core going for sure. They were kind of all got cold at the same time during their tough stretch early in the year. But they are all, many of them just coming into their own.
0: Keith swings and misses on a changeup. 0-2.
5: McGonigal's been pretty consistent the whole year. His rookie year has been solid.
0: Well, these guys are players that were identified and drafted by the organization. The draft's going to be a big draft this year for every team. I know we say that every year, but this is going to be a big draft. Suarez set at his belt. Eyes green at first in the 0-2 pitch. Colt Keith takes a called strike three on a sweeper right in the middle of the strike zone, and two are away. Up comes Ben Malgieri. He's 0 for 3 with a strikeout, a ground out, and a flyout. You know, the ERA may not always reflect what Jose Suarez has been able to do for the A's, but he's been very consistent out of the bullpen. Possibly, as the changeup is low, one ball and no strikes, the most consistent reliever out of that bullpen right now.
5: You're right. He's been solid. And, you know, look, he's given them length when they needed it, right? Given them the 2 2/3 at times when the bullpen needs some rest, some of those guys out there. Nice job.
0: From the stretch, the 1-0 pitch to the right-handed hitter, Malgieri. Half-hearted check swing. He did go around 1-1. With two outs, Riley Green at first after a one-out single here in the seventh. The score 6-1 Detroit in the bottom of the seventh inning as Kuroda Grauer gives up the entire right side of the infield to shade the second base bag in case Green is set in motion. Short lead for Green, however, on first as McNeil holds him on. The 1-1 pitch high and away, 2-1.
5: Tyler Holton, left-handed, and loosen up out there in the bullpen for the Tigers.
0: Two balls and one strike. And a pickoff move. Suarez tried some deception, but Riley Green wasn't having any of it. Gets back in, standing up. Suarez has some writing on his cap with the Venezuelan VZ etched on the side. 2-1 pitch is tipped into Langlier's glove, 2-2. As we've said before, our hearts go out to all of the victims of the tragic earthquakes in Venezuela. Suarez, a native of Naguanagua in Venezuela. 2-2 pitch. He will strike out Malgieri and end the seventh inning unscathed. Strikes out three and allows one hit. 6-1 Detroit. On to the eighth. We move on the A's Radio Network.
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14: Michael Barabalt with you here on A's Cast. Excuse me, and the A's Radio Network. I'll take your phone calls after the game tonight. The number 833-625-2278. The A's trailing the Detroit Tigers by a score of 6-1. And Chris and Johnny, I don't know if it's just me. There just seems something off about this group over the last couple of weeks. I know the injuries have caught up to them, but just something is off. And I know we're not going to see coaches and players flip over the buffet spread after the game in the clubhouse like the old days. But, you know, is there someone or is there something that maybe that can provide a spark in these last few games going into the All-Star break? Because right now, guys, it's going from bad to worse quickly.
0: Yeah, Michael, great point. I think the first and most important thing, it has to start with the pitching. The offense has had games in this three-week skid that they should have won, and I think they put up big numbers. It takes a starter, really, I think a 7 or 8-inning performance is really, I think, what would be what the doctor ordered for this rotation. Some help for the bullpen that needs a little bit of a relief, You got six straight. Now you're on your second of six straight on the road. You need something out of the starting role, and if that can't happen, you need the bullpen to buckle down for a few innings consistently. Maybe two or three straight games where the bullpen doesn't allow a run. And if they're able to do that, maybe that can give them a sense of confidence identifying what they are and what they are able to do, because we have seen flashes of excellence in both the starting and the bullpen, but it just has not been consistent. As I say that, we move to the eighth inning, which is brought to you by Granite Expo, Grand Slam Savings with 10 Northern California locations. Visit GraniteExpo.com. 6-1 Detroit. Once again, here's Dosky.
5: Yeah, team's in a funk right now as the pitch to Soderstrom lifted foul left side out of the plate, nothing and one. You're so right on those points. If you can get a 7 or 8 inning start from somebody and just find a way to shift that momentum, get the offense going a little bit, get this team on the right track as the fastball in there for a strike, it's nothing and two. Tyler Holton making his 39th appearance, 1-4, 3.38, 40 innings coming in, 10 walks, 33 strikeouts. Holton, the left-hander, he is 30 years old as he delivers outside, and it's now 1-2. Florida State, 9th round of the Diamondbacks 2018 draft. He actually just turned 30, and he is a Tallahassee, Florida native. There's the 1-2 pitch. That swung on, line drive right field, and making the running catch is Malgieri, and there is one away. So Soderstrom with some good at-bats tonight. He lines to right, one away, and here's Wilson.
0: Well, there are a few defensive replacements or changes. Matt Vierling now in right field, Altman in center, so it was Vierling to make that catch.
5: Thank you. Vierling in right, Altman in center.
0: But that was just relayed to us. Johnny, I think you make a great point. I think that when I look at Tyler Holton, 39 appearances.
5: It's the Wilson chop foul.
0: And a 3.38 ERA. I wish that there was more of a designation, more of a people recognizing what guys in the bullpen that are used a lot for an all-star appearance. Because a lot of the time it's closers, the high-octane guys that may appear once a week.
5: There's the 0-1 pitch. That misses outside. 1-1 on Wilson.
0: Not the guys that are going 2, 3, 4 times a week very consistently, like a Holton or a Hogan Harris,
5: yes,
0: or Justin Sterner.
5: Yep.
0: And I'm not always saying that those numbers are necessarily saying, hey, he's an all-star, but they deserve a little bit more love in the bullpen.
5: They do. Chop foul outside third and down the line. Now 1-2. Yeah, those guys, the unsung heroes, right? You cannot win a championship without a good bullpen, right? You have to have those guys that make the 60, 65 appearances a year. Just invaluable as the lefty delivers in the pitch. That swung on and rolled toward the second baseman, McKinstry, up, but it'll flip it to first, and there are two away. So two outs in the eighth. And that'll make a Lawrence Butler, the right fielder.
0: Just with how bullpens are used these days. Some teams, you can see a guy start a game and go 4 innings and isn't even able to qualify for a decision. Says, hey, bullpen, you're responsible for the next 5 or so innings. How is it there are not more relievers getting acknowledged for the All-Star game in Philadelphia?
5: Which is swung on a dribbled foul at the first base line from Butler. Last 14 appearances, one earned run for this left-hander.
0: My exact point.
5: 0-1 to count on Butler, left on left. Law 1-3, here's the pitch. That's hit foul to the screen on the sweeper, it's 0-2.
0: Actually, I have one more point.
5: Yeah.
0: When the guys come out of the bullpen and the year begins, let's say they have one bad outing of one inning of work, let's say they give up 3 runs, they're working from behind for the rest of the year.
5: Sorry, that's why ERA is so misleading with bullpen guys. 0-2 pitch, that slider misses down and away. 1-2, 6-1 Tigers with the top of the eighth inning. Johnny Dosko with Chris Carey, Al Rosenberg, our on-site engineer, and Nate the Great back at our studio in Sacramento. There's a 1-2 pitch from Tyler Holton. He delivers, and it's taken low with the sweeper. 2 balls and 2 strikes. Final game of the 3-game set will be tomorrow. Right-hander Jack Perkins, left-hander Framber Valdez. Hope you join us. Here's the 2-2 pitch. That's fouled back to the screen. It remains at 2-2. 6 runs, 7 hits, 1 error for the Tigers, 1 run, 6 hits, and 1 error for the Athletics. They used to have that long dirt strip between the pitching mound and home plate. Removed that a few years ago. There's the 2-2 pitch. That is strike three called. And Butler can't believe it. It's a sinker at 92. Butler, A's don't have a challenge left. A 1-2-3 eighth for Holton with their 7.5. It's still the Tigers 6 and the A's 1.
15: Great.

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5: The Vegas Golden Knights will be back in action on Saturday, September the 19th for their first of four preseason games, as they'll be in Ontario taking on the LA Kings with their first home preseason game on Thursday the 24th as they host the Utah Mammoth.
6: We go to the bottom of the eighth inning as Kerry Carpenter, who pinch hit for Jemiah Jones in the sixth inning, will be hitter left on left. As Jose Suarez working on his second inning of work as the lefty at the belt, the long look and out of the plate. The pitch, that's taken for a strike. And it's nothing one. First pitch fastball, 92. Carpenter flied out. Or I'm sure it popped up to pitcher in the sixth inning. Left-hander looks in. And that one swung on and popped up foul right in front of Chris. And it's nothing and two on Carpenter. He's had a few big postseason home runs for this club. He's beloved here in Detroit. Left-hander comes set, and the 0-2 pitch from Jose Suarez. He delivers and checks his swing. Did he go? He did. Down he goes. So Carpenter strikes out, one away here in the eighth.
7: That's four strikeouts for Suarez, Johnny.
6: Yeah, the five hitters he's faced. So here is McKinstry, left on left. McKinstry has walked and scored, fly to right, then he walked again in the sixth. There's the pitch. That's a breaking ball for a strike. It's nothing and one. Tigers lead 6-1 in game two of the three-game set. Tigers won last night 6-2. They will move ahead of the A's in the wild card race with a win here. They would go to 42-50. The Tigers have really struggled away from Comerica Park. Left-hander delivers in the pitch. That's taken outside with a slider. It's 1-1. They are 17-29 on the road. They're 24-21 at home coming in. The left-hander at the belt. 1-1 pitch. That's a ground ball down to the first baseman on two offs. McNeil will step on the bag. And there are two away. I mean, the opposite of the A's is have not been able to find their footing at Sutter Hill Park.
7: Now, I mean, in theory, you're supposed to perform better at your home ballpark than on the road. The A's just has not been the case. They've been much stronger on the road as a team. And for some reason, they just have not had this ballpark figured out in West Sacramento. That's something maybe that they will try to exercise after the All-Star break. It's figuring out how to play there and consistently win there.
6: Here's Vierling as the pitch is swung on and popped up. The shortstop, Jacob Wilson. The second baseman, Corona Guerrero, will be Wilson to make the catch 8 feet from the infield dirt. And the inning is over. So a nice 1-2-3 eighth inning for Suarez. Solid two innings of work for the left-hander. And we are through eight complete. Last chance for the A's. It's 6-1 Detroit.
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6: We go to the top half of the ninth inning. And the right-hander, Bo Brisky, will take over here for the Tigers. Top of the ninth, brought to you by California Community Colleges. And Brisky making appearance number six on the year. He just worked six innings, seven hits, seven runs, all earned. Walked four, struck out five. He is a Chandler, Arizona native. And he went to Colorado State.
7: Well, Jenny Kavner is excited about that one.
6: It's Colorado State, then it says U Pueblo, the Pueblo campus. It's a shot in the left field for a base hit for Joshua Corona Grauer, and that's his third hit. Three-hit games in his first eight games. I wonder how many times that's happened, CC. So run around first here with nobody out. Here is Carlos Cortez. Three-hit games.
7: I think that was his hardest hit of the series. I know he had a double last night, but that was well struck. I mean, that was barreled up. Hit on the line, and again, Corona Grauer just continuing to open up eyes here for the A's fans.
6: He's hitting over 500 now. He's 15 for 29. Man, what a start. A's have seven hits on the night. Now time called by Carlos Cortez, who was struck out twice and singled one for three. Martin Gallegos celebrating his 33rd birthday today. The pen is mightier than the sword. He covers the Athletics. We're on MLB.com. Great writer, prolific writer. As the 1-0 pitch is swung on, fly ball to center field, playable. Outman is there to make the catch, and there is one away.
7: Happy birthday to Martin. You know, you and he are very close, and Martin just does a really great job writing about the Athletics. He's been such a steady presence for the Athletics fans to consume news, updates, all that stuff. And he's not half bad on the air either. So happy birthday to Martin, one of the great guys in our game. And we hope for a wonderful evening for him the rest of the evening. And can't wait to see him again tomorrow.
6: Such a quality human, KH. Right under the plate in the pitch. That swung on and missed. It's nothing in one. 0-1 to count. 6-1 Tigers were at the top of the ninth. Bolte is 1-for-6 in the series. Big hole on the right side for Bolte as Corona Grauer being held on over there by Torkelson. And the pitch. Matt misses low. Now one ball, one strike.
7: How do you feel about pitchers wearing single-digit numbers?
6: Yeah, just I'm a little old school. I'm not used to that. You?
7: Yeah, I don't love it.
6: Yeah.
7: I don't love it. Brisky wearing that number four jersey.
6: I can't see Tom Seaver wearing a single-digit number or Steve Carlton, right? 1-1 pitch. That swung on a miss. It's now 1-2. And number four for a pitcher. It's wild. I mean, first world problems, right? Not, it, I'm just not used to seeing it, right? But it's happening more and more now, right?
7: I guess so.
6: 1-2 the count on Bolte. As Corona Grauer takes the lead at first. Now the 1-2 pitch from Grisky. That misses inside. 2 balls and 2 strikes. Jack Perkins, Framber Valdez tomorrow. The conclusion of the 3-game set. Center fielder Altman shaded about 8 steps toward right center. As Brisky to the plate in the pitch. That's chased and missed on the slider. Down he goes. The A's are done with their final out. So Bolte struck out 3 times. Here is Geloff. Zach is 0 for 4. A rare 0 for 4 for Zach. Again, he's hitting 27 of his last 28 games.

0: Right, Andrew looks in. Now the pitch. Runner goes. It'll be defensive indifference as the pitch misses, and it's one ball and no strikes. Right, Andrew looks in. And the pitch, that misses low. Kurt Grauer, going into second base, so it's defensive indifference. How about that, though? 3-3-8 games in nine games.
1: Yeah, I mean, if you can draw any positives out of what has come over the last 3 weeks, the biggest positive has to be Joshua Kurt Grauer.
0: No doubt. Been incredible. 2-0 the count. Right-hander comes set. And 2-0 pitch. That misses inside. 3-0 on Keloff. On deck hitter is Jeff McNeil. Next pitch, that's taken on the inside edge for a strike. It's now 3-1.
1: Geloff, even if he wanted to, couldn't challenge because the A's don't have any challenges remaining.
0: Yep. Geloff is talking to Alex McKay there. Three and one to count on Zach. A's trailing 6-1. We're in the top of the ninth inning. Right-hander comes setting out of the plate in the pitch. That swung on and popped up. This should do it. The catcher, Rogers, right around home plate. He'll make the catch. Tigers win the series. They take the first two games of this series, and they win it by a final score of 6-1. A's fall to 41-51. The Tigers go to 42-50. Totals in the game, the Tigers 6 runs, 7 hits. One error is trending 7. For the A's, 1 run, 7 hits, 1 error, they stranded 8. The win to Melton, he goes to 5-1. The loss to Springs, he falls to 3-9. So the A's lose this one, and the A's now have lost 5 straight in 13 of their last 16 games. Don't forget tomorrow, Jack Perkins, the right-hander, Framber Valdez, the left-hander. So the A's, they fall to 22-23 on the road. And, man, it's been tough sledding for the green and gold right now. We'd like to thank Al Rosenberg, who is our on-site engineer. Nate the Great back at our studio for Chris Carey, Ken Korak, Chris Townsend, Jenny Kavanaugh, Johnny D saying so long from Comerica Park. Once again, the final score. Detroit wins it 6-1. And we will send it down to Carlos Ramirez and Shooty Babbitt, NBC Sports California, A's Cast, and the A's Radio Network. Hope you tune in tomorrow for A's Baseball. Once again, the final score here, Detroit wins it by a final score of 6-1. Have a great night, everybody.

0: 8th. The trade deadline is August 3rd. They have enough time to make a run at the AL Central and not just keep Skubal, but add instead of subtracting, because that number is led by not just what we saw yesterday from the lefty, it's by this nasty right-hander, Troy Melton, who today was absolutely disgusting.
1: It is amazing. We talk about peaks and valleys. I mean, this is a team that a lot of people were ready to just cover up and bury and just wash your hands with this club, because what was expected? Look at these two teams. Coming in today, they have the exact same records, even though they are so much different at this point in the season. The A's have played some great ball in stretches. They've also had some difficult runs as well, but it's when you play well. We talk so much about teams that jump out there in the beginning of the season, and people say, wow, what a surprise. I never knew they would be this good. Pump your brakes. Slow down. 162 games will expose who you are or who you are not. But you just have to battle through it. Even though things are where they are right now, the team is 10 games under 500. Last year, at this point, they were 19 games under 500. So progress, maturity is happening, but patience is a virtue. And that is something that we're just going to have to get used to and watch the good things work and watch them work on the things that are not.
0: There are two things that stood out to me from Melton today. I want your take on this. First, he seems to be able to strike out anyone with any pitch. We saw slider, cutter, sinker, fastball. That's one. The second one is the McNeil at bat in the top of the fifth. It's a 12th pitch at bat. He threw everything, didn't give up, didn't give in until he struck him out with the sinker. What does that tell you about Melton?
1: Well, first of all, he was facing a tough out. You know, when you look at McNeil, this is a guy who has won a batting title, and his claim to fame is bat-to-ball skills. This dude can manipulate with the best of them. So it doesn't surprise me that he can foul off pitching and extend at bats. But when you have a guy who has a less than 10% walk rate, that means that this guy is challenging, he's staying in the zone. And then when you talk about his mix, I mean, he's got three different pitches that he can throw for strikes, and all three of them do serve as an out pitch at times. So it makes a difficult task for a hitter. You got to go up there and do one of the most difficult things to do in this sport, and that's see the baseball and hit the baseball. We're not going to worry about where it goes or what we're able to do with it. Let's take care of the most difficult part. A 6'5", he's throwing 96 to 98. Mm-hmm. I mean, it's just so much that there is for you to think about. You've got to remove the things that you cannot control and sit on the things that you can. But when he has the stuff that he has, I mean, sometimes you just have to do what a lot of people don't like to do, and then just tip your hat to the opponent.
0: Quick one before we go to Kurtz. Yes or no, brief. Can the Tigers ride a Skubal-Melton tandem into success?
1: No question about it. Every team that I've worked for, been a part of, the common denominator is they had an ace and a deuce, and pretty much those deuces can perform like an ace. And they stop losing streaks, and they start winning streaks. So no question, A.J. Hinch is one of the best managers in the business. You have to commend this gentleman for being able to pull his team together when they were at the bottom. Yep. And this is something for the A's to learn. I mean, this is a young group that have a great, bright future in front of them. And I think the main thing that they have to do, which they've done a tremendous job of because it's talked about a lot, how great they are in the clubhouse with each other. You got to stay together, you got to pull together, and you got to pull each other up because, man, there's a long ways to go, and there's still a lot of things that can happen on the positive.
0: All right. Now, we talk about the A's. If it's not the injury bug, it's the illness bug that seems to bite the Athletics. In the second inning of this game, Nick Kurtz exits the contest due to illness. That's per the A's after this play. So, seemingly, he avoided a serious injury from that situation at first base. We saw JT Ginn with an illness yesterday. Today is Nick Kurtz. I don't know if it's the water, the food. I have no idea what's happening, but you just hope and pray that this just, whatever it is that's happening, stops, because you gain back Sody. Now he goes down with illness. We don't know how the extent of the situation. And then you recover Jacob Wilson, and that JT Ginn has an illness. It just doesn't stop.
1: I think it's a combination of things. First of all, you got a lot of young kids that are not used to the grind of a 162-game season. Out the gate, we were as healthy and had as much depth as anybody in the game. And we had part-time players that were able to step up in stopgap situations and perform. But when you're not a regular and you don't have a whole lot of things to show where they can attack you, you somewhat have an advantage.

0: advantage. But in this league, at this level, they have every single thing that they can find to dissect you. If they find a hole, if they find a weakness, they can execute a way to get you out. And we've had guys that have had to play an extensive time, more than they probably would in normal situations, and those things seem to catch up with you. And on the health part, I mean, it's just unfortunate. I mean, because we've got guys that have been performing. Nick Kurtz is Superman in my opinion.
1: Mm-hmm.
0: I see a guy as big as he is, as agile as he is, as powerful and productive as he is, running hard 90s, going from first to third, scoring from second base, doing things that sometimes you would hope your superstar would just pull back sometimes in some situations, because we need you out there, big fella. He knows one way, and that's to play all out. And he's been on the field every day. This man has toed the rubber or toed his foot over there at first base every single day. So I don't expect anything. I mean, there's been a bug going on. You know, JT was a little sick yesterday. One of our talents went on a trip and came back sick. So there's something going on back there where they are.
1: Right.
0: So hopefully it's nothing more than just a little nasal cold, because for me, I would love to see him get a couple of days off, because it's well-deserved.
1: Let's cross our fingers. Let's go to the manager, Mark Kotze, see what he says about Kurtz's illness.
2: Yeah, no, it's definitely going around a little bit of the clubhouse right now. You know, he tried to play there in the second. He was actually throwing up in the dugout. So, you know, credit to the kid for going out and trying to grind through it. But obviously, stomach flu illness right now.
3: Just day to day at this point.
2: Yeah, it's day to day. I would say he's got nothing in his stomach right now. Yeah. What I witnessed.
3: Tough outing for Jeffrey. Just what did he feel more about today?
2: Yeah, you know, I mean, I thought he did a great job of getting out of the first inning, only giving up one run. You know, the walks hurt him today. He had four, and they're in the fifth inning. He's trying to go backdoor with a slider, and just unfortunately mislocation, brought it into the barrel with Torkelson, and gave up a big homer. Offensively, though, we just didn't do enough with the bats. We left guys on base. We just couldn't get the big hit, you know, to kind of bring that game back into play.
3: Melton's been pretty good, seems like, all year. What do you see from Persante?
2: Yeah, I mean, the two to three different fastballs. The slider off of the cutter is a really good pitch. We took some bad swings tonight at that pitch. Like you said, I mean, he's been pretty dominant all season. When he goes out there and starts, and you know, we got him out after, you know, did a good job getting him out of the game, but you know, we just the two fastballs plus a heater at 98 on the four seamer and the sinker in kept the righties kind of off balance.
3: Cody Brower back to back three hit nights. What do you make of his start to his career up here? I think 15 hits is
2: right. I mean, great start. You know, the line drive of the last at bat was, you know, ball, it was hit hard. You know, he's taking good at bats. They're competitive. You know, he's not an easy out right now, and it's obviously, you know, like you said, the start to his career has been exciting.
1: So it is a stomach bug, a flu, or for Nick Kurtz, confirmed. Hopefully he gets well soon. He mentioned about Melton, his slider being so efficient off of his cutter. Why?
0: It's because even though the pitch has the same shape, one is a chase pitch and the other is a freeze pitch. A lot of times the guys see that cutter and foul it off and come back with the slider, even though it looks like it's going to end up in the same place. It's the margin as the, where the pitch moves, and that's why a lot of those guys are able to have success with that pitch.
1: And for that to happen, the tunneling, which you mentioned, has to be perfection.
0: Absolutely.
1: Otherwise, he's tipping the pitch, right?
0: Absolutely.
1: All right, he said it. Shooting that. When we come back here on the show, we'll look ahead at what's next for tomorrow. Also, we have more on Dylan Dingler, the Tigers all-star catcher being hurt.
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1: 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It's Joshua Kuroda Grauer. When we say he's hot, he is center of the sun hot. He is lava hot. 800 in his first game, 8 games as a pro. He is the first player in MLB to have 5 multi-hit games, including 3 hit games in his first 8 since Jeremy Pena did it in his rookie season with the Astros. Explain what he's doing.
0: Well, for OG, who loved the game, that's been a baseball person his entire life, this dude reminds me of hitters of the past. He's got an inside-out path. He's got a great feel for his barrel. He finds ways to put the ball in play. He's been up 30 times. I think he struck out only twice. He's hitting 500. And all of the hits have come in different ways. I mean, he's putting the ball in play. He's fighting balls off. He's hitting them another way. And he runs full 90s. I mean, what is he not doing but playing old-school baseball? And there are some in this game that will still speak about how to strike out is not all that bad. And like I told you guys in the newsroom, only thing I ever witnessed in my life that was good striking out is bowling. And we playing with a bat and ball here in gloves. Ain't got nothing to do with rolling it down the alley. But this young man has fought his way here. I don't think that anyone appreciated him as much as they do right now. Seems like he's playing with a chip on your shoulder. If you will, for me. So he's making it difficult for a lot of guys on this roster right now, and I love it because I've always said that this is the land of opportunity. You come in here and ball, you'll get an opportunity to land some more playing time, and he's giving you everything that you could ask.
1: I'll ask you the question that most scouts get asked when you evaluate an up-and-coming talent. Give me the comp. What's the comp for him?
0: There was a kid that played for the Angels and played for the Phillies. Gene
1: Segura?
0: Gene Segura. Mm-hmm. Could run, stocky, started out as a shortstop, ended up moving at third base, played at second base, fighter, just a guy that could really play the game and give you something on both sides of the baseball. And he somewhat reminds me of him a little bit. And thank you for reminding me of that last night. Thank you for picking up.
1: Gene Segura.
0: Gene Segura. Absolutely.
1: Crockett and Tubbs here.
0: That's my comparison.
1: So you think that's, is that the ceiling for him?
0: Man, if the floor, if the ceiling is anything like the floor since he stepped on the dance floor, man, we've got a whole lot to be excited about. But I always, you know, refer back to Dave Stewart, who's seen a whole lot of the kid. And when I start asking about some of the guys that you like in an organization, he almost came out of his chair speaking on this dude because he just didn't believe that everybody was saying the same thing.
1: I'm reading your mind with this.
0: So, man, no doubt about it. I'm just waiting to just watch it. And I'm not one of those guys who want to put people in the Hall of Fame because they had 2 good months. This is a game about a body of work, and what he's building right now gives you a lot to think.
1: You know who he reminds me of? Because his demeanor, he's energetic, but he's not over the top. He's professional, but he also exudes emotion without being overflown or overtaken by it. He plays a great second base. He can hit. He reminds me of Marcus Scudero. In a sense.
0: Interesting.
1: I see some Scudero in him.
0: I can dig down a little bit. You know, this is a dude.
1: Former A, Marcus Scudero.
0: Absolutely. Can rake Marco Scudero.
1: You like it?
0: No question about it.
1: Okay.
0: But when you look at him, I mean, for his age, he's mature beyond his age.
1: That's Marco, too.
0: You know, I mean, this dude is a pro. You know, one thing when you see a young kid come up to the league and, you know, he's dripping wet with all the stuff and the dredge and everything else. I mean, because a lot of times I've always thought that you got to earn the right to do that. I mean, Jimmy Rollins, they questioned him when he got in the league and he had dredge and all that everything. He cut him off because he knew what the standard and the culture was like. But for this dude, I hadn't even paid attention to the way he looked.
1: No.
0: All I pay attention is the way that he played.
1: All right.
0: And then you realize how good he looked.
1: Let's focus now on the Tigers. Bad news for them. We'll see what happens with the extent, because in this game, second inning, their all-star catcher, Dylan Dingler, exits with an apparent hand injury. The ball comes flying out of Jacob Wilson's hand at bat and catches him in the naked right hand, right there. Nowhere to go, nowhere to protect it. He's been selected as a reserve for the American League All-Star game, for the American League All-Star team, I should say. This could be a problem for the Tigers.
0: Not that I'm hating or pulling against anyone. Something I would never do.
1: Right.
0: But when you look at this situation, it reminds me of what happened to Shea
1: a
0: couple of weeks ago.
1: Mm-hmm.
0: And I think he was a beneficiary of a breaking ball because it got crossed up, so it was less velocity and more spin and more ricochet, if you will. This was a deflection off gas that a lot of times it comes off the bat faster than the ball was thrown.
1: Right.
0: So for it to hit the way it did, and they showed the seams on his hand, and there was a small amount of swelling. I've seen guys have hand injuries. I played with a guy that punched a bench one day, got taken out the game, came back the next day, his hand was big as a boxing glove, and his career was over.
1: Mm.
0: Not going to the extent with this right here, but I didn't like the way that this looked. Tomorrow will tell you a whole lot if they don't find out about an X-ray or whatever they
1: now
0: do.
1: Hopefully he's fine. All the best for him. Hopefully he comes back healthy at some point in the season. Quick break here on the show. When we come back, we'll tease and talk to you about tomorrow's pitching matchup. It's Jack Perkins against Framber Valdez.
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1: We're back with Ace Gas, brought to you by Toyota. A known foe will be tomorrow's enemy for the A's. Former Houston Astro, Framber Sinker Valdez. He might have, that might as well be his nickname, because he'll sink you up and sink you up and sink you up to death, and then he'll curve you up and change you up. That's the 1-2-3 for him. Sinker, curveball, changeup.
16: I'm going to call him Framber Vulture Valdez.
0: Mm-hmm.
16: He does a tremendous job of taking advantage of helpless prey. So what the A's need to do tomorrow is come with a strong approach and be ready, because this dude can pitch, and he's mean, and he's evil, and he likes to make you look silly out there.
1: By the way, you said vulture. This completely out of left field. Phil Regan passed away today.
0: Mm.
1: Nicknamed the Vulture because he would come in as a reliever and snatch away wins from the starter, being a middle reliever. He was a great manager in winter ball in Venezuela with Leonel Caracas. I mean, may he rest in peace. Phil Regan. Reagan. Well, since June 14th, this is not good. They have the worst record in baseball, the A's do. Run differential is not good. Pretty much, they're the worst team in baseball since June 14th. So the World Cup has not been helping the A's.
16: Just like players don't win yearly awards for a couple of good months, we're not going to label this team as a bad team over a couple of bad months. So when we get to September and October and we start giving grades, we'll circle back to this show.
1: With our best Miami Vice looks, today, even though it's Detroit, for Shooty Babbitt and Carlos Ramirez. We'll be back here tomorrow, same time, 3 p.m., for the final game of this Motown series. We'll see you back here with more Ace Cast on NBC Sports California. Have a good one, everyone.

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12: 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From the world of golf, Dana Finkelstein Fall and longtime pro Charlie Hoffman, UNLV's all-time leading rushing quarterback Jason Thomas, softball first-team All-American Marissa Nichols, and MLB pitcher Eric Fetty. They'll be joined by former assistant football coach and athletics administrator Terry Cottle, as well as distinguished contributor Bill Paulos.
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14: You heard it all on the Cubs radio network. They ended up topping the Orioles 9-7. Ray shut out the Yankees 3-0, extending Tampa Bay's lead in the AL East to 5 games. The Marlins shut out the Mariners 2-0. Braves blanked the Pirates 3-0. Tigers outscored the A's 6-1. Detroit has won 4 in a row. Right now, it's the Mets who lead the Royals 6-1, top of the ninth inning. The Reds over the Phillies 11-4, top of the eighth inning. Guardians and the Twins are tied at 5 apiece, bottom of the seventh there. And all Angels against the Rangers are up 7-0, top of the seventh inning. I'm Monty Olaño.
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23: Greetings, welcome inside, happy Tuesday. 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
24: Wednesday, buddy.
23: Big Wednesday?
24: Yeah.
23: All right.
17: Hey.
23: You're a step closer.
17: That's fantastic.
23: Remember,
17: really?
23: You stayed home. You tried to forget Monday because of the miserable, horrible showing of the men's national team.
17: I really thought all day today was Tuesday.
23: There you go.
17: This is great.
23: So you lost a day of your life, depending on, I mean, you're either a day closer to the weekend or a day closer to death, depending on which way you take it.
17: Oh, what's wrong with you, man? I couldn't even be excited about, hey, we're one day closer to the weekend. I thought it was Tuesday all day today.
23: No, one day closer to more World Cup
17: maybe
23: action.
17: You're one day closer to death.
23: Oh,
17: yeah. Maybe.
23: No question
17: maybe
23: about
17: that's
23: it.
17: What's going on with you. Maybe it's you. Maybe it's all about you.
23: I was listening to Pink Floyd earlier, and they sang that line to me. So they didn't lie to me in song, but it is Wednesday.
17: I hate when people do that.
15: Jason, Tuesday, Wednesday, Thursday, the Mets go off.
17: Monday. No, we're winning tonight.
23: No, they're actually scoring a year's worth of runs tonight.
17: No, we're playing.
15: You don't know you're going to win.
23: That's fair. Yesterday, you thought you were on a road to a victory.
15: Now Keith Hernandez wants to kill you.
17: Oh, dude, the Mets. We have audio evidence. The Mets are killing Keith Hernandez
23: bit by bit. Yeah, no,
15: they kill everybody.
17: For over 40 years, Tire Rack's been helping customers find the right tires for how, what, and where they drive. 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
23: Yeah, the Jets killed Carl.
17: Yeah.
23: The Mets are killing Keith after Keith Hernandez.
17: You know, the Knicks can only do so much. I mean it.
23: They tried to lift the city and a nation.
17: They're still lifting people. Look, Mariska Hargitay just got named Emmy host.
23: No, that's it.
17: Is she getting named Emmy host without the Knicks? Be honest.
23: She had a good year, Knicks pushed it over to another.
17: Year 21 was so good at SVU.
23: None
17: of the other years were good enough, but year 21, she was so good, she gets that. No, the Knicks got her that gig. The Knicks got that
23: But
17: for
23: she
17: her.
23: Also helped propel the Knicks. So it was a symbiotic relationship.
17: I'm not saying she didn't.
23: Plus, she did the one-woman play, right?
17: Yeah.
23: She took over when our buddy Daniel Radcliffe stepped out of that one-person play.
17: Yeah.
23: She came in and killed it.
17: Yeah, no, but what I'm saying,
23: a lot of it.
17: I'm saying, again, with the killing.
23: The whole Taylor Swift thing.
17: Yeah, no, again.
23: It all came together.
17: Yeah, again, with the killing. But,
23: it's very subtle. You don't have to call it out. People are paying attention or they're not.
17: She's not getting that gig without the Knicks. The Knicks got her that gig.
23: Is she going to do some song and dance like
17: Bonnie Stinson
23: used to do?
17: I'm sure she's going to come in and do Empire State of Mind with Jay-Z.
24: There are consequences, though.
17: Decked out. Yeah, what are the consequences?
24: A broken wrist?
17: No, stop.
23: No, well, it is.
17: Did you see the
24: concrete jungle where dreams are made of?
17: Did you do karaoke
23: this weekend? What are we doing?
17: The picture's making the rounds today. Oh, here's an X-ray of Jalen Brunson's left wrist.
24: Is there a dog in it?
17: No. And it's him, and he's doing he does for 3 points with an outline of the championship ring on his finger.
24: That's
17: it's awesome.
24: I don't know. I'm not a doctor, but that X-ray looks like it's really messed up.
17: Yeah, I know you're not a doctor, but we just won the title. So it's okay.
23: He's like, I don't care if his wrist.
17: He just
23: needs to be available come March or April, depending on their seating.
17: Now, today is a day with no soccer.
23: Nah, it's
17: weird.
25: It's terrible.
17: I know.
23: It was awful.
17: For people that don't work during the middle of the day, like me, and like a lot of us, apparently, what do we do at noon? Wait a minute, there's no game on.
23: By the reaction of all your people around you yesterday.
17: Of all the people reacting to
23: Argentina. Because if you're referring to me, I'm sitting next to you now, so clearly.
17: Yeah, but I mean, listen to a goal, open your window in the middle of the day, and go, wow, it's really loud, a lot of people not working, okay.
23: Or working from home.
17: But. With no soccer today, today's a great day to talk about this because this is the best way I can get everybody to understand with the U.S. men's national team losing to Belgium and all the fire and brimstone of the past 48 hours. Things keep getting worse for Christian Pulisic. They get worse for everything associated with USA soccer.
23: Notice how everybody that's been in or around the program suddenly decided it was okay to unleash on him?
17: Yeah.
23: They didn't say anything. about his deficiencies or anything at all. And now all of a sudden he's the worst person. You know, I heard from people around the program.
17: He doesn't say hi to people, doesn't say hi to the commentators at games, all this stuff, right? But here's the, this is honestly, you've heard a lot. And again, every 4 years you get people who want to come up and say things about soccer. Okay. But let me just help, because this is, we're about helping here on the show. We don't just point out problems, but we can solve them. The anger that everybody feels for the United States team losing. There's one word I can tell you that's going to help you with this. It may not be what you want to hear, but it is true, and it will help you. Because I always say the truth is the best thing. Whether you want to hear it or not, the truth is always the best thing. Now, I'm sure I have some years left in my life, hopefully, to test that theory. But the truth is always the best thing.
23: Mm-hmm.
17: The biggest word I can tell you is acceptance. Okay? Not the stage of grief, but certain things you just have to accept after a period of time. And the acceptance, what I'm talking about, is that we're just not as good as everybody else in the world at soccer, and we're never going to be as good as the rest of the world in soccer. Every 4 years, the questions come up. Why aren't we as good? Look at our population. Why are we not? Why are we? We should be better. We have the players. We have the numbers. We're just, accept that we are not ever going to be a world power in soccer. There's been 40 years where, okay, we're going to get a big boon. 94 World Cup. Oh, my goodness. Yeah, it's a big boon for men's soccer. We were terrible in 98. Hey, 92, quarterfinals, soccer era. No, didn't happen. Oh, Landon Donovan's goal against Algeria, golden generation of U.S. soccer. Didn't happen. Right? We've had many times over the past 40 years to fix what is wrong, to get good at soccer. We just aren't. And people are mad because for us as a country, we don't lose at things. We don't, when we do stuff creatively, whether it's sports or entertainment, or we don't lose. That's why we are the land of opportunities, right? We are the land of manifest destiny. We don't lose at things. We win things. We are the best at every sport across the globe, except for soccer, right? We are the best in entertainment. We are the best in movies. We're anything creatively you do. The only thing I can say is, well, you want to look at what China is doing, internet-wise, computer-wise. Okay, so China has become as good as we are, but we're in that conversation, right? We ran things for a long time. We're at the top of that conversation. That's the one thing I can tell you, that, well, okay, we watched them come up, and now we were, you know, the race for computers and the internet and everything else going on. We're at the top. We don't lose, and nobody likes to lose. We are not used to losing on the world stage in anything creatively. We win everything, but here in soccer, it makes people go bat bananas crazy. Why can't we win? Why can't we win? There's got to be some reason. And everybody throws out all these reasons. Got to be some reason, some reason, some reason. Just accept that we're not going to be a world power. We're just not. We've had time. We've had opportunity. Doesn't mean we can't win at some point. Doesn't mean we can't have a good run where, hey, a couple of World Cups in a row, we make it into the quarterfinals, right? We win our group. But doesn't mean we can't do that. But we're never going to be a world power. We just aren't. That sometimes you just have to sit back and accept that whatever the reasons out there, it's just not going to happen, right? It's the people that finally accepted, okay, Shaq is just not going to make his free throws, right? Like, Shaq's got to do this to make his, he's got to do this. Hey, he's not going to make them. It's not going to happen, right? I knew Mitchell Robinson's not making free throws in the final. I'm not sitting here after on some sort of burner account going, oh, man, Mitch could just do this and this and make one of them. He's not going to make his free throws. We're just not going to be a world power. But it's sports, and this is what you do, is you keep throwing stuff out there, see what works, see what sticks. Maybe someday we'll find the right combination of coaches and talent and do it, right? You have teams that have been tried in sports for years to win, and they can't. Ronald Reagan was born, was a broadcaster for the Iowa Cubs, lived his entire life, was president, died, never saw the Cubs win the World Series. Yeah. And he literally was 117 years old. Okay, sometimes you're just not great. But finally the Cubs won. Didn't mean they could never win, but they won, right? It was great. It's just never going to be that case. No matter what kind of questions you want to ask, no matter how you want to cut it up, just understand, we're never going to be a soccer power. Doesn't mean we can't be good and win and do well once in a while, but that's not who we are. The Miami Marlins, as good a year as they have, as whatever year they put to, they know they're never going to be the New York Yankees or the LA Dodgers, right? It's just not going to happen. So once you accept that, okay, well, I can look at it more positively and hope that, hey, the next time around things are going to be different, right? Like Hadestown, right? Hey, we keep singing the same song over and over, hoping the next time things are going to change. But overall, it's just forget about this. How do we catch up to the rest of the world? We're not. We've had chances. We've had opportunities. It's just one thing we're not good at. And I get that it's tough to swallow. There's one thing that every 4 years, the rest of the world laughs at us at because we don't even get in the top eight, top ten. Mm-hmm. Just understand, yes, we can't win absolutely everything. And soccer's something we're just not going to win at.
23: Economic power, all these other things. You talk about the global impact. Look, when it all comes down to it, and you mentioned Hadestown, in theaters for a week, in a couple weeks from
17: now. Yeah.
23: Yeah,
17: that's gonna be a big ticket.
23: I'm ready. But it's the inverse of the old Toby Keith, who would have been 65 today, right? The old, I'm not as good as I once was, but I'm as good once. We're just trying for that once, right? You mentioned the Marlins. Very much a, if things coalesce and come together, maybe you have that opportunity. For the United States, you take the blame pie and decide how much is infrastructure, how much is coaching, how much is the economic barrier, whatever you want to ascribe to that, whatever coefficient, whatever percentage. But where we're at now is, I know folks get frustrated because you're told this is the time, right? This was the group, Pulisic being the poster child for this next run and always being tabbed as Captain America. Well, he wasn't. We had Altidore for a brief period, right? He was going to be our version of Lukaku, who comes in and runs through you and is a prolific goal scorer. Well, he couldn't stay on the pitch. And now you come to this next era where you've got a couple of players to build off of, but the expectations this time, because it was on American soil, because you had the thumb press or full hand press back on the scale to allow Balogun to play in that game against Belgium, that it was supposed to be the time to push forward. And everybody bought in because from a television perspective, well, it was in our windows, right? It was on all the news shows because it was local. It cost a lot less to send people around to these games, which meant you got more coverage and more pro American team circumstance and pomp and, you know, pageantry to it all. That so when folks saw it go so terribly wrong on a big stage Monday, that's where they got disenchanted and disenfranchised. So now you just have to figure out what that normal is of how to keep people involved. And even at the end of the broadcast, it was, hey, don't forget, soccer plays on for another these 4 years in between, whether you jump on or not. That's a reality. But for everybody, it's recognizing there needs to be more investment, more consistency, all of those things if you want to compete. But even then, it's a Marlins situation.
17: Yeah, doesn't mean to stop trying. Doesn't mean we can't. Yeah. But to be the world power, like, and that's where you really get it. Oh, I kind of get it now. No one's ever going to be the Yankees or the Dodgers, right? They're never going to be the Cowboys. They're never.
23: Those writers have not been back to back since what 60 whatever.
17: I mean, yeah. it's just get that, and that's a conversation that once we understand that. Losing, okay, you can accept it a little bit. There can be one thing we're not better than the rest of the world at. It happens to be soccer, and it's public, and it's embarrassing for us. And when the rest of the world is laughing, we don't like it because we ain't used to losing. Mm-hmm. But that's how it goes.
23: But this is where I can use your Knicks for good, is that it took 53 years for you to win a title. There have been 8 straight years with a different winner. In the World Cup, there's been 6 decades where there's been no repeat. That's the reality of it. So you're hoping everything coalesces, you're healthy, you're strong and ready to go, and maybe the football gods come against your opponents somewhere along the way.
17: Exit out by the Fresca, exit Swollen Dome, Jason Smith, Mike Harmon, live from the Fox Sports Radio Studios. Speaking of the World Cup, the Cup knockout round is now, and DraftKings has you covered for every single match. 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The crown is yours. Well, coming up next, yes, we'll have more from the World Cup, but big stuff out of the NBA. The finalists apparently have been listed. for LeBron James's next team.
0: Yay.
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1: For sure.
2: I don't think I was fully conscious when I was doing it.
1: It made me think of, remember that famous video of the guy on the skateboard drinking the what was it? That,
0: oh, yeah, yeah,
1: you know, remember what I'm talking about?
0: Yeah, that's what
1: it initially reminded me of when I saw your video. I was like, this guy, but we were all rooting for it. All right, guys, couple of baseball games still going on. The Padres and the Diamondbacks were tied, not anymore. San Diego has taken the lead. They're up 4-1. It's the bottom of the fifth inning in San Diego, while the Rockies have tied the game against the Dodgers. They're tied at 3 apiece, of the sixth inning. Frostberg thinks it's my fault. The Reds outscored the Phillies 11-5. Kyle Schwarber did hit his major league leading 32nd home run of the season in the loss. 5 in a row for the Red Sox after beating the White Sox 5-0. Mets defeated the Royals 6-2. Cardinals had a 5-1 win over the Brewers, snapping their 8-game losing streak. And Alan Rodon with an RBI single as the Twins walked it off against the Guardians 6-5. Earlier today in baseball, the Rays shut out the Yankees 3-0, extending Tampa Bay's lead in the AL East to 5 games. And if you missed it, 3-time Cy Young Award winning pitcher Justin Verlander announced that he was going to retire at the end of the season. When it comes to the WNBA, guys, head coach of the Lynx, Cheryl Reeve, has become the winningest coach of all time in the WNBA. Regular season wins 380 after the Lynx defeated the Sun 86-80. Right now, Caitlin Clark back in action. She's not doing super hot. She's got 6 points. She is 0-1 of 6 from the 3-point line. The Fever are losing to the Sparks 86-77. Trained to push past the pain, not athletes, just people, trafficked every day right here in the United States, sometimes by someone they trusted. During the World Cup, help us break the silence. 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And there is no World Cup game today, guys, but the quarterfinals start tomorrow, Thursday, France and Morocco. That's at 4 p.m. Eastern time. Back to you guys.
2: Thank you very much, Jeff. Monty. Coming up next, speaking of the World Cup, quarterfinals start tomorrow. As I said, we seem like we're on an England-Argentina-France-Spain collision course.
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0: World Cup on Wednesday. Everything starts again Thursday for the quarterfinals between France and Morocco. That all starts at 4 Eastern on Fox TV, and the excitement of the FIFA World Cup is now streaming live on Fox One, the official English streaming platform to catch every unforgettable moment. Fox One brings the action straight to your screen so you never miss a goal. Download Fox One and experience the FIFA World Cup live. Lastly here, guys, out of the NBA, apparently Mark Cuban is suing the current Mavericks majority owner, Patrick Dumont, for allegedly freezing him out of business opportunities related to the team. The Dallas Morning News reports that Cuban has alleged that Dumont shut him out of the team's plans for a new arena. He's trying to move out of American Airlines Center in Dallas to just like 10, 15 miles, I don't know, somewhere in Dallas where the former Valley View Mall was. But apparently it's 10, 15 miles, not too far away, and other lucrative development opportunities. So Mark Cuban fighting.
1: I like how Mark Cuban thought that I'm going to sell the team and still call the shot.
2: Oh, yeah, a handshake
0: right.
2: deal.
1: Yeah.
0: Right.
1: Yeah.
2: You know, the thing is,
1: Article 27.
2: He's not
1: Hate
2: stupid. He's big business. He's not stupid. He had to know how this was going to go. Oh, you mean I'm not going to be allowed to continue to do my stuff? Oh, no.
3: So I would raise my hand. How many times did he screw guys over that he had a handshake deal with on Shark Tank?
1: He's still crying about Chris Paul.
2: Sure.
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24: Harry Kane misses! There is somebody who absolutely needs a hug, and we need to give it to him.
3: Okay?
24: The Jets killed Carl.
3: They did.
24: And I think the Mets are killing Keith Hernandez.
3: Slowly, yes.
24: Yes. Well, I don't know how slowly anymore.
3: Well, he's been there a minute.
25: Hair by hair, he's losing his mustache.
24: Yes, it is.
3: Looks so natural.
24: Look, the Mets booth, when the win, lose, whatever it is, it's the best baseball booth. Even if you hate the Mets, you understand, okay, what Gary and Ron and Keith have going is tremendous. But I feel that, you know, hey, maybe Keith needs a hug or a phone call because maybe it's just this is where the Mets season has gotten. Look, we're 15 games under 500. We're at the point in the season where Keith is talking about how upset he is that the lineage of Hernandez's is coming to an end. This is him from last night's game against the Royals, talking with Gary Cohen, middle of an inning, and where they're talking about the fact that there's going to be no more Hernandez line, and it's all been burnt.
26: So I want to get back to the last half inning. You were talking about burning out the line.
27: Yes.
26: I didn't think that we could leave that unattended.
27: Very convoluted. Jessie, my oldest, has two kids. She's my adopted daughter, so she's not in my line. So my brother has two kids, and they're in their 40s, and they're not married. I don't think they're going to have kids. My two, in their 40s, They're not going to have kids. I won't go into to one of them. How that's not going to happen. So the line is burnt. Burnt. It's burnt down.
26: Just ended.
27: I don't. Jesse's like my own, and Maggie and Charlie are my grandkids, and I love them very much. But
26: it's ball four.
24: Yeah, there you go. And Mets pitchers continue to walk. This is why we're talking about this, because the Mets are giving up 16 runs to the Royals, and this is the part of the season we are in right now. Okay, everybody, what are we going to talk about big tonight in between innings? Well, Gary's going to do this. Keith, oh yeah, I want to talk about the lineage coming to an end in my family. Okay, great. I'll tee you up on that in the fourth thing, and then we'll discuss it for a while. Okay, great.
3: Yeah, it's one of those really awkward but real moments, right? Where the red light's still on, but now we're having these deep dark moments of our life, our longevity, legacy, all of those things. I mean, Keith Hernandez, could get after it. Surrogate, have himself another kid.
24: Keith, how do you feel about the Mets? Listen, I don't care anymore. I want to tell you about my lineage coming to an end because everybody's got girls and there's no boys coming. And let's talk about that. Ball four, another
3: just
24: ball.
3: Like I have no faith that we'll ever carry forward to another win.
24: The Mets,
3: my name is also died.
24: The Mets are slowly killing
25: They slowly kill everybody.
3: But yeah, I watched this a couple of times today, and it's like, each time I'm like,
25: you're slowly.
24: Oh, man. I'll
3: just sliding in my chair, just feeling bad because I know
24: It's burnt. It's burnt. Like, what do you say? It's burnt.
3: Yeah. But I've heard these conversations.
24: Yeah.
3: You've been together how long? Where's the kid? We decided no.
25: This is actually a blessing, though.
24: Why is that?
25: Because those people that would be his kids if they had them, or his grandkids, they would be Mets fans.
24: So you think that we're saving them from a lifetime?
25: 100%.
24: There is that. Okay, I can see that a little bit. Okay. All right.
3: Look at the bright side of life.
24: I'm okay with that. I mean, just like when Gary Cohen tees him up on it, he's talking about it. At some point, Gary Cohen's got to go, hey, Bobby Witt Jr.'s up. Boy, what a season he's having for the last place Royals. He's a terrific player.
3: His dad.
24: Hey, speaking about lineage, the Witt line is going to continue because, he's a...
3: His dad was a pretty good...
25: What is that,
24: sorry about that,
25: having not being married have to do with having kids?
24: Well, it's about the last name. Like, the name Hernandez is not going to move on. It's going to... And that's why the line is going to die. Like, I'm the last of the Smiths, quite honestly, because my dad's siblings... screw you, Tyshirt.
3: Robert Smith's never been in better form.
24: My dad's siblings all got married, all had girls. I had a girl, and I'm done having kids. So the line of Smith is going to end with Zoe.
25: I totally thought you would have had another one on the way after the Knicks won the championship.
24: No,
3: nine months later, baby.
24: Hey, here's Jalen Brunson Smith. Here's Jalen Brunson Anunoby Cat Smith.
3: Come on, you had that song that if that didn't inspire...
25: Comes out of the womb with a broken wrist.
24: No, comes out with fingers up making the three. Oh, look at that. There you go.
3: That or he's got the full point. Yeah. Acknowledge me. Yeah. Going full Roman Reigns like in the pregame.
25: His first words are blank Wemby.
26: No, it'd be just a tip.
24: Exit up out of Fresca, exit swollen down. The Jason Smith Show with my best friend, Mike Harmon. Coming up next, a big update on the biggest NBA story left in the offseason. That's next, Jason and Mike. This is Fox Sports Radio. I still know all the words to this song.
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4: In baseball, the Dodgers held on 4-3 against the Rockies. Mookie Betts with an RBI single in the bottom of the eighth inning gave LA the lead. LA has the best record in baseball at 61-33. Kyle Schwarber hit his major league leading 32nd home run of the season, but the Phillies lost to the Reds 11-5. The Twins walked it off against the Guardians 6-5 on an Allen Rodon RBI single. Cardinals had a 5-1 win over the Brewers, snapping their 8-game losing streak, and the Rays shut out the Yankees 3-0, extending Tampa Bay's lead in the AL East to 5 games. Right now in San Diego, the Padres are up on the Diamondbacks 10-4. Ninth inning is about to start. In the WNBA, Minnesota Lynx head coach Cheryl Reeve has become the WNBA's all-time winningest head coach with 380 career wins after the Lynx defeated the Sun 86-80. I'm Monty Bolaños.
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3: 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That's Jason Smith Show. Hit the subscribe button. After you've done that, tap the thumbs up icon. Comment away whether you agree or disagree. Let us know what you think. Again, just search Jason Smith Show on YouTube and subscribe. So, big day, the Emmy Awards nominations being announced today. We talked about Widow's Bay last hour.
25: A little disappointed.
3: Oh, no, dude, Widow's Bay was fantastic.
25: Yeah.
3: You know,
25: ending was kind of meh.
3: The ending was a little meh. I agree with that. But again, sometimes that's a byproduct of, boy, the show was really good. How are you going to end it?
25: No, don't give me that. That's Game of Thrones. I don't like that.
3: Well,
25: are there more dragons?
3: I think what happened was Widow's
25: Baby. More dragons.
3: Widow's Baby came.
25: Less House.
3: They knew it. Oh, House of Dragon is so boring.
25: No, it's better now.
3: Come on, man.
25: There's so many dragons.
15: There's a lot of dragons.
25: And only a couple houses left.
3: It's all dragons.
25: It really is.
15: Either that or they're really trying to get me to watch it because I load the app and it starts to do the autoplay trying to tease, hey, get in on this. And it's always a different dragon. A
25: lot of dragons now.
3: The dragons are the main characters. They've killed all the humans.
25: No, Jason.
15: Do they all speak to each other now?
25: True. You said too much house, not dragons. Yeah. Now there's barely any houses, all dragons.
3: Okay, all right, all right.
25: It's really good.
3: Okay, all right, great.
25: But Widow's Bay was mad.
3: All right. I'm with you on the edit, but I feel like Widow's Bay was this show, hey, we're going to do it, and we're going to have a season. And as they were doing it, and they realized, we know this is going to be a hit. It's testing well. It's all this. How do we end it where we're setting up a second season? And so sometimes the setup isn't as great because Widow's Bay clearly looks to me like, and look, 18 nominations. It was just so well done. It deals with a lot of horror movie tropes. It's scary. It's funny. But I feel like that's one of those shows where we had one season planned. And it's fantastic. We have all the, like, many shows where, hey, we have the first season planned. We're going to do X, Y, and Z. Then we're going to do A, B, and C. Then a little bit of D, E, and F. And any question they have the answer to. But then what about the second season if it gets renewed? Oh, we got a lot of ideas. And they really don't have ideas.
15: Or we picked you up for six episodes, and then all of a sudden it's like, hey, we want to extend
3: it. We need to end it in such a way where we can get to a second season if we're renewed. Where it also seems like it's the ending.
15: Yep.
3: So I think that's sometimes what happens. So I'm not going to kill the ending of Widow's Bay too much.
25: Really?
3: Just because of that. Yeah, no, because I get it where, hey, this became a big sensation. And now how do we got to get to the next season. So it's a little awkward at the end.
25: Did you see it, Harmon?
15: I haven't seen it yet. No, that's on my list next. That and Slow Horses I got to go pick back
25: up. Okay, I won't spoil anything. I just feel like it was such a buildup to just like, that's how you're going to end it. You're just going to write it off and just be like, okay, that's all it was.
3: Yeah, it was more of a...
25: Like, for example, right?
3: It's more of like, wait, what just happened at the end?
25: For example,
3: ending what?
25: Remember Cabin in the Woods, how much you loved it?
3: Oh, sure.
25: Okay, right? Like, it gave me that feel at the end, and I was like, really? Like, that's what we're building up for, and then there's the random mechanic guy, really? Like, that's what we're going to do?
3: Yeah,
25: it just seems so meh.
3: It did. Like I said, I'm with you. It did not end great.
25: All right.
3: But I think that's part of it is that we had a great idea for season one. And I'm sure if they wanted to do it all encapsulated in one season, they had a hell of an ending.
0: but now we got to leave it open. So what do? Well, we'll do the best we can.
2: I don't know. It's just fine. They did such a good job. They at least should have just ended it and then do something else if you want to.
0: The one I'm worried about, honestly, I worry more about Pluribus. I mean, 18 nominations and Pluribus.
2: Oh, that ending was great.
0: Was fantastic television, but it was just...
15: How did it end?
0: There were times where it was the last episode and now we...
2: They all die.
0: is that... You know, the first
15: the Mets killed everybody, right?
0: Yeah, the Mets. Poor Mets.
15: Well, they killed the whole line.
0: You know, it's the first Vince Gilligan show since Breaking Bad, and it was done so well, and it grabs you right away, and it's very Vince Gilligan style. But I don't know that there was enough plot for the number of episodes they had.
15: What?
0: I felt like there was times where I said, okay, it's dragging a little bit here, and I got that sense a little bit with Better Call Saul, like in like the third season. I'm like, okay, they're kind of dragging a little bit. But overall, I love Pluribus. Can't wait to see what's next. They ended great on a big upswing. Okay, this is what we're going to get now. But overall, for Pluribus, I thought, yeah, this, you know, I don't think some of this slow reveal tension is landing like it did with Better Call Saul or Breaking Bad. Because, look, the whole plot of Pluribus is... You know, Kim Wexler from Better Call Saul. She's the last woman left on Earth, you think, after this big alien plague comes in and everybody's getting controlled by these aliens.
2: Yeah, the hive mind.
0: Right? Yeah, exactly. So, Rhea Seahorn, Kim Wexler. So, Rhea Seahorn is the last person and trying to figure out this mystery. And when you want to play slow scenes, wide angles, in Breaking Bad and Better Call Saul at work, because there could be a scene where Walter White is just making eggs for 45 seconds, and I'm going, what's going to happen? Oh, my God, something's going to happen. Something's going to happen. Like, that was the kind of tension that you had because of the show it was. This is more, it's a mystery. So if you have a minute and a half scene of her watching something on a VCR that she's just making notes on, I'm going, okay, I'm this is not building any tension towards me. I'm just kind of watching her make notes on after she's watching something on the VCR. Something I could get after 10 seconds, I don't need another 40 seconds of her watching and making a note and watching, making a, like it just didn't, because it's a different show, it's a different feel, it's more of a mystery and a slower build where Better Call Saul and Breaking Bad, okay, you know what's happening and there's a lot of tension. I think because of that, it was slow, it was a little bit slow for me.
15: Okay. Yeah, I feel like the way you describe it, I'm going to go back and watch the original V, The Invasion. From NBC all those years
0: ago. On VHS.
15: On VHS, that too. Yeah. But like recognizing how much TV I've watched and how much I've missed by the Emmy nominations coming out. It's like, wow, watch that show. Watch that. Wow, I'm watching way too much TV. Because you combine that with the amount of hours spent watching random games to prep for the show and do content. I'm like, boy, I really need to get outside more.
0: I really think this is something. And if someone wants to do this, take this idea and do it. I'd really like to see the answer. Is that at the when we get the nominees for the Oscars, right? For the main categories, the four main categories, right? Or the six main categories. Film, director, actor, actress, best supporting actor, best supporting actress. Look at all the movies that are represented and tell me how many of those you've seen. Versus, let's take the let's say there's 20 movies represented in those categories. Right? Let's say there's 20 movies represented. And you take the top 20 television shows nominated for Emmys. I guarantee you the average entertainment subscriber, imbiber, watcher will have watched more of the television shows, and it's not going to be close versus the number of movies that they watched that were nominated.
15: No, you're
0: the
15: probably
0: top
15: right.
0: 20 TV shows versus the top 20 movies when it comes to Emmy and Oscar nominations, way more people will have seen more of the television shows than of the Oscars.
15: Well, I'm getting ready to go watch Moana on Friday, so let's go. I'm going to get that Oscar season started early.
0: Speaking of a season, according to Shams Charania, the LeBron James sweepstakes are down to three teams. Not one, not two, three teams, and the Golden State Warriors isn't one of them.
15: Still have the second on the Kelsey odds.
0: The Warriors, it's an idea. It's fun for 5 minutes, and I'm sure it was, you know, like I like to say, when you're walking down a mall hallway and someone's, you know, flying one of those little toy helicopters. You go, well, that's fun for 5 minutes. Then you buy it and you fly it and it crashes once and it doesn't work anymore. So it's something fun for 5 minutes. I think it was fun for 5 minutes to think, oh, hey, me and AD with Steph and Draymond, boy, a traveling road show, that'd be fun. But then after 5 minutes and you realize, okay, we're not getting AD in a trade and we're now be three guys that are 40 years old, we're going to get our asses kicked every single night. Yeah, no, I'm not going to Golden State, right? But the three finalists, the Cavaliers, the 76ers, and the Heat. The Heat, I think, are, oh, I swear, I think the Heat are only on the list just because LeBron says, I want to put them out there just to make Pat Riley sweat.
3: Well, it is
0: just
3: a TV show.
0: Just to make him sweat that I might have to come back and he's got to kiss my ass again after all the bad stuff when he got so mad when I left all those years ago, right? I get that Giannis and he and Bam Adebayo, that has a little bit of intrigue for him. But I really think I just want Pat Riley to sweat. Is he going to go to the Sixers? Sixers are really intriguing. Because they're building their team kind of like the Knicks. We're building a great starting five, and we're paying them a lot of money. The big trade for Jaylen Brown, which was fantastic. But LeBron would be go to the 76ers, and if he failed there, the end of his career would be a downer. I've said from the beginning, he's going to the Cavaliers. I said it a year ago. The only place where he can go, where he can potentially win, but if he doesn't, the safety net of I went home is the way it ends for him, right? That's right. And again, I go back to, he wouldn't let the Cavaliers be one of the final three being widely reported if he was just going to jilt them again, right? I mean, they're not, he's not going to do that. If the Cavaliers weren't going to be the destination, you would not hear them mentioned. You would hear, Shams would say, Cavaliers are not in play. It's going to be the Warriors. But the fact that it's either Cleveland or 76ers or the Heat tells me he's going to Cleveland. He's just waiting again, and when he's going to sign, I'll tell you when. He'll sign when he feels like the team he wants to sign with has shown him enough love, right? Like Rick Bucher, we talked about it with him last hour on the show, and he said, look, LeBron likes the attention, we know this, but when he feels like the Cavaliers have shown him enough love, that's when he'll say he's returning. And Donovan Mitchell showed him a lot of love yesterday by saying, hey, I'll re-up this year, not wait till next year. I'll eschew $80 million, LeBron, to show you that we are a U away from winning the title. Come home. LeBron will come play for a couple of years, most likely. He's still got a lot left in the tank. So, hey, this is what we're building for. So there was a big $80 million. I'll re-up now just so you know I'm going to be here. We're going to contend, and I'm going to be here. But LeBron will wait, and maybe it's the 76ers starting five showing up at his house building an addition, like it's an episode of Extreme Makeover, you know, where it's trading spaces. And now we're going to build this, and it's going to be a 76ers room and 76ers colors and all this stuff. When that team shows him the love, and he's gotten the most love he's going to get, that's when he will say, this is where I'm coming, and it's going to be Cleveland.
3: Well, I mean, I joked about it yesterday. We've got the Odyssey and the road home, so you got that for Cleveland, so that's all fine and good. How about throwing out the first pitch at this year's All-Star Game? Welcome, new Philadelphia 76ers.
0: That was dumb.
3: Yeah.
0: You know, the last time I remember something like that happening, the opening pitch, if my memory is right, is that when I was working on SportsCenter that night as a PA, when Michael Jordan came out to throw out the first pitch at a White Sox game. And the story had broke right before the game began that he was retiring, right? The first retirement. And he was whisked off the mound and didn't say anything or talk to anybody. And this became the story. Michael Jordan's retiring from the NBA. Because I remember seeing, I think there's video of him throwing out the first pitch and then boom. Just like at that point, everybody in the ballpark knew he's retiring with that. And it was zoom. He was just gone. And I was like, okay, so that would be the whole thing with LeBron James. Can you imagine LeBron throwing out the first pitch, not at the 76ers game, but throwing out the first pitch at a Guardians game and it being announced new 76ers? LeBron James, can you imagine that?
3: I like it. I like the chaos there. I mean, I don't know what you got in Miami. If the World Cup final was there, he could have been the guy to present the ball. Unfortunately, that's New York, New Jersey, so it doesn't work. I almost had that triumvirate right there.
0: Look, he knows at this point he can only go so long before he has to make a decision. Keep people going, and eventually, while no one is, you know, we've talked about this too, no one is waiting on LeBron to go make another move. So he can take as long as these teams are either going to add LeBron or they're not going to add LeBron, right? That's how it's going to go. And that's why when he wants to sign, I want to sign with a finished product. Not that, oh, I'm going to sign here because you promised to go get these other guys. Players have been burned with that in the past. Now, these are finished products. I can either go there or I won't go there. They're not waiting for him. They're not waiting for him to do something else. But for LeBron, he knows that I can only keep this going so long. So when I know that I've gotten it at the eight, like when you have a player in fantasy who has come out of nowhere, had a couple of big weeks, and you want to make a trade, you go, I got to trade him now because I'm trading him now at his highest value,
3: mm-hmm.
0: right? Like the highest value LeBron has, that's when he will make his decision that he will go, and it's going to be Cleveland. Again, all the reasons we've talked about, I'd be absolutely stunned if it was someplace else. Going to tell Cleveland again, oh, hey, I'm leaving you again. It's like the girlfriend that just, whenever he comes back, I'll take you back. I'll tell you, like Carrie Fisher in Blues Brothers. You know, just, Jake.
3: Oh, come on,
0: oh,
3: baby.
0: Jake.
3: You know I wouldn't do that to you, baby.
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0: for the Fever. She had 9.3 assists, 4 turnovers. Fever lost to the Sparks 106-92. Minnesota head coach Cheryl Reed has become the WNBA's all-time winningest head coach with 380 career wins. That's after the Lynx defeated the Sun 86-80. All right. Back to you.
1: Thanks a bunch, Monty.
2: Yes. Yeah.
0: Oh, guys, I forgot to tell you one more thing. Of course, the World Cup. We're all missing the World Cup.
1: There were no games today.
0: But get ready.
1: You forgot to tell us there were no games.
0: Right. But the quarterfinals do start Thursday. That's tomorrow. And it's France and Morocco. 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
1: I got it. There goes Monty Bolaños. Jason Smith, Mike Harmon, live from the Fox Sports Radio studios. Coming up next, what big-time baseball team is operating scared when it comes to improving themselves? No. The Mets are terrible. Here's a hint. It rhymes with Schmankies. That's next. Jason and Mike, Fox.
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3: 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Stu Gotts and Company. Live. Covino and Rich. The Odd Couple with Rob Parker and Kelvin Washington. 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
11: 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It's not about the injury, it's about the recovery.
12: Gambler's Bonus hits again. On June 14th, Betty hit four fours, clearing her Gambler's Bonus four-of-a-kind bingo card for over $11,000. Betty hit big, and so can you with Gambler's Bonus. It's why you play the game.
13: It's time for the Finley Cadillac Henderson Player Performance of the Week.
14: This week, Finley Cadillac Henderson Player Performance of the Week is coming from the ongoing World Cup that has been full of great action. But this recognition goes to Norway's Erling Haaland as he led Norway to a 2-1 victory over Brazil, scoring both goals along the way. Haaland scored the first goal on a header in the 79th minute and another goal in the 90th minute. That would be the goal that sealed the deal. The Manchester City striker underlined his status as one of the world's leading goal scorers by notching his 6th and 7th goals of the tournament, and as of right now, has drawn even with Messi and Mbappe in the race for the World Cup Golden Boot. Norway had never won a World Cup knockout game prior to this tournament. Matter of fact, it's their first appearance at the World Cup since 1998. We don't know how long this ride is going to last for the Scandinavians, but we do know for sure that they have caught the attention of the world in this fantastic World Cup.
13: That was a Finley Cadillac Player Performance of the Week, brought to you by Finley Cadillac Henderson.
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24: Well, I hate that song.
1: Dial up another loss for the Yankees. They fall to the Rays tonight, 3-0. They now trail Tampa Bay by 6 games in the loss column in the AL East. They have been in a free fall since Aaron Judge's injury at the end of May.
25: He's a glue guy.
1: They're not pitching. There are only two things wrong with the Yankees right
25: now. What's that,
1: buddy? Just two things.
25: Well, Brian Cashman says that everything's good.
1: No, but there's only two things wrong.
25: He's still confident.
1: They can't pitch and they can't hit. But outside of that,
25: they don't have a guy that can field the ball. Like, you want to talk about, if you're a pitcher on that squad, you've lost your mind. Because you may be ineffective, but you're not getting any help. Like, the number of unearned runs this last month is just off the charts.
1: Now, I don't want to say I told you so, but I will. Because when Aaron Judge got hurt, we told you the Yankees can't afford to wait to the deadline. He is everything for this lineup. And if the Dodgers lost Shohei Ohtani, they'd still be okay for a little bit. Yankees lose Aaron Judge, look what happens. You can't wait to replace him, especially since you don't know when or if Judge is going to come back, right? The American League is wide open this year. And when Judge is expected to come back in August, maybe it's, well, the closer you get to the end of the season when you're supposed to come back, the more probability exists that you don't come back. The Yankees are waiting, and I don't know why they're waiting. Because they needed to make a move to replace him in the lineup, and they didn't. And why are the Yankees doing this? Because they have gone from a team that, when we grew up on and through most of the early 2000s, would always go buy whatever they needed, or make a trade with whatever they needed. They would trade a prospect, and they would do whatever they needed. Sometimes they would go trade for a guy just to keep him away from another team. Right? We don't want the Red Sox to get him, so we're going to make a trade for him. Like, that was the Jose Canseco thing. We're going to go get Jose Canseco and bury him on our bench because we don't want the Red Sox to get him. Right?
25: Or now Roger is in George's box.
1: But once the Yankees, you got into the teens, you know, 2010 and beyond, the Yankees and GM Brian Cashman kind of drove towards the middle where they would still take their chances in free agency. And they would make some, but it wasn't quite what it was. They were a little bit more subdued and weren't the risk takers, high risk, high reward, they wouldn't do that. They certainly wouldn't make trades trading away any of their prospects. Now, they're at the point where they operate scared. And maybe it's because Brian Cashman has been there a long time, but the Yankees operate scared. They are scared to do anything. They are scared to make big trade. They are scared to part ways with any of their prospects, and they're scared to move on from any of their prospects who stink. Whether it's Anthony Volpe, who every day in the New York paper says, let's get rid of this guy. The young players aren't coming through. Doesn't matter, they're still playing. You got to do something. Got to figure something out. They're not suddenly all going to get it. Not suddenly all going to be great players. It's not going to happen. But the Yankees are paralyzed. They act in fear when it comes to the season. We can't move on from our manager. No, I think you can. Not that it's Aaron Boone's fault. But as you've seen, when an underachieving team moves on from their manager, look what happens. Look what happens to the Phillies. Not that it was Rob Thompson's fault, but maybe it was Rob Thompson's fault because all of a sudden the Braves were playing 700 baseball, and now the Phillies are three games out. And this is a worse Phillies team than they were a year ago. Mm-hmm. Right? This is a Phillies team I thought was going to be at the bottom of the National League East. Instead, it's the Mets, yay me. But it shows you that's what you can do. But the Yankees won't do anything. They're scared to do anything. They're scared to make a trade, to move on from a guy, because maybe he's going to be good someplace else. As you watch, hey, it didn't happen with Miguel Andujar or Gary Sanchez. You could have traded those guys. You could have moved on. But they just won't do anything now. They've gone from super aggressive, super confident in what they're going to do and bringing the guys in, spending a lot of money to, now we're going to dial it back a bit. Now we're just scared to do anything. That's the Yankees.
25: But you got a couple of big-name guys with big contracts that are absolutely unavailable or useless when they are in the lineup. Goldschmidt's having an awful season, and Stanton's never available. Right? He's been limited to 24 games, three home runs in those games. Your best player, Aaron Judge, has been on the shelf a while. Ben Rice has been fantastic. He's got 43 extra base hits. He's the only regular hitting over 260.
1: Yeah.
25: That tells you all you need to know.
1: Yeah.
25: Right? In terms of where your production is. All your other guys. You mentioned Volpe. Add the Martian with him. And look, he's still a kid, but Jason Dominguez, he was supposed to be the next chosen one.
1: Mm-hmm.
25: He can't stay in the lineup.
1: No.
25: He's not ready. We talked about the defensive lapses, all of those, whether you need a change of voice. You know, Aaron Boone, for the last couple of years, he's done everything he can to toe the company line. The only problem now is it's a high wire act because there's no margin for error. And that's all this misery is they're still eight games above 500.
1: Yeah, yeah. They've played so well, but you lose Judge. Yeah. And this has been, you know, two full months of just being in a free fall. And yeah, I mean, I get it. Okay, a couple of weeks we're playing badly, but this is 2 months of bad baseball. You're going to suddenly pull yourself out of it?
25: Well, the division's going to be tough, right? You're expecting it to be a dogfight to the end with the Rays, the Blue Jays, whomever else. And so it's not going to get any better. You lost Rodon, so one piece comes in, one leaves from the rotation. You got problems.
1: They are just scared. I mean, the other 29 teams of baseball love it, that the Yankees aren't the Yankees. They've gone from there, and now they're just scared of their own shadow.
25: And the memory of Big Stein lives on in Seinfeld reruns.
1: Exit Albata Fresca, exit Swollen Dome, the Jason Smith Show with my best friend Mike Harmon. Coming up next, my buddy Ben Maller. This is Fox Sports Radio. 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
36: In baseball, Mookie Betts came in clutch for the Dodgers.
37: That swings, base hit, center field. Edmund scores, Dodgers take the lead. For Mookie Betts, that is the 32nd go-ahead run batted in the 8th inning or later.
36: You heard it all on AM 570 LA Sports, Dodgers Radio Network. They held on to defeat Colorado 4-3. The Padres outscored the Diamondbacks in San Diego 10-4. Kyle Schwarber did hit his major league leading 32nd home run of the season, but the Phillies lost to the Reds 11-5. And the Red Sox have now won 5 in a row after blanking the White Sox in Chicago 5-0. While the Cardinals had a 5-1 win over over the Brewers, snapping their 8-game losing streak. And the World Cup continues on Thursday with the quarterfinals between France and Morocco. And you can catch all the action on Fox TV, and it starts at 4 p.m. Eastern Time. I'm Monty Bolaños.
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0: per player without even participating in the 2026 FIFA World Cup, meaning the U.S. men's national team, truly sugar daddies of soccer. Isn't that wild? Man, what a deal for the ladies. That's great. That
1: I wish I was a female soccer player.
0: Right? Come on now. I'd like to be a female soccer player. My God. Holy crap.
1: We can make that happen.
0: I guess it's these days it is possible with Frankenstein or whatever. But anyway, the U.S. women's national team, their share will sit. It gets even better. So it's going to sit in an interest-bearing account. And so they'll make money on it, and then they'll get that money at the end of the 2027 FIFA Women's World Cup, which I guess is a thing. So how about that? $200,000, and they didn't do a damn thing. Isn't that great? I mean, not for the dudes. You know, the dudes do all the work, and the ladies get the money. Where have we seen that before? Lawn God Larry says, get off my lawn. He says, Manuel and Gardena already answering the who am I game question, which we haven't even given out yet. I wonder if that's an automated message from Manuel and Gardena. Things that make you go home. All right, anyway, let's get into it right now. And here is the who am I game. This is, again, where we pretend to be somebody else, as we call it the who am I game.
2: Who?
0: So Detroit Tiger pitcher Justin Verlander, we'll talk more about this later, he's announced he's going to quit. Of course, he's not going to quit now because why would you do it now? You can't play anymore. He's going to wait until the end of the year. I guess it doesn't matter. The Tigers blow anyway this season. So Tigers pitcher Justin Verlander and I are the only players in MLB history to win Rookie of the Year, Cy Young, and MVP awards in our careers. Again, Justin Verlander, who announced that, of course, he'll be on the All-Star team because, you know, it's hey, let's kiss his ass just like they did with Kershaw. I believe it was last year. Anyway, Tigers pitcher Justin Verlander and I are the only players in baseball history to win the Rookie of the Year, Cy Young, and MVP awards in our careers. Who am I? That is the question. The answer, we'll get to it, and we will do it next. However, it is the B block, and it's a little summer fling we call a live read season. And let's see, what hour is it?
3: Number one.
0: Oh, yeah. 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
19: 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The A's are in the Motor City for three games this week to take on the Detroit Tigers. The Tigers were not roaring earlier this season, but they seem to have regained their claws a bit while the A's have hit a rough patch. So the question is, will the A's make these kitties purr, or will the Tigers take a bite out of the Athletics? It's summertime, and that means baseball is center stage, so listen in Tuesday through Thursday with A's coverage starting at 3 in the afternoon on Fox Sports Las Vegas.
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0: But if you don't know what you're doing, Ben, that's the thing. Like George Steinbrenner, right? He was a good owner, but he went crazy. He went hog wild, and he had the private investigators following Dave Winfield. And so finally, Major League Baseball said, enough is enough. You're banned for 2 years. And when he came back, what did he finally do? He let his baseball people run the team, and that's how you got the World Series championships in the 90s with Mariano, Jorge Posada, Andy Pettit, so on and forth, Ronnie Williams, right? You let your sports people run the business, and you sit back and collect your money. That should have worked in Dallas, but we all know, I know you got other callers here, Ben, when they couldn't get the casino attached to the arena, never mind what's happening in the NBA with gambling, the ownership just went bonkers, and that's why they just gave away Luka for Chi-Chi Beans. So it's kind of wild to me that Mark Cuban, who's another billionaire, is dragging this thing out to court when we already know what the situation was. If they had got the casino, maybe we wouldn't be. I know you got other callers, Ben. Thanks for taking the call.
1: All right, the great Andre, the man, the myth, the legend there. And what a night. A rainy night there in Worcester. We had some of the biggest names in the Mallard Militia that were there. Alf, the alien opiner. Mark from Worcester, the Cape Cod paperboy, just to name a few. Ernesto from the Bay Area and a bunch of other big names in the Mallard Militia. That was the last event that we did there in Worcester. Actually, two nights. Well, a night and then the next day I came back because the game got rained out, the Woo Sox game. So I went back out there to throw out the first pitch so I could entertain Anthony Volpe, who was playing shortstop for the Scranton-Wilkes-Barre team that was playing the Woo Sox that particular day. Time now for the Insta Trivia. And here it is. We got Mallard in third degree. Insta Trivia. Cubs outfielder Pete Crow Armstrong. Ever since that tough Mallard monologue, tough love, he's been great. Pete Crow Armstrong, you're welcome, by the way, Tree in Chicago. Pete Crow Armstrong is the fourth player to reach 20 home runs, 20 stolen bases before his team's 95th game of a season. Multiple times. Pete Crow Armstrong has done it twice now. Blank is the last player before PCA to do it multiple times. That's the Insta Trivia. The answer, we'll get to it, we'll do it next. However, it is the B block. What hour is it? What hour? What hour? What hour? All right. Yes, Leprechaun. 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

0: It is the Ben Maller Show. It's I, Bill Miller. 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
0: All right, here we go. Just point at me, and like a trained seal at SeaWorld, I will start bouncing the beach ball on my head. In this case, over the Koopa Loop for the reading of the questions. Here we go. Koopa Loop.
3: All right, we're going to start off with a question from Ferg Dog.
0: Hi, Fergie.
3: He would like to know, do you like sprinkles on your ice cream, or are you an adult?
0: I don't hate sprinkles. I'm more of like a cupcake guy. I don't mind sprinkles on that, but it's not like I demand sprinkles. I'm open to them. Lorena?
4: You know, I don't hate sprinkles. I love the aesthetic of it. I'm not a big fan of the flavor itself. It's very
0: there's
4: chalky.
0: No flavor of it.
4: Yeah, it's just very chalky. I don't know if it's needed, but I do think it's pretty.
0: Well, it's like our friend Tammy Montana used to send us. Remember the Coops, the cakes we got Coop that were with fondant?
3: Yes, yeah.
0: Which looks wonderful.
4: I love fondant.
0: Tastes like crap.
4: I'll eat fondant. I love fondant.
0: It's so bad. It's so terrible. Coop?
3: I've never been a fan of sprinkles, even as a kid.
0: That's a flex by Coop. I'm better than you people with your little sprinkles.
3: They don't taste good.
0: There's no taste to them. It's more of a visual
3: taste. It's not a good one.
0: I don't think there's a taste. If you have the syrup on top of them, there's really no taste. Next!
3: All right. Here's a question. For some reason, he says just for me and Lorena. I don't know why.
0: Okay. Then I will not answer.
3: This is from Alf the Alien Opiner. He wants to know, how do you guys feel about people who put their feet on the dash while riding in cars?
0: Oh, he asked me this on the podcast.
3: Oh, okay.
0: Like, that's why, yeah.
4: I should start then?
3: Yes.
4: I am the people who put the feet on the dash. And I feel really bad sometimes because I'll do it like barefooted too. And then I'll leave I can see my little toe prints on the dashboard. And I have cute feet. And I'm still like, oh, huh. I should wash that. I feel bad sometimes.
0: That goes back. I did say on the podcast, I know I'm interrupting, but I said it's mostly women that do this.
4: Yeah. I don't know a lot of men who put their feet up.
0: Exactly.
4: I like sitting in a ball. What can I say?
3: I hate it. It's disgusting. Don't put your feet on my dash.
0: I feel like, Coop, you love your car, right? You take good care of your car.
3: Yeah.
0: That's a big part of who you are is your car, right?
3: I do. Yeah. I do like my car. Okay. Yeah.
4: I like my car.
0: I like mine, too, but I don't work.
4: I wash it every weekend.
0: I think I have the oldest car on the show, by the way.
4: Yeah, you do.
0: I'm pretty sure.
4: But you also said that you don't like buying new cars, so that's just
0: I got burned. I had a lemon.
4: The back door, the back passenger door of my brand new car does not open from the inside. Completely broken, and I haven't known because I don't sit back there.
0: Oh, man. Is it under warranty? You get it fixed, right?
4: I think so.
0: No? Okay, get it fixed. But you better not wait on that, or else you drive a lot, so you better get on that. All right, next!
3: All right, Shane in Des Moines would like to know.
0: Hi, Shane!
3: What would you rather have in your home, a movie theater-style popcorn machine or a cotton candy machine?
0: Oh, definitely popcorn. You can only eat so much cotton candy, and then your head will explode. Popcorn is great. Because you not only make the buttered popcorn, there's ways you can manipulate it with the kettle corn and all that. So the popcorn is the way to go. What about you, Lorena?
4: Popcorn all day.
0: Coop?
3: I'm not even a big fan of popcorn, but I would rather have that than the cotton candy machine.
0: All right. Movie popcorn, though, is next level. Next!
3: Donkey Sausage would like to know, what would you consider the funniest moment in the show's history? It's a tough one.
0: Yeah, I mean, there's been so many crazy things that have happened, like on the air, off the air. We've had zany moments. you eating the hot dog. What else did you eat?
3: The Vaseline.
0: Those were great moments.
4: When did you do this?
0: Years ago.
4: Oh, my gosh.
0: Henry Hill yelling and cursing at me outside the door of the Fox Sports. He, mob guy. You know who Henry Hill is, Lorena?
4: Never heard of him.
0: Yeah, Goodfellas. He was in the witness protection. That was amazing. Weed Man on the lifeguard tower. Jeannie in Medford versus Pete in Pittsburgh. I can go on and on. We've had so
3: Real
0: many
3: Talk
0: crazy...
3: duet with Eddie.
0: Oh, yes. Real Talk and Eddie singing. Oh, this is so good. Oh, Eddie, Mr. Serious Newsman, and then breaking into song. Go on and on. That was a good question. Dan.
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4: In baseball, the Dodgers held on 4-3 against the Rockies in L.A. Mookie Betts with an RBI single in the bottom of the eighth inning gave L.A. the lead. Dodgers have the best record in baseball at 61-33. Kyle Schwarber hit his major league leading 32nd home run of the season, but the Phillies lost to the Reds 11-5. The Twins walked it off against the Guardians 6-5 on an Allen Rodin RBI single, and the Cardinals had a 5-1 win over the Brewers, snapping their 8-game losing streak, while the Rays shut out the Yankees 3-0, extending Tampa Bay's lead in the AL East to 5 games. In the NBA, free agent center Mo Bamba has agreed to a 2-year deal to return to the Utah Jazz. And the World Cup continues on Thursday with the quarterfinals between France and Morocco, and you can catch all the action on Fox TV. Everything starts at 4 p.m. Eastern Time. I'm Monty Bolaños.
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0: ever. Let's see here. It is the B block. What hour is it? Let's find out right now.
1: Number four.
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0: 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It's been cannibalized. 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Also, this weekend, because we have no days off, the Fifth Hour podcast will be coming up. 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
0: Radio. All right, let's do it. Here we go. We welcome in our celebrity panel of judges. We'll give you three stories, figure out which of the three isn't true, separating fiction from fact. We go now to an actual leprechaun who loves suntan lotion. His name is Mike the Leprechaun. I believe he's going to the World Cup game today. Is that accurate, Mike the Leprechaun? Will you be
4: I will be seeing Mbappe. Mbappe, not Moppy.
0: I like Moppy more.
4: And Lorena, keep your toes off the dashboard.
0: What time? Oh, that's an afternoon game, right?
5: Don't worry about that, Mike. They'll never be on your dashboard.
0: Oh, shots fired. All right. And we say hello to our buddy on the North End, the guy that runs the North. We used to have another guy that called from the North End, but he's retired now. We say hello to Mark on the North End. Hello, Mark. Welcome.
6: What's up? And hey, Lorena, real quick, if you check the child safety thing on the inside of your back door, that might be in the lock position.
5: Oh, you think I'm an idiot? No, I already checked that thing.
0: Oh, wow.
6: I was trying to be nice.
0: Yeah, he was being nice.
5: Maybe your child lock is on.
6: A lot of people don't realize that sometimes.
0: All right. Lorena, you're in a mood. We have Hollering James. Hello, James.
7: Hey, man. How you doing?
0: You were already on, James. All right, we don't have time. All right, hold on. Three stories real quick. Story number one, LeVar Ball is back, and this time he's got his own TV show, Big Ballers Breakfast, new reality talk and variety show hosted by the Ball family patriarch himself. All right. Set in his opulent mansion, the show features Ball preparing an authentic breakfast while interviewing celebrity guests, athletes, and visionaries. Oh, my. All right. Story number two, a rising star, Erling Haaland, am I saying that right, of Norway, has been the breakout star of the World Cup. And his 15 minutes of fame apparently won't end when the tournament does. TMZ learned this week that Haaland will make his appearance in a much-anticipated comedy sequel, White Chicks 2. All right. And story number three, it's all about the late-night munchies at the Kelsey Swift wedding, the reception. They went into the early morning hours, all kinds of food at the wedding in the buffet style. And it turns out, I guess they ran out of food, because near the end of the night, the couple ordered 100 pizzas from Mama's Two Pizzeria, this bougie New York City pizzeria, and they spent nearly $4,000 on pizza. Man, all right, that's a lot of pizza. Should have just gone to Pizza. Little Caesars got pizza for like $6. All right, real quick, which of the stories is fake? Mark on the North End. Which one, Mark?
8: I'm going to go with number three because they're both fake people anyway.
0: All right, you say number three. What do you mean? Mike the Leprechaun, one, two, or three, Mike?
4: Haaland. That's fake. Haaland,
0: all right. What about you, James? One, two, or three, James? Quickly!
9: Number three.
0: No, it's number two.
10: Number two is the fake story. That's it. Fake.
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0: That swings, base hit, center field. Edmund scores, Dodgers take the lead. For Mookie Betts,
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24: You heard it all on AM 570 LA Sports, Dodgers Radio Network. They held on to defeat Colorado 4-3. The Padres outscored the Diamondbacks in San Diego 10-4. Kyle Schwarber did hit his major league leading 32nd home run of the season, but the Phillies lost to the Reds 11-5. And the Red Sox have now won 5 in a row after blanking the White Sox in Chicago 5-0. While the Cardinals had a 5-1 win over the Brewers, snapping their 8-game losing streak. And the World Cup continues on Thursday with the quarterfinals between France and Morocco. And you can catch all the action on Fox TV, and it starts at 4 p.m. Eastern Time. I'm Antio Alanios.
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0: He's typing it in right now, too. He's put something else in there.
1: Yeah, I'm typing it for Patty. I said rudely interjecting into a segment.
0: I mean, golly, talk about crowbarring. What was Patty just doing?
2: I don't know, but it cost him.
0: Hey, we have two more teams.
2: Hey, man.
1: Hey, yo.
0: Hey, yo. We got two more teams.
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0: Oh, yeah.
1: You know this song?
0: Yeah.
1: Of course. Everybody knows this song.
0: Yeah, she's one of those artists where you don't...
1: You just didn't know it was her.
0: Yeah. Love to Love You Baby.
1: Yeah, right?
0: That's the way to be. Unrecognizable.
1: Cats were freaking tore up listening to this song. They was up there. I'm watching this joint on the, bruh, they was just doing any type of dance move up in the club, man. Didn't even make sense. Wasn't on rhythm, nothing. They was just fried.
0: Just booger sugar out.
1: Bruh.
2: Grinding.
1: Out of there. 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Gold chains. They was discoed out, man. And coked out.
0: Oh, yeah. Big time.
1: And liquored up.
0: Yeah.
1: Man, I wish I was... I wish I was there. I wish I had been there.
0: Hey, something for everybody. By the way, it is Two Pros and a Cup of Joe here on Fox Sports Radio. LeVar Arrington, Brady Quinn, Jonas Knox with you. Coming up in about 10 minutes from now. 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
3: Sometimes you can't get to everything in the world of sports or entertainment.
4: Good thing the guys are here to bring you,
3: in case you missed it.
0: Guys, in case you missed this, there's been a lot of discussion about flag football on this show. Some people are not fans of it. I'm a little bit indifferent, is what it is. Like, you know, there's two different types. That's how they want to do things. They feel it's safer, whatever. But apparently, with flag football being an Olympic sport, you've got NFL players that are throwing their name into the hat. Most notably, Josh Allen, who told NBC, quote, "Being a U.S. Olympic gold medalist is a dream that I've always had, and I've never had the chance to accomplish it. I would sign up tomorrow to be on the team. I've always dreamed of competing for my country and being able to wear my own gold medal, but we'll see how it works." I just wish more people, especially on this show, were open-minded to the idea of flag football and the success that it could have, to where a guy like Josh Allen could be walking around with a gold medal. Maybe he doesn't win a Super Bowl, but you know what? He could be a gold medalist. Carmelo Anthony never won an NBA title. You know what, though? He's a gold medalist. I just wish more people were open-minded to that, especially on this show.
1: Good pool.
0: Yeah.
1: Okay. Go. Q? Anything?
5: Yeah, that's his opinion. I mean, it's cool. Go win a gold medal on flag football.
0: All right, so let me...
1: You're not in with Josh Allen on this? Or flag
5: sure
1: football?
5: Be great. It's not football, you know. It's flag football, so it sure be great.
0: What if
5: anything against it?
0: What if they came to you and asked you to be the quarterback?
5: I'd rather win a Super Bowl. I'd rather win a Super Bowl.
1: Like, I would hope rather have the rushing title.
5: What? We are.
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17: In baseball, the Dodgers held on 4-3 against the Rockies in L.A. Mookie Betts with an RBI single in the bottom of the eighth inning, gave L.A. the lead. Dodgers have the best record in baseball at 61-33. Kyle Schwarber hit his major league leading 32nd home run of the season, but the Phillies lost to the Reds 11-5. The Twins walked it off against the Guardians 6-5 on an Allen Rodan RBI single, and the Cardinals had a 5-1 win over the Brewers, snapping their 8-game losing streak. While the Rays shut out the Yankees 3-0, extending Tampa Bay's lead in the AL East to 5 games. In the NBA free agent center, Mo Bamba has agreed to a 2-year deal to return to the Utah Jazz. And the World Cup continues on Thursday with the quarterfinals between France and Morocco. And you can catch all the action on Fox TV. Everything starts at 4 p.m. Eastern Time. I'm Monty Bolaños.
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10: 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Imagine a sheet of ice. Now imagine the Golden Knights skating on that sheet of ice. I know I'm getting the chills. And the Knights will be back in action as preseason action is not too far away. The Knights will start on the road as they take on the Kings on September 19th with their first home preseason game on the 24th as they host the Utah Mammoth at the Fortress.
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0: did not end up together, but they was together long enough for me to get emotional about it.
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1: Oh,
0: LeVar
1: really?
0: Arrington, Brady Quinn, Jonas Knox with you. Coming up top of next hour, a little over 10 minutes from now, we're going to catch up with our guy, Albert Breer. That's going to be yours right here on FSR. Yeah. Yeah, trust me, man. I see it. I'm not retired.
1: Oh gosh.
0: Yeah, okay. I'm not retired.
1: Okay, Jonas.
0: Like you. All right, so
1: okay, Jonas.
0: Before we get into all that, it is time to find out who our Express Pros Pro of the Week is. It's time to hand out that award. And I just want you to know that I was really close to making it Pete Crow Armstrong. I was really, really close. It was a really tough call. A lot of hard conversations had to be had. But unfortunately, it does not go to PCA. It goes to him.
2: Gielder up. He's been busy since the count. Haaland scores again! Norway lead the Northern Lights are shining!
3: Gielder up's been brilliant since he came on.
2: Haaland, he wants another one! He's got another one! How about that? Extraordinary! Just phenomenal!
0: Erling Haaland from Norway is your Express Pros Pro of the Week, World Cup on Fox, on the call. 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How about that? That's called journalistic and radio integrity. I could have gone PCA. Could have been selfish. Nope, not doing it. Erling Haaland. Guy's got a theme song and everything. Is this a Milli Vanilli song, too?
4: Mm-hmm, an original.
0: All right. Love me some Erling Haaland. And LeVar picked Norway, too.
1: No, that's I right. did not.
0: It's just all about LeVar.
1: Nope.
5: Yeah.
1: Not.
5: You sure you don't want to trade France for Argentina?
1: Nope.
5: You get messy.
1: Nope. I'm not getting messy
5: I'm
1: at all.
5: I'm taking Mbappe.
1: I'm staying clean.
0: Hey, can I trade you Belgium for Norway?
1: Nope.
0: Come on.
1: You can have them. I don't have them.
0: Come on. It's got to be a trade. I don't want to steal anything.
1: Nope.
0: Come on.
1: Nope.
0: There'll be no Cuban buyer's remorse or seller's remorse. None of that.
1: Nope.
0: I just want Norway. I want Haaland. All right. It's my guy now.
1: That's your guy?
0: Yeah, it's my guy. Game of Thrones. The Viking row.
1: Mm-hmm.
0: And the stars of the World Cup, man. Taking over.
1: Nope.
0: All right. So we are going to catch up with Albert Breer. Lots to discuss. We're going to find out exactly how butchered he got during a long holiday weekend. AB is yours next here at Hour 3 on FSR.
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24: 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Edmund scores, Dodgers take the lead. For Mookie Betts, that is the 32nd go-ahead run batted in the eighth inning or later.
23: 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They held on to defeat Colorado 4-3. The Padres outscored the Diamondbacks in San Diego 10-4. Kyle Schwarber did hit his major league leading 32nd home run of the season, but the Phillies lost to the Reds 11-5. And the Red Sox have now won 5 in a row after blanking the White Sox in Chicago 5-0. While the Cardinals had a 5-1 win over the Brewers, snapping their 8-game losing streak. And the World Cup continues on Thursday with the quarterfinals between France and Morocco. And you can catch all the action on Fox TV, and it starts at 4 p.m. Eastern Time. I'm Montu Alanios.
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0: Pros and a Cup of Joe, Fox Sports Radio, LeVar Arrington, Brady Quinn, Jonas Knox with you here. Coming up tomorrow on the show, it'll be a Football Friday. We do have it on good authority that Albert Breer will be with us coming up tomorrow. So that'll be yours here at 6 a.m. Eastern Time, 3 o'clock Pacific. Before we get to the leftovers, though, if you missed any of today's show, you'll want to catch the podcast. Search 2 Pros wherever you get your podcast. Right after the show, today's pod will be posted. 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
1: Time to find out what's left.
2: Sounds incredible.
1: Here's the leftover.
0: All right, Ray, what do we got?
3: Well,
4: let's
3: first,
4: go, Ray.
3: Oh, gosh. All right. Okay. So I saw this alleged new center in Brazil that opened where women can pay $1,000 to reset their body count to zero. Yes, they offer a deluxe package that includes an emotional reboot.
4: Emotional.
3: Selective memory optimization.
4: Well, that's what I was thinking that they were going to do.
5: Hold on, what is selective memory?
3: Yeah, selective memory optimization. So,
5: What if they want to remember the good ones?
4: That's why it's selective memory.
0: If that's the case, could I get my truck back down to 0 miles?
3: Yeah, you could get a certificate that says nothing happened. You get a nothing happened certificate.
5: That's how do you find wild. About this? Is the Kardashians, are they promoting
4: them? Oh.
0: Yeah, where do you... Where,
4: low blow.
0: Lorena, where do you find a story?
3: You know,
0: like
3: this just popped up on social
5: they
3: media.
5: A lot of low blow.
3: I did look it up, though. Some people are saying it's actually just a spiritual retreat type thing.
0: No.
3: But, I mean...
0: No.
3: I could think of other ways if you want to be a virgin again.
4: Sounds a little gimmicky to me. What? They have, like,
3: they
4: procedures
3: have
4: for that.
3: Surgery, yeah,
4: yeah, yeah, the procedure for that. Rebuild, the situation that wasn't.
3: Reform your former.
4: They call it the
5: services,
4: wall.
5: By the way, what other services do they provide? Is there a chance that these, like, they just all go there in a quest to change the number and they just all hook it up together?
4: I would assume they got an extra credit clause in there that says we'll take the virginity. We'll take the virginity back if you decide that you don't want to do this.
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0: One of the greatest things that I did on this show was create Meat Friday. And then it became Meat Thursday occasionally, and then a Meat Wednesday, and then it's a Pizza Wednesday, and then we hooked up with RecTech, and we got an unbelievable, well, there's a variety of grills that we use, but Chef Greg from RecTech came out, and I don't know what those Oreos are, but those Oreos are, I don't know how they work, but they work. So what are they wrapped in bacon, Dylan?
1: Yeah, so it's an Oreo wrapped in bacon, I think dusted with rub and with sriracha on the inside.

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5: The Vegas Nighthawks take the field Sunday at Lee's Family Forum for a 4:30 kickoff against the San Diego Strikeforce. 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The Nighthawks have already clinched at least one home playoff game for the 2026 postseason, but still have an opportunity for the number one overall seed in the Western Conference. 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
6: 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Interesting Pittsburgh Steeler fan survey. We're going to get to that eventually. I want to talk to Chris Broussard first things first. They've been doing their show before us, which we greatly appreciate, and they've been so much fun to watch. They're all in on the World Cup. You guys have done a great job, by the way. The show is funny. You know what I always say about the World Cup? It's not necessarily family. It doesn't live with you like the NFL, NBA every day. It's like the cousins. You meet at the lake for a month every 4 years. It is absolutely a blast. You don't see them very often, but when they're there, you water ski every day, you barbecue every day, and the memories are fantastic. So you guys have done a great job. I want to talk.
7: Thank you.
6: I made this argument about 40 minutes ago. I want to put the starting five up if LeBron would go to Philadelphia. And I said, when you age, Chris, you don't have to play from the black tees. You can play from the blue tees. You can use a cart. You don't have to walk the course. That's five Hall of Famers potentially. Maxie, if you go to the Miami Heat team, Chris, Mario Chalmers or Tyrese Maxey, Joel Anthony at center or Joel Embiid, that team didn't have in Miami a Vijay Edgecombe, who's going to end up being an All-NBA player, in my opinion, over the next 5 or 6 years. Brown and D-Wade are both going to be Hall of Famers. LeBron's not as good as he was. That is the best starting lineup LeBron's ever played for, potentially. Am I out of

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7: You know, it is interesting. When you, I took a day off yesterday. I've been battling a stomach virus. It's ravaging the Midwest part of the country. Cross your fingers you don't get it. but I took you take a day off the treadmill, and I did a lot of sleeping and reading and whatever we all do when we take a day off. There is a percentage. So I was online yesterday more than I usually am. There is a percentage of people that they don't like soccer, and they kind of like that we lost. And that's always such a weird position. Like, I'm not a big hockey guy or a big NASCAR guy, but I do think hockey playoffs are fun. Every hockey player I've ever met is a great guy. I like the culture of hockey. You play through injuries. You play hard. It's tough guys. I love watching Olympic hockey, but I'm not a guy that knows. I don't spend a lot of time on hockey. I love football, college football, NBA, March Madness, golf majors, Rory McIlroy. But, it's that there are a percentage of people out there, and since they don't like it or get soccer, they just almost root for us to lose and be gone. I just don't get that mindset. To me, it's such a gift. It's like it's Mardi Gras with a ball. It's just this global atmosphere that it's just such a cool thing to be involved with. We don't have to win everything. For me to, I've been part of companies where I wasn't that important. It's like I still like being part of the collective and part of the group. There's a part of this country. They don't like soccer and they sort of resent that we talk about it. And I think. Good, go away, type. But this has been, to me, the best June I've ever done on radio. It's been so much fun to watch these games and come up with topics every day, and the soccer guests have all been thoughtful and smart. I love it. That's why it's like, I think we have a right to criticize Christian Pulisic. It's the World Cup. Do better. We crush every other athlete. Why can't we crush a soccer guy every 4 years? This is interesting. The Steeler fan, they had a Steeler fan survey. And they asked Steeler fans, what are your feelings on Mike Tomlin's departure? 75% of Steeler fans said, I was ready for him to go, or he should have left years ago. Steeler fans are glad it happened. The next question, agree or disagree, bringing back Aaron Rodgers for a second season was the right move. 42%, the largest percentage, either disagreed or strongly disagreed. I think you can argue either way on that. I think the fans in Pittsburgh are right. Third question. Steelers haven't won a playoff game since 2017. That is a long time ago. What has been the biggest thing holding the team back? Quarterback play, coaching are 77%. So the fans

0: our best athletes don't play. England invented the sport, has the best league. They haven't won one in 60 years. Now, we dominate our region, we're well-funded, but you know what this reminds me a little bit of? It, you know, we're used to American exceptionalism. If we want to dominate AI, tech, medicine, we do. But you ever seen those kids that win the spelling bee? Like those 16-year-old kids that win the National Spelling Bee. The National Spelling Bee. Their parents have been testing them on spelling since they were four. And now at 17 years old, you watch them on the stage and you're like, whoo! You can't start working on the spelling bee at 14 and think by 16 you're beating that kid. Spain, England, Belgium, Argentina, France. Those are the kids that win the spelling bee.
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1: Yeah! Yeah! Covino and Rich, Fox Sports Radio with Danny G and Iowa Sam and DB, and thank you guys for hanging. Everybody live at Covino and Rich FSR on YouTube. Everybody in the future checking out the podcast. We appreciate
2: future.
1: It.
2: Future boys.
1: All the aliens that might be listening. Hey. Everybody, you're welcome.
2: You should watch Project Hail Mary. You'll have a new alien friend.
1: Nice. Now, get this.
2: Yeah.
1: Today, we celebrate a legend. On Monday, we celebrated the 80th birthday of Sly Stallone, right? Absolutely.
2: Wait, this is getting depressing. Stallone's 80, yeah. And guess who turned 70 today?
1: Who?
2: Tom Hanks.
1: The lovable.
3: I'm sorry.
1: You're 70, but he's great. He's a true American treasure. He's just one of those super likable guys that not a lot of people say bad things about. And I say not a lot of people because, believe it or not, not to spread rumors and spread salacious gossip, but Rich and I have grown to be friends with Henry Winkler. And would you believe one of the kindest men in Hollywood, Henry Winkler, the Fonz, says the only guy he's ever had a problem with is Tom Hanks.
2: What? Yeah. Crazy. You know what it was about? I think it goes back to
4: it must be some misunderstanding.
2: No, I don't, honestly, Sam, two of the kindest men in Hollywood.
4: Yeah, two magnets repelling each other?
1: Yeah, well, kind of.
4: Like two kind magnets?
2: It goes back to, you would think, like, is it one of their bigger projects? Is that something to do with Happy Days or Forrest Gump or something huge? Apparently, there was a discrepancy on Turner and Hooch, where apparently Winkler was one of the producers, and he wasn't clicking with Hanks, and Hanks, I think, got him fired.
1: And I will never forgive him.
4: I hate him.
1: Wowie, Chowie.
4: I hate him.
1: So weird to hear Henry Winkler's like, I despise him. And you're like, what? Tom Hanks?
4: They can't bury the hatchet after...
1: We got to get that to happen.
4: Years and years.
2: On our show.
1: We got to make that happen because they're two legends. But today we honor Tom Hanks because, well, what makes that story shocking is he's the most likable dude in every stage of his life. A guy that started out on TV. He was a bosom buddy. He was on Happy Days, Tom Hanks. He was on Family Ties. And became one of the biggest superstars in Hollywood. And he started off as a young comedic actor. And he took on so many serious roles.
2: To think of Tom Hanks is to think of everything from, like you said, young, funny Tom Hanks to award-winning Tom Hanks. There's so many stages of Hanks.
5: Philadelphia, Saving Private Ryan.
2: But, Sam, we've had this conversation on our show and over the years here on Fox Sports Radio, even before that on Sirius XM. Covino and I have a strong theory on Hanks that he's so enormous of a star.
1: Yeah.
2: That I don't think two people, if I said, hey, Sam, Danny G, give me your top four Tom Hanks movies. No two people on earth have the same four because no one overlaps. There's too much to choose from.
5: Yep, absolutely.
2: And we've done this in the studio. We don't need to redo it. But just to prove how mammoth this guy is, like when we did this a year ago or so, none of us had even close to the same four.
1: Some may include his animated stuff. Some may include A League of Their Own. But the question today is, when he's so versatile and has played so many different characters, you don't got to know the character by name, but is there one that stands out the most? Like, what's his greatest character?
6: I feel like we got to say you can't answer with Forrest Gump because we're going to get 40 calls in a row.
1: No, I agree with that. I agree with that.
2: Okay.
1: Mine is Forrest Gump. Is there the greatest character Tom Hanks has ever played? Your thoughts and feedback next. Covino and Rich on Fox Sports Radio.
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31: All right, let's try this again. Here we go. A's, Detroit, game three. Let's forget about the other two. Focus on today. Control what you can control. Go back into single digits below 500. Start the slow, steady climb towards 500. And that hopefully begins today. This is A's Cast on NBC Sports California. Shooty Babbitt, Carlos Ramirez. A relaxed look for today. Because I think the A's need to relax a bit. Don't you think so?
0: I don't think you could any more eloquently set the stage for today.
31: Thank you.
0: Anyone that's looking backwards is headed for a collision.
31: Mm-hmm.
0: And right now, the Yays have enough to worry about tomorrow, opposed to what's going on today. So that lineup's been switched around a little bit. You got guys that are a little more healthy and more prepared to go out and perform. So I like our chances. It's hard to sweep a team. I don't care who it is, when it is, or where you are. So hopefully that's going to work in our favor.
31: What's ahead of you, it's more important than what's behind you. That's why the rearview mirror is smaller than the windshield.
0: You know, your dad was a wise man.
31: He is.
0: A lot of time speaking to you, man, because you speak like a man with a lot of wisdom, Carlos.
31: I don't know if I'm thank you for that.
0: Yeah.
31: Okay. Yeah, see, we have to relax today and take it easy because it's been rough last couple of weeks. All right, looking ahead in this show, we have the lineup, we have the pitching matchup, we have Jenny and Chris joining us today here on the show. Plus, we're going to have a nice home run derby debate here on AceCast on NBC Sports California.
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4: And we're back. Let's go to the starting lineup brought to you by your four California dealers. It is this, what Mark Kotze throws us out there with their starting nine. It's Joshua Kuroda Grauer, JKG, leading off, and he deserves it. Nick Kurtz back in the lineup, DHing, not playing first base, and it's Shea Heim Wilson, 3-4-5, Geloff in left field, Colby Thomas will man right field, Henry Bolte in center, and Alika Williams will play second base today for your Athletics. First time this season. He will be leading off. We start now our demo notes with Nick Kurtz, because if you didn't see yesterday's game, he exited the game, and we were concerned about, is it an injury? When we first saw it, then we had more information. We knew it was an illness. He's back today, although he won't be playing first base. He'll be DHing. What's the biggest challenge when you're going through whatever kind of bug, stomach flu, bug, whatever he's dealing with, to just hop right back into it, even though you're just DHing?
5: Well, it sounds like it's a 24-hour virus, because it has struck a few teams on the players on the team. Basically, it's a lot of guys back on that part, people on that part of the country, that they're saying it has something to do with some fruit that might be the reason why these people are getting sick. So everybody eats fruit. We don't know what it is, but for it to happen as quickly, we've all had a 24-hour bug, but for him not to be lost for a reason which we thought might be the case with the injury is so good, because as good as Nick Kurtz has been for this team, he is great for baseball, and the stars of this game need to be seen on the field opposed to the sideline, and we know how huge he is. I'm just thankful that he's in the green and gold, because the way that he's been able to perform and to be able to go out and play every day at an elite level, it's been pretty impressive. So I'm glad he's going to ease in a little bit right now, because the big fella really needs some time off.
4: How about Jonah Heim playing first base? Because I think one of the aspects we don't talk perhaps enough about Nick Kurtz's game is how many runs he saves, how many, because of the big target he is and how ductile he is with the glove in first base, he makes his infield better. I know it's just one game, but still, what's the challenge and the expectation for Jonah Heim manning first base today?
5: I don't think it's going to be difficult. I mean, typically, I think he's overcome the biggest challenge, and that's being a guy that's about 6'3", 240 pounds, and able to get up and down out of the sitting position as far as a catcher is concerned, because there was a time guys like Carlton Fisk were a rarity. They weren't guys behind the dish, because there's just so much movement, and it takes a lot of effort for those guys to come out of it. But now that our game is being more focused on athleticism and the maximum value that it can bring you, as we're watching with Heim, this is a kid that had a real athletic body that you could project that might grow into something much bigger. Mm. And for him to be able to do it and switch hit and show what he's been able to do behind the plate, he's got good hands. His feet work very well. I don't think he's going to have a problem. And his length.
4: Right.
5: It's what's going to allow him to be better than a guy that's 6 foot over there.
4: Before we go to Kuroda Grauer, first base has forever been a space for big men to play defense, right? Big, strong men. The most agile I've ever seen play first base was Andrés Galarraga. I've never seen anyone more lean and agile and quick on his feet than Andrés, vis-a-vis the Big Cat nickname. How about you?
5: I wouldn't say lean. I'd say light on
4: light,
5: his feet.
4: Thank you.
5: That's okay. I played with the Big Cat in the Expos organization. You know, I played for Felipe Alou when I got released by the A's.
4: Right.
5: I ended up playing in the Expos organization for a few years. And he was a special dude. Not only a great player, but a great person. And I'll never forget the ball he hit in San Francisco that went up there by the glove. I don't think I've seen one since. Mm-hmm. But athletically at first base, I don't think that he got the recognition that he should, how good he was.
4: All right, well said. Now we focus on JKG. He is the talk of the town this season. It's only been 8 games. Granted, it's a small sample size. We understand that. But it's been so productive, so astonishing, so successful. He's now leading off. We're projecting him. We're talking about what he does. Now he's leading off. Does he need to change anything? Approach, mentality? Do you want him to take more pitches because you want the guys behind him to see more pitches? What do you expect from him leading off today?
5: I think good managers and good coaches stay away from good players. You don't have to say enough. You know, if I was out evaluating KG, the one thing that I would probably say about him is he's a baller with exceptional skills. And when I say that, guys with tools, if it's not an impact tool that you can go out there and impact your will every day on, they're going to find a way to stop that, and you won't have any way to beat them. But when you look at the kid, the way that he plays, the way that he fights, his bat-to-ball skills, his disposition, I don't see why he would change anything, because he's the probably person that should be showing the most joy, and he has not been impacted at all about his disposition. And before you go, one other thing.
4: I'm not going anywhere.
5: In player development, the A's in base running, they have a segment for their players that they acknowledge guys for their base running excellence. And it's basically based on decisions and results. And depending on how good of decisions you make and the results that come from them, it tells you how great of a base runner he is. We haven't even talked about this, and this kid has won that award twice, which is given out once a month. So
4: that's a great
5: complete player.
4: Here. Great note there. By the way, he is the second ace player in franchise history with 15 hits in his first 30 at bats. The other one is Mitchell Page, who did it back in 1977. Chime in, please, if you will.
5: The Mule, who Frilla. My life locker mate, one of the type of people you meet that you'll say, if you got a problem with Mitchell Page, you probably have a problem with yourself. And for recognizing for what he's able to do on the field, he could straight up rake. I mean, he had his own unique style. My goodness, I mean, sorely missed. Rest in grace, my brother.
4: Yep.
5: Truly a good person. A little short story on Mitchell Page. When computers first came out, he's the first person that I saw with one. And he had bought a record store, opened it up in Oakland, and every night he'd be there. He wasn't selling many records, but he was back there working on that computer, and I thought he was crazy. Lo and behold, I didn't know how smart Mitchell was, because he was on to something a lot of people weren't even aware of.
4: Right.
5: But man, yeah, he was a special dude and a great athlete.
4: Well said, man. Let's take a break here on the show. When we come back, Jenny and Chris stop by. We'll talk more. Joshua wrote a Grower Plus. We'll take a look at the pitching matchup and discuss also something about the home run derby.
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4: Welcome back to Ace Cast on NBC Sports California. Game 3 of 3, the A's trying to avoid the sweep against the Tigers. First pitch at 3:40 p.m. Let's go now to the changeup. Jenny Kavanaugh, Chris Carey, ladies and gentlemen, we're talking about pitching. Jose Suarez will start the game today. He will be the opener, and then Jack Perkins will come behind him. Do you like the strategy? What do you think about it?
11: Yeah, I like the strategy here. It's time to mix it up. I mean, this is a team that now has lost 5 games in a row. That's a season high for the Athletics. All those pitchers through the starting rotation of those 5 games, not able to make it through 5. So, as Mark Kotze said, you were going to see Suarez at some point here in the series, Chris, based on the matchups that they have on the other side with the Tigers. Why not do it first with the way he pitched last night and give Jack a little bit more of a runway to try and get some more length tonight?
12: Yeah, Jenny, and, you know, Jack started the year out of the bullpen. You know, there's a little bit of a comfort factor there as well, so I couldn't agree with you more. I think utilizing Jose Suarez in this situation, you know, I think it's going to be only one inning today for Jose Suarez, especially considering that he pitched last night as well for the A's. But for Jack Perkins, I think anything that you can try and make him a little bit more comfortable now settling into more of a starting role is a good thing for the A's.
5: We're coming upon the home run derby and all-star game, and this is something that's going to happen for the fans, and we kind of look forward to it. So there's a prize among the hosts and the analysts of who chooses the home run derby recipient of the trophy.
4: The winner?
5: The winner.
4: Okay.
5: So to make sure that I don't leave anyone out, we're going to ask you who your choice is, and we'll remember that. Junior Caminero, okay. Ben Rice, this is for the sake of those that are listening and not watching, Wilson Contreras, Jack Caglione, Jordan Walker, and three
4: and Bryce Harper. And Bryce Harper just announced he'll be participating as well.
5: So he's one of the spots.
4: Yes, he's one of the spots, Bryce Harper. Go ahead. I'm just giving you an update.
5: Jenny?
11: Okay. I'm
5: ready.
11: What's
5: your choice?
4: Go ahead.
11: My choice is the guy that Carlos just mentioned, Bryce Harper. I'm going with the hometown guy. This is a guy that's already won home run derby when he was a Washington National in that home ballpark. He knows how to hit at Citizens Bank Park. He's ready for it. This is a guy that knows how to do the derby. I know the rules have changed this year, but I am going with the hometown guy in Bryce Harper.
12: I've been really conflicted, Jenny. My heart wants to tell me that Junior Caminero is going to win the home run derby the way he's been swinging the bat. But my mind tells me Jordan Walker is going to win the home run derby in Philadelphia. St. Louis Cardinal having a career year. He's looked really great at the plate. I think that he is my pick to win the home run derby.
11: I like that one, too.
5: And Carlos's choice is... Damn, Carlos, you see us all stuck.
4: You rip it open.
5: Wilson Contreras.
4: Yeah.
11: That's okay.
4: You want to hear why? Or do you not care? You don't care?
5: Yes, I'd like to know why.
4: I think Wilson will win it because he will be hitting for more than himself. We saw the emotion pour out of him once he hit his first home run after the earthquakes in Venezuela. He is from Venezuela. He will be going up there that day understanding that the country he is from, where I'm from, is in the biggest pain we've ever been. And for him to give the country that gift, like the national team gave the country that title in the World Baseball Classic, he will be up there hitting for 30 million people who were suffering from what the earthquake happened. So I think he'll win it for them. He's playing for something bigger than himself. He's playing for his country.
5: I don't think if he wins, anyone will be disappointed and couldn't be any happier for what's going on in that country. So I have to agree with you. That's a great choice. For me, I picked the three others. Even though Bryce Harper is in it, I probably wouldn't have chosen him. But because of the guys that get in late normally were guys, some of them that weren't going to play. So there's going to be somebody get in there that's going to be on the stage for the first time, and they're going to do something that is unexpected.
4: So you're going with the field.
5: So
4: the field of two?
5: Yeah.
4: Okay, see, he's cheating. Danny and Chris never cheat. Guys, have a great call. We'll see you in a couple of minutes out in Detroit. Yeah, shooting. He always does that. Jordan Walker, by the way, announced on IG, Instagram, for the kids, he's bringing his big bat to T-Mobile, to the Home Run Derby. Yeah. Watch it live. It'll be on Netflix on July 13th at 8 p.m. This is The Field. Junior Caminero, the slugger from Tampa, the 23-year-old. Then it's Ben Rice, the first baseman out of the Yankees. Wilson Contreras, the 34-year-old from the Boston Red Sox. Then Jack Caglione, Jordan Walker, Bryce Harper, and two more will be TBD'd. We'll see who is also participating in the home run derby. Nick Kurtz, by the way, and Shea Langeliers, last Saturday, on why they're not participating in the derby.
13: No specific reason. I think that we take a lot of swings in a long season. I don't know if I need to add another day to that, especially when I'm trying to hit the ball as far as I can every single swing. So I'm going to take that. I want to just have fun and relax and enjoy the weekends and all that comes with it.
14: Nick, couldn't have said it better myself.
4: See, the good thing about this year's derby, you have a lot of bona fide sluggers up there taking swings, right, when it happens. All the dudes participating are real home run bangers. I respect what Nick says, and I think the home run derby is, of all the all-star game of any sport, I think it's the best competition. It's better than the dunk contest, better than the three-point contest, any contest on any all-star game weekend. I think that's the better one, the best one, because the studs are there. Having said that, I do want to see Nick Kurtz participate at some point, because I think that only benefits the game of baseball, and it just pushes the young stars out there to be front and center.
5: As a person, you're entitled to your opinion.
4: Thank you.
5: And that one seems to be a little personal. If I was to give you advice, I would tell you to go to Sacramento and watch batting practice. I've got to respect the player in this situation. There have been many stars, legitimate guys that have hit 70 bombs in this league that refuse to go out and be in an exhibition, which they play time and time again in 162 games, and they're expected to shoulder a tremendous load, more than just for one day. And I'm happy for the fans, and there's plenty of guys to pull for. But I have to respect Nick Kurtz, a guy that plays every day. I have to respect Shea Langeliers, a guy who sits back there and does something that none of us would ever volunteer to do as players, as little leaguers, let alone as a major leaguer. And he's a new father. And he probably wants to spend some time with his son. So I get that. So you're worthy of your opinion.
4: Thank you.
5: But I'm just going to respectfully disagree.
4: And I disagree with yours. I think Ben Rice is playing for the Yankees. They're in the mix of the playoff hunt. So is Caminero with the Rays. They have more to play for or lose in the mix of their teams fighting for AL East supremacy. So to see those two lead the way, I think it's inspiring. But to your point, I respect your point. I respect what Nick said. The dunk contest absolutely sucks because none of the big stars want to dunk in it anymore. The Dominique Jordan era, the Vince Carter days are gone because we have guys up from the G League competing in it. I don't want to see none of that. I want to see the stars. And in this occasion, we have the stars, which is good. I just want to see our stars be in there because I think it's good for the brand. That's what I'm saying. But I respect it.
5: Well, maybe your fandom agrees with you, Carlos.
4: Thank you. All right, let's take a break here on the show. We're talking about pitching next. It's the opener and then the piggyback, then the continued work. That's not a word. I made it up.
5: That's not the first.
4: I know.
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4: Gambler's Bonus hits again. On June 14th, Betty hit four fours, clearing her Gambler's Bonus four-of-a-kind bingo card for over $11,000. Betty hit big and so can you with Gambler's Bonus. It's why you play the game.
5: The pitching matchup is brought to you by Ashton & Price Injury Attorneys. We have an opener, and then we're going to have a starter behind him, and then we have an actual traditional starter in Framber Valdez. We have lefty Jose Suarez. He had a phenomenal couple of innings a couple of days ago where he struck five in two innings pitched. So the strategy here is you want to get rid of the first three hitters to give a more comfortable landing ground for Jack Perkins behind Suarez. That's the theory behind this. Do you like it? How do you see this playing out?
6: I like it and I love it.
7: Okay.
6: For the simple fact that it plays into my mindset. And what I say, or what I mean by that, is that since we are basically revolutionizing the way that we are using pitchers or developing pitchers, if you will, I think if we start reversing things, just what you alluded to, making sure that we get the first three guys out, why not let's start bringing the closer in first, bring that setup guy in that can pitch two or three innings. And then we bring that middle guy in. We get him to the guy that normally only throws four innings, which is that starter, and we got the game complete. Because normally those guys can go through the lineup two times, difficulties with the third time. Jack Perkins has shown the ability to start. He's shown the ability to give you length in the bullpen, which has given this organization a tremendous amount of value because of his versatility. But when he shines the most, it has been in the bullpen of late in his career. So instead of putting a Band-Aid on it, let's heal up the whole wound and don't worry about it anymore. So let's talk about Mason Miller, for example.
5: Yeah.
6: He has no value to a team like the Athletics at this point. And right now, the team that gave up the farm for him, he has no value for them either because they can't get to him.
5: Right.
6: So I'd go to Mason Miller and say, Mason, how many days a week do you feel comfortable being able to perform at your elite level during the week, where we're going to guarantee you pitch 3 days, 4 days, with also guaranteed outs in those games. Now we can formulate a guy that can come behind him, put him in a situation where he's going to face probably the seventh, eighth, ninth hitters in the lineup. He can get through those guys. So we have to forward think, and I know it's somewhat reverse, and some people might say I'm out of my mind, but I know we can't keep developing guys that throw 120 miles per hour and expect these guys to be able to be available every time that you call them, because you can't train human beings like machines because they can't last and perform like.
5: Yeah, that's a great. This is not new. I mean, the team that I think made this popular were the Tampa Bay Rays. They were at the forefront of this kind of strategy and scheming. Brian Kenny's book, which is already a decade old, maybe even older, he was one of the advocates of teams saying, you know what, go out there and just use a different, which is extreme, but his point was, to your point, if you use a different pitcher for every inning, you're guaranteeing a fresh arm every inning and a different matchup for every inning, which would be more complicated. I'm not saying go to that extent, but what you say makes so much sense. I guess my question would be, why don't more teams do it?
6: Because I don't think defined roles have been earned that way, because for years this game has been, there were times there weren't relievers. There were times where guys threw 7, 8, 9 innings, and sometimes those guys got in the game.
5: Right.
6: But as we changed by the way that they train, I don't know. They say they make them better than they used to. I'll arm wrestle you about that because I don't believe that. But I'm just trying to figure a way to where every team can have enough pitching, because there's not a whole lot to go around.
5: It should be a ground ball fest with Framber Valdez up in the hill for the Tigers. We'll see if that happens. For Shuni Babbitt, I'm Carlos Ramirez. We'll see you back here after the game. Game 3, A's and Tigers, next on NBC Sports California.
7: It's time for Athletics Baseball.
8: First and third, two outs.
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8: In the pitch. Swung on, drive to left field. Did he do it? He did! 4 home runs for Nick Kurtz! He is 6 for 6!
9: Now the 1-0 pitch.
7: And jaw-dropping moments.
9: 5 ball left center. Denzel going back here in the track. At the track, right to the wall. Leaping, climbing the wall. Did he catch it?
10: He did! You can't believe what this kid is doing in center field.
7: Now for the call of today's game, here's Johnny Dosco and Chris Carey.
11: Well, hi, everybody. We're at Comerica Park here in Detroit, Michigan. It's time for A's baseball. A's trying to snap a 5-game skid as they come in with a record of 41-51 with Chris Carey, Ken Korak, Chris Townsend, Jenny Kavanaugh, Johnny Dosco. Would you thanks so much for joining us. The A's in dire need of a victory, in danger of getting swept for the second consecutive series, trying to get a little momentum before the series against the White Sox. They're using the opener today. Yeah, it'll be Jose Suarez to open, 1-1, 3.48. Goes against left-hander Framber Valdez, who is 4-6, a 4.29 ERA. And the bulk pitcher will be Jack Perkins. Perkins 2-4, a 6.75 ERA. So Perkins will piggyback Suarez in this ballgame. Now, yesterday, the A's losing by a final score of 6-1. Jeffrey Springs 4 1/3, 6 hits and 6 earned runs. Walked 4 and struck out 4. Tigers got on the board in the first with a run, then 2 in the 3rd. They got a 2-run homer from Jake Rogers, who took over for Dylan Dingler, who had just a minor injury. He will be back for the All-Star game for sure, and hopefully in the next series. Torkelson, a 3-run homer in the 5th. You know, Jeffrey Springs was so honest with the media after the ball game, and it's just so frustrating for Springs. He feels like he's letting his team down. He was so honest, and he's always accountable. You've got to give the guy credit. He's always accountable. Here's what Scott Emerson, the pitching coach of the A's, had to say about Jeffrey Springs.
12: You know, it's the ball that lands close to the middle that in a crucial situation that has hurt him. He knows that. You know, I think we all know that. You know, in the time of need, you just got to make better pitches. And he knows that when you feel like it snowballs on you, it can snowball. So how quick can you get out of that? And that's going out there and really focusing and concentrating on making that pitch. It's one pitch at a time. And, you know, when you can make that one pitch at a time and then move on to the next pitch, it's really important. So, you know, execute the pitch that you're throwing right now. Stay on location, you know, and just make a better pitch. And he knows that. We all know that. I mean, that's Captain Obvious, right? You just got to make better pitches in certain situations, and especially when guys are on base and you got left versus right. And, you know, he just hung a slider to Torkelson kind of middle away, and Torkelson turned on that. So, you know, it's being able to put all your pitches in good spots. And you know, when he's the aggressor and he's landing his pitches in good spots, obviously he's really good. He can't afford with the stuff. You know, he's got good stuff because he's a good strike thrower. That's his game. And his game is being on the attack and getting the strike two like we talked about. Now, getting strike one, strike two, it's not strike one, big chase, way off the plate. You know, his changeup's really good, attempting pitch, so that's the pitch that he's going to live and die with more times than not. And the other pitches have to be good quality pitches when they're used and be good complementary pitches.
11: Yeah, I also asked Emo about Suarez and why Suarez for the opener today.
12: Jose pitched really good last night, 2 innings, 23 pitches, I believe. And, you know, it just gives an easier landing spot for Perkins coming in later, so maybe he doesn't have to face the top of the order a third time. That's basically what the opener does for you, is that, you know, if he comes in and does his job opening up the game, the next guy in the game doesn't have to face the top three guys, you know, as often as you wouldn't think. So, you know, obviously we want to get Perkins, you know, 5-6 innings like a normal start. But for him to avoid the top of the order a third time in a key situation is could be relevant.
11: And speaking of Perkins, here's what Emo had to say about Jack.
12: The guy that's the aggressor, he's on the attack, throwing strikes, making them put balls in play. But when you're the aggressor and trying to make guys put balls in play with the stuff that Perk has, he can get strikeouts as well. You know, the last game, 8 strikeouts, 4 walks. We obviously want to eliminate the walks the best we can, and strikeouts are great, but you know, even soft contact balls in play. So when you're the aggressor and you're going after the count leverage of strike one, strike two, trying to get the 2 strikes, what happens is the soft contact does show up in general. So for tonight, you know, I'd love to see him just be the aggressor, go out there and create strikes, not necessarily throw pitches down the middle. That's obviously what you don't want to do, but you have to be able to throw pitches to the edges to get them to chase on pitches outside the strike zone. So, you know, be able to land your pitches and put them in good spots. Be the aggressor. Go strike one, strike two.
11: All right, well said. That's Scott Emerson, pitching coach of the Athletics. A's come in 41-51. The Tigers, they come in with a record of 42-50. Both teams 5.5 back in their respective divisions, and both teams 5 games back in the wild card. So it's actually the that's not true. The Tigers actually 4 back in the wild card right now. The A's are 5 back. So it's the A's and Tigers and Chris Carey. He'll have the starting lineups right after this.
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17: Comerica Park, home of the Tigers. They've won the first 2 games and now are set to take the field. In game 3 of this series, they will face this Athletics lineup that enters play at 41-51. Well, due to his excellent efforts, batting .500 in his first 9 or 10 games for the Athletics, Joshua Corona-Grauer leads off and plays third base. Then it's Nick Kurtz batting second. We were wondering if Kurtz was going to be in the lineup today, was dealing with an illness, and is good to go to DH today and bat second for Mark Kotze's club. The number 3 hitter is Shea Langeliers. He will be in harness for the left-handed pitcher Jose Suarez. Jonah Heim bats fourth and plays first base, with Jacob Wilson batting fifth and playing shortstop. Zach Geloff is the number 6 hitter playing left field, with Colby Thomas in right batting seventh. Henry Bolte is the number 8 hitter playing center, and Alika Williams will make his first appearance in this series and start at second base, batting ninth and rounding out the order. For the Tigers, who are 42-50, it's Kevin McGonigal to lead off to play third base. Matt Vierling will play right field and bat second. Spencer Torkelson is the first baseman of choice and bats third for A.J. Hinch's squad. Riley Green cleans up and plays left field for the Tigers, with Hao Yu Lee batting fifth and playing second base. Kerry Carpenter bats sixth. He will DH, with Zach McKinstry as the number 7 hitter over at shortstop yet again. Jake Rogers bats 8th and catches in this series finale. He had a great game off the bench yesterday after Dylan Dingler was hit by a foul ball in his right throwing hand. Don't know if that factors into the decision today or if it is just a natural day off for Dylan Dingler, but it will be Rogers batting 8th and catching. James Outman bats 9th and captains the outfield for Detroit in center, as the Tigers are just about set to take the field. Well, you look at the A's lineup, Johnny, and you see Kurota Grauer leading off, and then Kurtz there. Happy to see Kurtz back in the lineup. Glad that it was just a brief illness, or at least he's good enough to go today before the series in Chicago. You're going to need his thump in the order to take care of business against a very good White Sox team. Hopefully, maybe he's got a few good swings at him here tonight.
16: Yeah, you know, like Kurtz, he's in a little bit of a funk right now as we get toward the All-Star break. The guys are tired, but this look, got to try to find a way to get some momentum going into the All-Star break. And the guy at the top of the lineup, Joshua Kurota Grauer, that you mentioned, he's 15 for 30. He's 3 three-hit games already. Had those nice comments from A.J. Hinch yesterday about the man they call KG. And I love the fact that he's leaving things off today.
17: Yeah, Joshua Kurota Grauer has been great. He's not going to be my key performer just because he's performed so well. It's almost like you expect him to do so. So I'm going to leave him off of tonight's key performers, which are brought to you by Golden State Lumber and Showrooms. With the premier inventory across the Bay Area, Sacramento, and Stockton, the best, choose Golden State Lumber and Showrooms. I'm going to go Kurtz. Coming back from an illness, you want to see if he can perform up to his standards, or at least, you know, standard enough for him to stay in the game, stay healthy. So he's one of them. My second one, Colby Thomas, who's been a lefty killer at points in his career. He bats seventh and plays right field. Not only from an offensive standpoint, but the ball that flies to right field, especially that right center field alley, sometimes tough to pick up on. He's going to need to command the outfield a bit with the way the Detroit Tigers have hit the ball at the pole side, especially those left-handed hitters. So those are tonight's key performers, which are brought to you by Golden State Lumber and Showrooms. Mark Kotze talked before the game about Tyler Soderstrom. This is part of his progression coming back to the big league club. Did not have a rehab assignment, so they're going to maximize the final 70 games they have with him this year, barring no playoff appearance, of course. But for Tyler, you know, he is slowly but surely building up his progression to be back in there every day, which is what we've come to expect from the A's left fielder.
16: Yeah, absolutely. I mean, look, they need Soderstrom in that lineup, and you know, it's just one of those things, again, it's the progression. He'll be in there consistently pretty soon, not only his bat, but his glove out there in left field. He'll also do a nice job filling in left field. You and I talked about it before the ball game. Earlier today, I should say, about Geloff and the athleticism. And you look at this outfield right now. What an athletic outfield. Really, I mean, with Geloff, Bolte, and Thomas, I mean, three tremendous athletes out there, cover a lot of ground. And so it should be fun to watch these guys roam the outfield today.
17: It absolutely should. You know, when I talked to Jenny Kavnar about this, I said, in our 3 years here, this might be the most athletic outfield that we have seen. I'm not talking about defensive acumen. I know Zach Eloff is still learning the position in left, and Colby Thomas has taken tremendous strides in right field, and Henry Bolte. But in terms of athleticism, pure athleticism, those are three of the top athletes in the American League West right there. Guys that can do it all, the guys that can run, they can hit for power, they can defend. And so it will be fun, like you said, seeing them roam the outfield here in Detroit tonight.
16: It is. I mean, look, Denzel Clark's hurt right now, but we talk about Denzel and what the magic he's provided in center field, but you're right. And Bolte, let's be honest, Bolte's still improving out there in center field, working on his reads, working on, you know, going back on balls. So he's still kind of getting a feel for Major League Baseball in center field right now, but I have no question he's gonna get it.
17: So the Tigers have taken the field behind Framber Valdez. A reminder, folks, this copyrighted broadcast is presented by Authority of the Athletics and may not be reproduced or retransmitted in any form, and the accounts and descriptions of this game may not be disseminated without the express written consent of the Athletics. We're approaching the first inning of tonight's game, which is brought to you by Golden State Lumber and Showrooms, with the premier inventory across the Bay Area, Sacramento, and Stockton. 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Well, now for the play-by-play, here's Dosky.
16: Well, 18 starts for Framber Valdez, 4-6, 4.29 ERA. His last two starts have not been great. He allowed 5 runs against Texas on the second. Before that, he faced his former team, the Astros, on the 27th of June. 6 innings, 9 hits, and 4 runs. So 9 runs in his last 11 innings of work. But he had his two previous starts to that, which was at Houston and against the Yankees at home, he allowed just 1 earned run in those 12 innings. He had a no decision and a win in that. So he's run into some bad luck. He's pitched well enough to win at times. He pitched a great game at Citi Field on the 13th of May against the Mets. 6 innings, 2 hits, and a run. Ended up with a no decision in that one. I mean, he's pitched, had some really good games where he has not factored into the decision, but he's pitched really well against the A's. I mean, lifetime against the A's, 8-4, 2.57 ERA with 98 strikeouts in 17 appearances. Also has three complete games and one shutout against the A's.
17: Well, this is a player in his first year with Detroit, too, maybe trying to establish himself as the ace of the future for the Tigers. Don't know what the future will hold for Tarek Skubal. This is an opportunity for Framber Valdez, a fresh start, a new organization, to show his stripes, no pun intended there, and take over this Detroit fan base and make them fall in love with him against a team he's very familiar with in these Athletics.
16: I wouldn't have even minded if the pun was intended, to be honest with you. Well, that was great. I enjoyed it. Here is Joshua Kuroda Grauer, the third baseman, 6-for-8 in the series. He's 15-for-30 in his big league career. There's the first pitch from Valdez in there for a strike. First pitch sinker at 94, and it's nothing and one. 80 degrees at first pitch as the left-hander Framber Valdez to the plate. And the 0-1 pitch, that's a breaking ball swung on and missed, and it's nothing and two. Defensively for the Tigers, Spencer Torkelson is at first base with Haoyuu Lee at second. Here's the next pitch. Breaking ball got him swinging. So, wow, three pitches, and he strikes out Joshua Kuroda Grauer, and there is one away. Zach McKinstry's at short. Kevin McGonigal's over at third with Riley Green in left. James Outman in center and Matt Vierling's in right. Catcher is Jake Rogers, and on the hill, the left-hander, Framber Valdez. The center fielder, Outman, shaded well towards left center on Nick Kurtz. Kurtz, 270, 20 homers, 66 driven in. Framber delivers and pitches swung on and missed on a slider, and it's nothing and one. And the A's have faced Framber so many times. As the left-hander, he looks in and out of the plate. Here's the 0-1 pitch to Kurtz. That's swung on and missed on the slider, and it's now nothing and two. Umpires for the game tonight, Roberto Ortiz calling balls.

0: great pitch. And there are two away. So a couple of strikeouts for Framber Valdez. That'll bring up Shea Langeliers, the catcher.
1: It's been a slow return for Kurtz. I mean, this is a guy who's 0 for 17 in his last 17 at-bats with now 10 strikeouts over those 17 at-bats, Johnny.
0: Here is Langeliers, 1 for 7 in the series. Shea, 261, 20 homers, 45 driven in. First pitch to Shea is swung on and fouled back to the screen. The count's nothing and one. Well, this All-Star break coming at a good time, of course, for Kurtz. CC, it's not a break. I mean, he'll be at the All-Star game. He'll be the starting first baseman for the American League. Langeliers, open stance from the right side as Framber delivers the 0-1 pitch. That misses low with a changeup. And it's one ball and one strike. You know, for Valdez, he's gone at least five innings in every start since the 5th of May. That was the short start against the Boston Red Sox here at Comerica. There's the 1-1 pitch. That misses high and away with a changeup. And it's two balls and one strike. He's got 11 home runs on the year. Just two in his last four starts. Jay, 20 homers on the season, starting catcher for the American League in the All-Star game. The 2-1 pitch, breaking ball of beauty in there for a strike. Good curveball. And it's 2-2 on Langeliers. Crowd still filing in. A lighter crowd than the previous two ball games. 2-2 the count on Shea Langeliers. The on-deck hitter is Jonah Heim. It's Ryan Christensen coaching at first. Bobby Crosby over there at third. Valdez, the leg kick and the 2-2 pitch to Shea. That's hit down the right field line, foul on the line drive, and it remains at two balls and two strikes.
1: When do we end up doing attendance guessing?
0: We do it in, like, the third inning. So, you know, it could be just a situation where it's a late-arriving crowd, but 29,000 last couple nights. The 2-2 pitch is swung on and missed. High fastball, 95. And Valdez strikes out the side. A 1-2-3 first through half an inning. It's the A's nothing, and the Tigers are coming up.
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5: No score bottom of the first. Valdez strikes out the side in that first inning. It'll be Kevin McGonigal to lead things off against the opener. That's Jose Suarez. Suarez 1-1, 3.480 pitch last night. Two innings, one hit. He struck out four. Struck out four of the seven batters he faced. He was sharp. So left on left, McGonigal takes a strike. On the inside edge, it's nothing and one. Defensively for the A's, it's Jonah Heim at first base, and Nick Kurtzby in the DH. And the second baseman is Alika Williams. Jacob Wilson at short. Joshua Carota Growers over third. As the 0-1 to Kevin McGonigal is taken out.

0: outside with a slider, and it's 1-1. Zach Eloff in left. Henry Bolte in center. Over to right is Colby Thomas doing the catching. Shea Langeliers on the hill. The left-hander, Jose Suarez. Perkins will come in the second inning of this game as McGonigal, 287, 7 homers, driven in 32 runs on the year. Next pitch, that's taken for a strike on the outside edge, and it's 1-2. So 1-2 the count. We got a Feldy note you're going to pass on to us here, buddy. There's a 1-2 pitch from Jose Suarez. That is swung on and missed. Down he goes. Great job by Suarez. He strikes out McGonigal. And that'll become Matt Beerling.
1: Yeah, the great one, Dave Feldman, did a great job finding this information. Last A's pitcher to finish a game one day and start a game the next was Dave Beard all the way back in 1982. It was on June 4th, Beard pitched the final two innings of a loss against the Milwaukee Brewers in the Coliseum the next day. He started for the first time in his career and went 6 3rd innings, allowing 6 runs and taking a loss. Don't know if Suarez is going to go 6 innings here. But it's still a tremendous achievement for Jose Suarez, who, like we talked about, as the strike's taken 0-1 to Veerling, this is a guy who has earned the opportunity and who's been really consistent out of the bullpen.
0: He has. Great note, Feldy. Thanks for that. David Feldman as the lefty at the belt. And the 0-1 pitch to Veerling is hit foul right side out of play. And it's nothing to do. Just the start of things. Some filtered clouds. And a little bit cooler. It's just 80 degrees. But not that we've really got a break with the weather, CC. It just has not been the hot, humid weather used to in Detroit in July. As Suarez with a high sox comes setting out of the plate in the pitch. Off-speed line foul down the left field line. And it remains at nothing. Too. Veerling is 1-for-9 in the series. He had the leadoff spot, he had the 9 slot, now in the 2 slot. His average hovering around the Mendoza line at 198, 5 homers and 30 driven in. As Jose comes set, now the right-hander to the plate, and the, or left-hander to the plate, the pitch to the right-hand hitting, Veerling misses low. 1-2. Well, I heard you on the change-up. You and Jenny did a great job in the award-winning change-up, and you talked about your picks for the home run derby. I thought it was interesting. Jenny went Bryce Harper, and I love your pick of Jordan Walker. It's a little bit of a sleeper pick because people aren't really picking Walker to win the home run derby. Not a ton of people are. Everybody's going Junior Caminero as the pitch breaking ball is swung on and lifted to center field. Henry Bolte looking up, veers to his left and makes the catch, and there are two away in the first inning. Here's Torkelson.
1: Well, you know I love talking about the Cardinals as much as I can, but this is a guy in Jordan Walker that not only is making an all-star team for the first time and impressing the way that he has, but this is a guy that is going to be firmly planted in the MVP conversation in the National League, and I want you to bookmark it because without Jordan Walker's success, without Weatherholt's success, St. Louis is not in the position they're in right now.
0: No doubt. Here's Torkelson, 215, 15 homers, 41 driven in, a right-handed hitter as he swings and lifts it to shallow right, going out, Williams coming in, Thomas, it'll be Thomas to make the diving catch for the out in shallow right field. Nice play by Colby. And the inning is over. It was an adventure. Williams and Heim went out. Thomas came in, and Colby makes the catch on the dive. It's a 1-2-3 first for Jose Suarez. As we go to the second, A's and Tigers, no score.
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6: Congratulations to Asia Wilson of the Las Vegas Aces. The four-time WNBA MVP was selected to her eighth WNBA All-Star Game. The game will be in Chicago on Saturday, July 25th at 5:30. So from all of us at the Las Vegas Sports Network, congrats again.
0: We go to the top of the second. No score in the game. Once again, here's Chris.
1: The second inning of tonight's game is brought to you by California Community Colleges. No score here. 4, 5, and 6 coming up. Jonah Heim leads off. Right-handed hitter. And a first pitch breaking ball is bounced on two hops. McGonigal waits back, throws to first, and a chest-high strike gets the first out of the second inning. So four quick outs for Framber Valdez, and he will welcome Jacob Wilson to the plate. Wilson, a right-handed hitter, 268, four home runs, 26 runs batted in. He's 0 for 7 on this series, however, Johnny. Not something we're used to saying of Jacob Wilson. Valdez on the third base side of the rubber winds up the first pitch. It's a sinker inside and low. One ball and no strikes. Jose Suarez, a 1-2-3 inning with a couple of flyouts. A nice play by Colby Thomas in the shallow part of right field. Almost was a miscommunication again, but he was able to recover and make a shoestring catch. Pitch inside, now two balls and no strikes to Wilson. Jacob in his 53rd game this year. He's been injured a couple of times. It is ahead at 2-0. Valdez's pitch is a strike on the outside corner. A late action sinker makes it 2-1. Two balls and a strike. Valdez winds up the next pitch. It's a breaking ball, a touch outside, curveball away, 3-1.
0: Yeah, and Wilson, of course, trying to get his rhythm, come back from the injury. It takes a little time. But, yeah, we need him to get it going. He will.
1: Three balls and a strike. Wilson swings and drives that to center field. Outman going back, and he will make the catch. About 25 feet shy of the warning track. It was well struck by Wilson, but the deepest part of the ballpark, not easy to get the ball out of here. And up comes Zach Geloff, another right-hand hitter. Zach has batted 310 over his last 30 games. Overall in the year, 274, 11 home runs, 29 RBIs. 1 for 10 this series with an infield hit. He'll swing on the first pitch, fouling it off. 0-1. Geloff, another guy that's trying to find his swing again after that injury on June 23rd. That he sustained on his right hand. Matt Chapman cleated him in San Francisco. A one pitch, sinker in and low at the ankles, one ball and one strike. For Zach, he's been the leadoff hitter. He's been in the top three in the order, now batting sixth tonight for Marcotte. 1-1 pitch is fouled off of Rogers, and now make it 1-2. First time through the order against Framber Valdez is not easy for opposing offenses. And Marcotte said as much in the opening comments before the game. This may be a guy you have to beat the second or third time through because he's used to going deep into games. 1-2 pitch, bouncing ball over the pitcher's mound. Charging is the second baseman. Lee across his body, throws to first. And Geloff is retired. 6-6. Six down for Framber Valdez. As we go to the bottom of the second, there is no score.
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3: To the bottom of the second, we move. There is no score. It's Green, Lee, and Carpenter coming up against Suarez. After a 1-2-3 inning from Jose Suarez, they're going to keep him going after a two-inning performance last night. He has the chance to have a two-inning performance here tonight. Green, a left-hand hitter, waits the first pitch. It's a high strike call on a fastball, 0-1. Green, 292, 13 home runs, 45 RBIs, but he's batted 316 over his last 15 games. Oh and one. Tipped in out of Langlier's glove, 0-2. Riley Green, another all-star appearance, his third of his career. Third consecutive of his career as well. 24, 25, and 26 for Riley. 0-2. Sweeper in the dirt, blocked by Langlier's, 1-2.

0: Suarez will go straight from the stretch. The 1-2 pitch is a sweeper down low. 2 balls and 2 strikes. Green is 2 for 7 with an RBI in this series. Now Suarez from the belt will kick home the 2-2 pitch. That is fouled away.
1: I love the fact that they put Suarez out there for a second inning, too, Chris. We had heard it was going to be one inning, but, right, he breezed through that first inning. It was high fives all over the place in the dugout for him, too, but have him go out there for a second. Why not?
0: I'll tell you what, maybe he's showcasing himself for a possible full-on starting nod in the not-so-distant future. 2-2 pitch. High, swing and a miss. On a fastball up top, Suarez now 2 strikeouts, and he struck out 2 All-Stars in his first 4 outs of the game.
1: And that was it. You know, Cobb's coming out. I think it was just because it was left on left, get that second inning, have him face Riley Green, and then get him out of there. What a job by Suarez once again. Man, has he been good.
0: And it's anticipated that Jack Perkins is going to come out of the bullpen. And it is indeed Jack Perkins coming out of the bullpen, getting ready for what will be a bulk relief appearance. With no score in the bottom of the second, there is 1 out and no one aboard in Detroit when we come back.
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0: Jose Suarez started the game, went an inning and a third, no hits, no runs, no walks, two strikeouts, and now Jack Perkins in his 24th appearance. It's weak contact on the first pitch. Ground ball deep in the hole. Short throw to first, and they beat out Haoyu Lee by a step. Jacob Wilson had to go a long way to his right, and then an off-balance throw was a perfect strike to Heim for the second out of the second inning of offense for Detroit. So one pitch and one out for Perkins, which is the second out of the inning.
1: Yeah, nice play by Jacob to his right. That off-balance throw, perfect strike to Heim.
0: Jack, 6.75 ERA, 2-4 record. And a lefty, Kerry Carpenter, is up and taking a fastball for a strike over the heart of the plate, 0-1. Two away, bottom of the second inning. There is no score between the A's and Detroit. A one pitch to Carpenter is fouled back, 0-2. On the year, Carpenter, 228, 13 home runs, 36 RBIs. 0-5 on this series, Johnny. And a 150 average against left-handed pitching. So he's happy to see Perkins here as compared to the lefty Suarez, who worked his way quickly through the first four hitters of the game. 0-2 pitch. High and away, a changeup plops out of Langeliers' glove and goes all the way to the on-deck circle where McKinstry will flip it into the dugout. A ball and two strikes to Carpenter.
1: Tigers made a move today. They DFA'd Jamiah Jones. So he had been really struggling. Eduardo Valencia promoted from AAA.
0: 1-2 pitch, fouled away again.
1: Yeah, I mean, the Bluebirds were out yesterday with Jamiah Jones. He'd been really struggling through his first 100 at-bats. And see if he gets picked up.
0: Change of scenery might be exactly what Jamiah Jones needs.
1: Yeah.
0: Talked about this before with A's players in the past. And for certain players, it's worked out. Think about what happened to J.J. Blade in Cincinnati.
1: Yep.
0: DFA'd by the Athletics. Cincinnati picks him up, and he's batting third or fourth for them every night.
1: Yeah, sure is.
0: And for a good long while, I think that there was a conversation about J.J. Blade being an all-star, having a much more representative year with the Reds in Cincinnati than as compared to last year. 1-2 pitch. Defensive swing fouled away by Carpenter.
1: Yeah, we had that one year. He had 65 extra base hits with the Athletics in 2024, a fine year. And just started off so poorly with the A's last year. Never quite got on track. Sometimes a change of scenery does a guy good.
0: Ball and two strikes it remains as Perkins winds up the 1-2 pitch. It's a swing and a miss on a high fastball, and that will retire the side. A 1-2-3 inning for both Suarez and Perkins, who came out of the bullpen. Through two innings of play, it's the Tigers nothing, and the Athletics nothing.
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0: 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No score, top three, 7-8-9, starting with Colby Thomas coming up against Framber Valdez. Thomas, a right-handed hitter, 222, four home runs, 11 runs batted in, and the first pitch he sees is down low on a sinker, one ball and no strikes. Thomas already made a terrific catch in the first inning of the game. In shallow right, he went to a full dive to make the play for the final out of Detroit's offensive first. The 1-0 curveball is swung through and missed, 1-1. Colby, you've seen him start more often than not against left-handed pitching. That is no secret, and it happens again here tonight in the series finale against Detroit. 1-1 pitch, sinker down, fouled away, 1-2. Ball and two strikes. Take it in. Two balls and two strikes. So you're going to see a lot of the sinker. 46% usage of that sinker. Then the curveball and changeup. The other two pitches, the slider and four-seam fastball, feature very rarely. And it's because of his sinkers. He gets the ball on the ground at a very high rate. Nearly 62% since his Major League debut all the way back in 2018. 2-2 pitch, curveball fouled off.
1: That's remarkable. I mean, you need good infield defense with Framber Valdez.
0: Well, and he's had great infield defense during his time with the Houston Astros.
1: No,
0: think about Correa and Pena and Jose Altuve for a number of years at second base. 2-2, curveball swung on and missed. Fourth strikeout for Valdez. That curveball is looking lively tonight. There's a lot of depth, but also a lot of horizontal action in the end.
1: Does ran right in on Colby Thomas, kind of handcuffed him there. It was a great pitch.
0: Now the righty, Henry Bolte, digs in. 279, three home runs, 15 RBIs, 1-for-7 with a home run in this series. That happened against Tarek Skubal in Game 1 in his first at-bat in Detroit. First pitch high and away, changeup 1-0. Henry, a 293 hitter against left-handed pitching this year. And faces Valdez, who has been unfazed. 30 pitches in. 1-0 pitch. Hit in the air. In foul ground. Moving on Torkelson by the tarp. He will make the catch. For the second out. Didn't have to lay out for that one. It curled back at the last second. Bolte's out. And up comes Alika Williams. There's only one left-handed hitter in the order for the Athletics, and that's Nick Kurtz. The rest can bat right-handed, with Heim being a switch hitter. The rest are right-handed hitters, and Alika no difference there as he's greeted by a sinker in the inside corner, 0-1. Alika, a righty, 286, two home runs, 8 RBIs, has not featured in this series yet. 5-for-17 in the homestand with a double, a homer, and an RBI, however. And he'll swing on the next pitch, a sinker, fouling it away, 0-2. With two outs, space is empty for the A's offense in the top of the third where there is no score. I think Rogers might have gotten a piece of that foul ball, and it was off of his left shin and then maybe his arm as well.
1: Yeah, he wore it there.
0: We don't know the severity of the injury that Dylan Dingler sustained on his hand after the foul ball last night. Don't know if he's available to catch tonight. Should Rogers not be able to continue, but he's back in there. And the 0-2 pitch is fouled away.
1: Yeah, Dingler wore it on the right hand yesterday on that check swing foul ball from Jacob Wilson. He's day-to-day.
0: Next 0-2. Bouncing ball up the third base line. Charging McGonigal. Strong throw across the diamond. And that will get Alika by a step. 9 up and 9 down for Framber Valdez. Through 2.5 innings of play, there is no score.
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0: 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Bottom of the third inning, no score with 7, 8, and 9 coming up for Detroit, starting with Zach McKinstry. McKinstry swinging left-handed, flies the first pitch in the left, Geloff on the move, he goes to a slide, and he makes the catch, colliding with the padding, and he's grabbing his right knee immediately. He's down, and he's in some pain. What a play by Geloff. He's hobbling around now in left field. An incredible catch, but you just wonder how much of the body he sacrificed to make that play, and it's just one more thing the A's have to deal with in what has been a very tough series in terms of injury.
1: Oh, man, what a fantastic play by Geloff. And that knee, that right knee, banged right into the wall, Chris. And he is in serious pain. Jeff Collins going out, as well as Mark Kotze. Check on Zach Geloff. Just can't believe the luck, the bad luck of the A's right now, injury-wise. And Geloff just came off the IL, and man, what great concentration by Geloff to make that play. Man, hopefully he's all right.
0: He went to a full slide and put his body on the line again. He's rolling his pants down and he's hobbling around, and he's going to be taken out of this game. Oh my goodness, he's been taken out of this game. It was his right knee,
1: yep,
0: colliding with the cutout screening, the padded area right in front of the fans. As he went to a slide, he jammed his right knee up against the padding. But you just wonder, did he get a really hard part? Did he get the metal plating? Yep, he hit right off of the metal,
1: yep,
0: not the padding whatsoever. So the fencing is where his knee took the brunt of the damage. And he's out of the game.
1: Man.
0: So Colby Thomas is going to move to left field, and Lawrence Butler is now in right. And that's how the A's will have to continue their game without Zach Geloff, who, again, a very small sample size of work in left field, makes a gold glove caliber catch, but you wonder at what cost.
1: Yeah, you know, but the way he's walking off the field, we don't know anything. Just not, don't mean to speculate, but he was walking off the field. It looked, didn't look too bad. We don't know. We don't know how it's going to be tomorrow. We know how it's going to feel right now. So we'll have to see. Hopefully it's just day to day, right? Man.
0: There's the hope. Zach's been such a big part of the A's successes this year. The hope is that they take him out as a precautionary measure, and he's ready to play tomorrow in Chicago when the A's face the White Sox. Now it's Jake Rogers up with one away. And nobody aboard. Right-handed hitter, 160, two home runs, eight RBIs. And the first pitch is a strike at the top outer portion of the strike zone with a fastball. Rogers went 2-for-2 with a homer and two runs batted in off the bench yesterday. He pinch hit for Dylan Dingler. Did not expect to be in the game that early, but had a fantastic performance. Now the 0-1 pitch inside on a sinker, 1-1. Just had Soderstrom come back from injury. Wilson as well. Rooker out for the year. Severino out for quite some time. 1-1 pitch. Rogers fouls it off of Langoliers. Now 1-2.
1: Great concentration by Geloff, too. Right? I mean, there's very little room in foul territory down there. No regard for his body. And just, oh, he's just determined to make that catch. Made a brilliant play.
0: Perkins getting the sign at 1-2. Now wind up the 1-2 pitch to Rogers, who takes a touch low on a slider, 2-2. Alika Williams shading the second base bag. Off the bag at first is Heim. Right side open for Rogers. The left side playing straight up. 2-2 pitch. High fly ball to left. Thomas going back. Looking up and it is gone. A home run for Rogers in his second straight game.

0: third home run of the season, second in this series, and Jake Rogers is showing off offensively. Got a fastball in and did not miss it. 1-0 Detroit. So up comes Outman. And the first pitch the left-handed hitter sees is a low sweeper for called strike 0-1. 157, three home runs, 11 runs batted in. He's 0 for 2 this series. Rogers seeing it well right now, Johnny. A one pitch down in the dirt, kept in front by Langlier's 1-1.
1: He is. You know, he and Dingler, the starting catcher of the Tigers, are so close. They're brothers. And Dingler knows how important Jake Rogers is for this team and for this clubhouse. And I know no one's happier than Dingler. Rogers get that home run.
0: 1-1 pitch. Outman swings and misses on a 90-mile-per-hour changeup. Low, 1-2. That changeup was on its best behavior for Perkins in his last outing for the Athletics. Maybe that's a pitch he will go to a bit more consistently now with the one-run deficit. But any deficit an opposing offense has to come back from against Framber Valdez is not a good thing. 1-2 pitch. Four-seamer high. Two balls and two strikes. Perkins a high set and winds up the 2-2 to Outman. It's low on a changeup. Three balls and two strikes. Perkins' 3-2 pitch. A wave and a miss. Stuck with a changeup low and away, and Outman pulled the trigger. Second strikeout for Perkins and the second out of the bottom of the third. In Las Vegas, the lineup is stacked with options. 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And up comes Kevin McGonigal. He takes a cutter inside, one ball and no strikes. He struck out swinging against Jose Suarez back in the first, now faces Jack Perkins for the first time in his big league career. Detroit leading 1-0, two away, bases empty for the left-handed hitter McGonigal. The 1-0 pitch is low and inside, two balls and no strikes. Well, we haven't done our attendance guessing yet, John.
1: Oh, we haven't.
0: The third inning.
1: All right. I think it's a little lighter today, buddy. I'm going to say 26,489.
0: 1-1 pitch. McGonigal takes a high sweeper for a called strike. 2-1. I'm going to go 25,864.
1: All right.
0: Wait for Al's response. 2-1 pitch. Inside corner. Fastball clips the zone. 2-2. 23-6 for Al.
1: All right, Rosie. Good luck, guys. Good luck to both of you.
0: 2-2 pitch. McGonigal fouls it away. Are you a little nervous that you did the high mark?
1: Yeah, I don't usually have the high mark, so yeah.
0: So you have the high mark, I have the middle, so I have the least room for error.
1: Yes.
0: And then he's got the low mark. But you need a win to push the series.
1: I do need a win for a 1-1-1 draw.
0: 2-2 to McGonigal. Off the plate, low on a changeup, three balls and two strikes. McGonigal on a three-game hitting streak before entering play tonight. 3-10 over his last seven. And the 3-2 payoff coming from Perkins is fouled away. Well, the way this inning started, a McKinstry fly out to the foul ground and left. Geloff went to a slide, made a miraculous catch, but ended up exiting the game after his knee collided with the wall. And then Jake Rogers comes up, hits a solo home run, and Outman strikeout. And here we are at 3-2 with two outs and McGonigal up. The 3-2 pitch. He'll hit this in the air to left. Thomas on the move, losing his cap, and he makes the catch. Up against the screening. Didn't have to go to a slide, but another great play by the Athletics left fielders. One from Geloff, one from Thomas, and the Tigers only get one. Hand is still up for A.J. Hinch. They're going to keep the ball rolling. Jake Rogers hits a home run, and through three innings of play, Detroit leads the Athletics 1-0.
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0: The top of the fourth inning of tonight's game is brought to you by Golden State Lumber and Showrooms, with a premier inventory across the Bay Area, Sacramento, and Stockton. 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Top four, 1-0 Detroit once again. Here's Doskey.
1: Joshua Carota Grauer will lead things off. Amber Valdez has retired all nine A's he's faced. Carota Grauer struck out swinging in the first inning. First pitch line hit hard but foul outside third and down the line. A's have made three outstanding catches in this game. Two by Colby Thomas. That last one, a similar ball that was hit that Geloff made a beautiful sliding catch on and hit his knee on the wall down there and had to come out of the game as the pitch to Carota Grauer misses high and away with a changeup, and it's 1-1. Little pop up in the shallow right field that Colby Thomas made a nice play on in the first inning in right field as the pitch misses, and it still was a Colby with a great catch in left and a great catch in right.
0: And for Carota Grauer at the plate, you know, he struck out against Framber Valdez. That's his third strikeout of his career in the big leagues, and we're through 8.5 games. That's pretty impressive.
1: Absolutely. 2-1 pitch. Breaking ball, little dribbler foul for the on-deck circle of the Tigers. Two balls and two strikes. You know, for a moment there, and Colby made that catch, and A.J. Hinch wanted to make sure he didn't just catch it off the netting, which he did not. Talk about this. It's funny. We talked about how athletic this outfield is. As Valdez to the plate, the 2-2 pitch, breaking ball hit foul, right side out of play. And sure enough, as if on cue, Geloff with the brilliant play in left, Thomas with two great plays in left and right. So it's been impressive. Hopefully it's just day-to-day and a minor setback for Zach Geloff. He has not been fortuitous with the injuries the last few years. 2-2 pitch misses high with a four-seam fastball. It's now 3-2.
0: And there's something to be said about him constantly being the one to put his body on the line. You know, very thankless efforts. But, you know, these outs are big in the grand scheme of things. You know, that wasn't foul ground, so it wouldn't have been a consequential play.
1: 3-2 pitch swung on and missed. Down he goes. First two-strikeout game for Carota Grauer as Valdez now has five strikeouts. He's retired the first 10 Athletics he's faced. Oh, he had to have two. Sorry about that. Second two-strikeout game for Carota Grauer. Thank you, Chris. So one away. That's 10 straight retired. Here's Kurtz. Kurtz struck out swinging in the first inning, 0-for-1, left on left. As Fromber to the plate in the pitch. That's foul tipped into the glove of Rogers. And it's nothing and one. 1-0 Tigers. We're at the top of the fourth inning here at Comerica Park. The Tigers looking for the sweep. He's looking to avoid being swept in the second consecutive series. 0-1 pitch. That's fouled away. And the count is nothing and two. And Kurtz with that illness yesterday. He came out of the game early. Felt good enough to play today. He's not playing first base. So he is the designated hitter. Tigers getting their run on a home run from Jake Rogers. His third of the year, second of the series. Left on left, the 0-2 pitch. That's a little slow roller to the third baseman. McGonigal up with it, swings it to first in time, and there are two away. That's 11 in a row. Retired by Framber Valdez, and that'll bring up Shea Langeliers.
0: That swing tells me, Johnny, he's just, now he's 0 for his, what, last 18 with 10 strikeouts? Just a little in between right now. We saw that last year a little bit with Soderstrom. We've seen it at times with Lawrence Butler 2 years ago. Maybe exactly what's going on with Nick.
1: Yep.
0: It's just not fully there yet. With the sickness added, probably not helpful.
1: Here's Langeliers. That one hit him in the foot. So the A's have their first base runner. It was a slider and got Langeliers right in the foot. So a two-out hit batsman. That gives Jonah Heim a chance here in this fourth inning. So Wallace had retired 11 straight. Till that hit batsman, Langeliers, hit in the back, getting the foot or more the leg area.
0: Kind of looked like it hit him in the quad.
1: Oh, yeah?
0: Maybe above the knee, but it looked like initially it was off the top of the foot.
1: So runner on first, two outs. Here's Heim, a switch hitter batting from the right side. Heim grounded out to McGonigal, the third baseman, in the second inning, 0-for-1. As Valdez delivers low, one ball and no strikes.
0: First time we'll see Framber Valdez operate from the stretch here tonight.
1: Langeliers takes his lead, and the pitch. Fastball misses low. It's now 2-0 on Heim. Jonah, he's hitting .242 on the year. 9 homers, 29 driven in. OPS is .786 coming in. Well, now his left-hander comes set and out of the plate in the pitch. That misses low with a changeup. That's now 3-0 on Heim.
0: I haven't seen many three-ball counts at all.
1: No.
0: For Framber Valdez.
1: The Marlins, they lead the Mariners 2-1. That game's in the bottom of the third in Miami. Mariners come in 47-46, a half game in front of the Rangers. As the pitch is taken for a strike on the inside edge, it's now 3-1 on Heim. Angels and Rangers a little bit later on. That's Detmers and Ebaldi. Yankees beat the Rays 12-4, so the Yankees now, they find themselves four back. Pitch taken for a strike. Same spot. And you know what? Heim's going to challenge. He's going to challenge this. He thought it missed inside. Let's see if Heim is aboard on the walk or it's a 3-2 count. And it's going to be a 3-2 count. Just caught the bottom corner of the zone. Inside edge. So it's now a 3-2 count. And Langeliers will take off on this pitch. 1-0 Tigers. We're in the top half of the fourth inning. Jay being held on by Torkelson. As he goes, the pitch is swung on and missed. Down he goes. That's strikeout number 6 for Framber Valdez. No runs, hit batsman, and one left with 3.5. But still the Tigers 1 and the Athletics nothing.
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1: 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Matt Vierling is the hitter. It'll be Vierling, Torkelson, and Green as Perkins delivers low. And it's one ball and no strikes. One run, one hit for the Tigers. No runs, no hits for the A's. Tigers moved ahead of the A's in the wild card standings with that victory yesterday. There's the 1-0 pitch. That's chased and missed. Yeah, the Tigers, since June 1st, they had the best record in the American League. They're 20-12 since June 1st. As Perkins out of his windup in the 1-1 pitch. That misses inside. Now two balls and one strike. The Tigers, they came into play five back. I said five and a half, actually, but they were five and a half back coming in. They're five back as the White Sox lost. They're 47-45. Guardians 48-46. Pitch swung on a fly ball to right center. Bolte and Butler. It'll be Butler to make the catch. And there is one away. So Vierling flies out to right, one down. That'll bring up Spencer Torkelson, the first baseball. Summer's heating up and July is absolutely packed with unforgettable matchups and can't miss promotions from Sacramento Saturday and Stompin' Sunday to our Filipino Heritage and Bravo theme nights. There's a reason to be at the ballpark all month long. 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As pitch to Torkelson. And the first strike, it's nothing one. Torkelson was robbed by Thomas. Oh, could have been a bleeder into right field. And again, that communication in the outfield and infield and the challenge sometimes. 0-1 pitch, bounce foul outside third. And goes into the netting. It's nothing in two. But Thomas, the last second, making a diving catch in shallow right to Rob Torkelson of the bloop single. Count is no balls and two strikes on Torkelson, former first overall pick. As the pitch is taken high. And it's 1-2.
14: Just saw a note on the television, Johnny, that 1,006 wins as a manager for A.J. Hinch. So both he and Dave Roberts have eclipsed 1,000 wins as managers this year. That's pretty cool.
1: Yeah, it is. 1-2 pitch. Then this is outside, 2-2.
14: I don't know if you see that very often. Two managers in baseball the same year getting to 1,000 or 2,000, whatever, those high marks.
1: Hinch, of course, broke in with the Athletics as a player. She played in Sacramento that inaugural season 2000, 2-2 pitch. That misses. Now three balls and two strikes. Their former catcher went on to become a manager. 3-2 the count. 1-0 Tigers were in the bottom of the fourth inning. Jack Perkins belted delivers 37th pitch as the 3-2 is hit foul to the screen. Remains at three balls and two strikes. Yeah, the Royals laboring in the Central. They're 38-56 as far as the wild card is concerned. So the A's come in five back in the wild card. Tigers four back. Red Sox just 2.5 back. They've made a run. They're only five games under 500 now. 3-2 pitch. That swung on, popped up, foul out of play. Remains at 3-2. And you know, and you and I talked about it. You knew the Blue Jays will make a run at some point. The Red Sox, they got off to just a horrific start, and they played much better baseball of late.
14: Well, the pitching that they have when they're healthy, Connelly Early, Tolley, Sonny Gray.
1: Yes.
14: Of course, you can't forget about Garrett Crochet.
1: Yeah, and 1-8 of 10 with a 3-2 pitch from Perkins. That swung on. A fly ball to left field. Did pretty well. Going back, Thomas near the track at the wall. And he makes the catch at the wall in left center. And there are two away. The Torkelson just missed it. Just a long out. That's now four in a row and seven of eight retired by the right-hander Jack Perkins. Two down. And here's Riley Green.
0: If that ball's hitting West Sacramento, that's on top of the clubhouse.
1: No doubt. No question about it. Here is Green. Green struck out swinging in the second inning, 0 for 1. A left-hand hitter. And it was a smart move. I mean, they kept Suarez in. Kotze kept Suarez in to face Green, and he struck him out. As the pitch to Riley is hit foul, left side out of play. Nothing in one. One run, one hit for the Tigers. No runs, no hits for the A's. The A's will get on the airplane after the game today. Head to Chicago, get ready to take on the White Sox for three beginning tomorrow. Hope you join us. Chris and I will have it for you all weekend long. 0-1 pitch. That's taken low with a changeup. One ball and one strike. Riley Green, 13 homers on the year, driven in 45 runs. All-star, hitting 291. Perkins to the plate, the 1-1. That's taken outside, just off the edge of changeup. This is his changeup at 90. It's now 2-1 on Riley Green. Here's the 2-1 pitch. That's a little slow roller toward the third baseman, Carota Brower. Gloves it on to first. It's a nice, crisp 1-2-3 fourth inning for the right-hander, Jack Perkins. He's retired five straight, 8 of 9. We're through four complete. It's the Tigers 1 and the Athletics nothing.
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1: 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And in the fifth, going to be Jacob Wilson to lead things off against Framber Valdez. Wilson followed by Geloff, followed by Butler, I should say, and then Thomas. It's a swing hit into left field for a base hit. Didn't waste any time. A's have their first hit of the night. A sharp single to left by Jacob Wilson. And that will bring up Lawrence Butler, the right fielder.
2: Well, you know what the thought process is. First pitch, best pitch, and he was getting a fastball in the zone about knee height. Was able to turn on it and get a base hit. First hit of the series for Jacob.
1: Here's Butler as he hits one foul left side in amongst the crowd, nothing in one. So Butler took over for in Geloff's spot after Zach banged his knee in that sidewall down there. The beautiful play. Foul territory down there. Lefty versus lefty here as the pitch is taken low with a sinker. And it's one ball and one strike. 55 pitches for Framber Valdez, though 37 strikes. We're in the fifth inning of a 1-0 game, A's trailing. Team of the bag at third is McGonigal, about 20 feet off the line. As Framber to the plate in the pitch, that's taken inside, and it's now 2-1 on Butler. Colby Thomas, the on-deck hitter.
2: Anytime you get a leadoff base runner, Johnny, you feel like you got to cash in, especially on the road against a guy of the quality Framber Valdez.
1: See if the A's can take advantage. Left-hander over to first to keep an eye on Wilson. Jacob gets back.
2: You touched on this before, too. Look how Matt Vierling is positioned. I mean, he is in dead right center.
1: He is.
2: The entire pole side for Butler, if he hits it into the corner, that's a triple for him.
1: Yeah, that's where they played Butler yesterday. It's a 2-1 pitch. Look out. Hits him. A breaking ball and it hits Lawrence. So the A's in business here. Hopefully Lawrence is okay. First and second, nobody out. There was a curveball just got away from Framber Valdez and Jeff Collins, athletic trainer for the Athletics, and Mark Kotze going out to check on Butler. A breaking ball. Yeah, look, I got him. Get him in the hand or the arm there.
2: I think he got him in the forearm, Johnny. He had the elbow guard and right in front, in between his batting glove and the elbow guard, is just about 4 or 5 inches of an unprotected area, and caught him right there in the forearm. He's okay, though. He's smiling.
1: I think I talked about this the other day when someone asked, right when spring training was ending, they asked Mark Kotze, man, you must feel really good. Team's going into the season injury-free, and he's like, please don't say that. Don't even talk about it, right? That's something that shouldn't even be talked about. And the A's...
2: Well, he was right.
1: Yeah, the injuries are going to happen at some point. First and second, nobody out here is Colby Thomas, the left fielder, as he takes high and away with a changeup, and it's 1-0.
2: The injuries all in close proximity, and the fact that there's so many of them all at the same time is a difficult pill to swallow, especially for an A's team heading into the All-Star break. You know, they're 10 games below .500. That happened in the blink of an eye.
1: Yeah. A's have lost 13 of their last 16 games. They've lost 5 straight, trying to snap their longest skid of the year. Colby Thomas struck out swinging back in the third inning 0-for-1. Thanks for being with us here on this Thursday night. And join us on the weekend, A's and White Sox, right before the All-Star break. A's will come home and take on the Nationals next weekend. So Butler at first, Wilson at second. 1-0 the count on Thomas, the 1-0 pitch. That swung on fly ball to right field. Hit pretty well. Vierling going back near the track and makes the catch near the wall. Tagging is Wilson. He'll get the third. So the A's now have runners on the corners with one out. Thomas just missed it. Here's Henry Bolte.
2: Again, another ball that probably in West Sac could have flown out, depending on how the wind performs, is right up against the wall and an effective out. Setting up Bolte, who you have to be on your toes about because, you know, the corners are going to play in here. I don't know if they would be willing to lay down a bunt with Henry Bolte with Wilson at third base, but maybe, just maybe, to get something going, something like that could happen.
1: Runners take their leads from first and third as Framber to the plate. The pitch that swung on and missed. It's nothing to one. Dan Dickerson, great play-by-play voice.

0: Tigers. Asked me about just the speed of the outfield, and this just talked about this A's outfield, and how athletic it is, and the pitch misses low, and the count is one ball and one strike, and he specifically wanted to talk about Bolte. He said, I really like him. He said, Zach McKinstry learned pretty quickly that it's hard to double up Henry Bolte. The left-hander looks in, and a 1-1 pitch instead of throwing to first. And I said it at the time on the air. I said, I think McKinstry learned something there, and you can have all the meetings before the game that you are going to have about a guy, but until you see the speed in person, you realize that McKinstry will not make that mistake again. As the left-hander looks in, 1-1 the count. 1-1 pitch. Hit down to the first baseline. Two obstacles. The second for one. On to first. Not in time. Too much speed. A run comes in. It's 1-1. Very difficult to double up Hank Bolte. As he picks up the RBI ground out, goes 3-6 on the put out. Wilson scores. And the A's have tied it up at one. Of course, Colby Thomas deserves a lot of credit for hitting that fly ball to move Wilson to third base. So it's a 1-1 game now. Bolte at first. Alika Williams, the hitter. We have a tie ball game here in the fifth. Williams grounded out to the third baseman McGonigal in the third inning, 0-1, right-handed hitter. Pitch to Alika, curveball misses high, it's 1-0.
1: Just as you're talking about it, it ends up being a double play opportunity that almost any other A's hitter is out on that play, and it's Bolte. A's get a favorable outcome.
0: Yeah, most hitters in baseball, right? As the pitch misses outside with a changeup, and it's now 2-0. Williams flying down the line. It's his 16th RBI of the year. And here is Alika Williams. Right-handed hitter. 2-0 the count. As Fromber over to first. Keep an eye on Henry. A's are 22-23 on the road this year. 19-28 at home. Big hole on the right side for Alika. Bromber delivers in the pitch. That's hit foul right side out of play. And it's now two balls and one strike. I think it was impressive last night was Troy Melton.
1: He was excellent.
0: Man, 5 1/3, 4 hits, 100 run. Struck out 9, his career high. Bromber delivers a strike on a sinker, and it's now 2-2. So 2-2 the count on Alika Williams. Left-hander comes set. 2-2 pitch. That's a ground ball to the third baseman. Gonical up with him the second off. Fires over to first in time. And the inning is over. The A's tie it up. One run on one hit. One man left. We're through 4.5. It's the A's 1 and the Tigers 1.
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5: Gambler's Bonus hits again. On June 14th, Betty hit four fours, clearing her Gambler's Bonus four-of-a-kind bingo card for over $11,000. Betty hit big and so can you with Gambler's Bonus. It's why you play the game.
0: We go to the bottom of the fifth. It's a 1-1 game as Hao Yu Lee will lead things off against the right-hander Jack Perkins. Johnny Doss with Chris Carey. Thanks so much for joining us here from Comerica Park. Lee grounded out to the shortstop Wilson in the second inning, 0-1. As Perkins delivers a strike on the first pitch sweeper, it's nothing to one. One run, one hit for the Tigers. One run, one hit for the A's. Good ball game. A's trying to get out of here with a win, trying to snap a five-game skid. Jack to the plate, the 0-1. Little chopper up along third and foul. It's 0-2.
1: Hao Yu Lee, one of the many young players coming from Taiwan, becoming a whole new hotbed for baseball. A lot of Taiwanese players are starting to find themselves in major league organizations and eventually reaching the big leagues. You know, the A's have a prospect in Wei and Lin they're excited about.
0: Absolutely. 0-2 misses low, 1-2.
1: Is going to go through Tommy John surgery, so it'll be quite some time before we see Wei and Lin take the mound again in the A's organization. But
0: he's just 20 years old, right? Here's the 1-2 pitch. That's a foul right side out of play.
1: I remember a guy in the minor leagues named Yu Min Lin in the Diamondbacks organization. He's primed for his major league debut any day now, left-handed starter as well. Not the same stature as Wei and Lin. Another lefty that can command the baseball, throw the ball with velocity.
0: 1-2 pitch. Just missed. Slider. It's now two balls and two strikes.
1: You're starting to see guys from the Dominican Republic, Puerto Rico, Venezuela, of course, there are very large amounts of those players in the big leagues. It's going to be the same with Taiwan, Korea, and Japan as well.
0: 2-2 pitch. That's a drive to Seville on the move. Henry Bolte, long one to go. Does it make the catch for the out? What a play by Henry Bolte. Oh, man. He had a long way to go. You talk about an athletic outfield. Henry Bolte's turn to put on a show, and there is one away. With several exclamation points, had a long way to go to his right. Full out diving catch by Henry Bolte. Fantastic play by number 33.
1: He covered it well, Johnny. The only person that covered it better was Henry Bolte himself. That ground was covered very quickly. Elected to go full extension diving catch with his back in the left center field alley for an incredible first out of the bottom of the fifth.
0: I'll tell you what, CeCe, the outfielder is putting on an absolute clinic defensively tonight as the pitch to Kerry Carpenter misses, one ball and no strikes. Wow, what a play by Hank.
1: This is what you and I talked about, and Jenny and I talked about before the game, is this has to be the most athletic outfield lineup entering play that I've seen this year.
0: 1-0 pitch is chopped foul toward the A's dugout first base sides, 1-1.
1: And Butler no slouch either, but the combination of Geloff, Bolte, and Thomas, all three of those individuals have made Gold Glove caliber plays tonight. Colby Thomas has two of them.
0: 1-1 the count. The 1-1 to Carpenter, left-hand hitter, that misses low. Two balls and one strike. We have a 1-1 game. We're in the bottom of the fifth inning here at Comerica. Jack Perkins delivers his 53rd pitch. And it's taken low. And it's now 3-1. A changeup from Jack. Carpenter, 227, 13 homers, 36 driven in.
1: Marlins up 5-1. Jansen Junk, the former A, back to work after being elevated from the IL. Marlins continuing to win.
0: There's something else. There's a 3-1 pitch from Perkins. That's taken high. He lost in ball four. So first walk issued by an athletic pitcher in this game. One out walk. And here is Zach McKinstry, the shortstop.
1: Just imagine, Johnny, a World Series of the Marlins and the White Sox for the expectations for both of those teams. And now you're having a conversation saying, wait a minute, it could happen.
0: I mean, they're in the conversation.
1: Those teams.
0: I mean, a lot has to happen, right? The Marlins still to make the playoffs, but they have been special this year. McKinstry at the plate as he takes outside. One ball, no strikes. Got to give you credit, man. You called the White Sox early. I don't think you knew they'd play this well, but you said they'd be in the conversation a little bit.
1: I said they'd
0: for
1: be pushing 500,
0: yeah.
1: Was, I think, what I said.
0: 1-0 the count. I got to be